0: providing drinking water to Port Townsend residents. While climate change and food and agriculture resilience weren't among the top four priorities, Carol Hassey made a point of advocating for them, suggesting that their work should be seen through a climate lens. Now, a few words about local news from me, Beacon editor Nat Nichols. Last week, the latest report on the abysmal state of local news landed in my inbox. My inbox is frequently depressing, and reports like this aren't designed to lift spirits. This particular report is the 2026 Local Journalism Index, whose key findings include a marked decrease in local journalists. Washington State is down to just 7.8 per 100,000 people after an adjustment for metro areas, ranking us at 29 out of the 50 states. The report, which uses data compiled from MuckRock and Rebuild Local News, also found that where there are less local news journalists, there are less stories about health and education. As an editor of a small rural news outlet, I feel the statistic pretty deeply. Education and health stories are a continuous struggle for us to tackle. We simply don't have the money to dedicate staff to these stories, in part because they need to be dedicated beats. It's an issue we're trying to solve, at least on the education side, by applying for grants to fund a dedicated education reporter. Unfortunately, another reason my inbox is depressing this week is we were turned down for a grant that would have made that possible. Another finding shows that places with more reporters have more civic engagement. Because a letter like this from an editor is technically an opinion piece, I feel very confident in saying, well, duh. When you read about your city council discussing options to provide affordable housing in your local paper, and the options have been clearly laid out by professional journalists, you're more likely to write in and say, hey, let's do this, or please do not do anything that will jeopardize my house's value. In short, you have to know what your government is up to in order to care about it and want to get involved. The most interesting thing in the report is that a lack of news leads to higher loneliness levels. It seems obvious that a good community news outlet helps people stay connected to each other, but it's not something that I directly thought about. I have been consistently impressed by the way readers comment on articles and respond to comments from each other on our website, but I hadn't considered that it could lead to a greater sense of community countywide. I hope that's what you found too. KPTZ 91.9 FM brings you local news at noon and 5, Tuesday through Thursday, partnering on Wednesday to bring you stories from JeffcoBeacon.com. You can submit ideas to the Beacon through info@JeffcoBeacon.com. 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
1: 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Now for tonight's entertainment. Olympic Peninsula groove band Kinda Nice Though will bring their laid-back rhythms to taps at the Guardhouse in Fort Worden from 4 to 6 p.m. There will be a Schools Out dance party at Finn River from 5:30 until 7. Celebrate the start of summer adventures with DJ Lunch Lady spinning tracks to get everybody grooving. This week at the Rose Theater, they will be showing Disclosure Day and Toy Story 5. Tonight, the Starlight Room will be showing The Sheep Detectives, and the Wes Anderson tribute continues with the Royal Tenenbaums. On Thursday, the modern film noir classic The Conversation plays at 7:30. The Rose Theater will be open Wednesdays through Sundays, and Wednesdays are 2-for-1 ticket days at the Rose. 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There will be taproom trivia at the Keg and I in Chimicum from 6:30 until 8 p.m. There's also barroom bingo tonight to support local charities at the Hilltop Tavern in Port Townsend from 7 until 10 p.m. And coming up tomorrow, Trinity United Methodist Candlelight Concerts hosts Lino Rivera, a classical pianist who will be performing at 7 p.m. for one set with no intermission. The performance will be streamed live online and simulcast here on KPTZ 91.9 FM. There will also be music trivia Thursday night at the Uptown Pub starting at 8. There's an open mic night at the Crazy Otter. Harbor Jazz plays at the Bishop Bottle Shop. And there will be a Roots Fusion dance at Brigid's Loft. And coming up later this week, on Saturday, June 27th, the annual Preparedness Day will take place at Finn River in Chimicum from 10 a.m. until 4 p.m. Join your community and first responders for this fun and informative day of disaster preparedness and harm prevention training. There will be over 30 booths, workshops, and emergency simulations. There will be live music this weekend, including the Wags playing live at the Uptown Pub, Dave and Friends at

0: Taps in Fort Worden. Also on Friday night, country tunes from Jack Dwyer and the Rhododendrons at Finn River. On Saturday, the Wags move over to Finn River, and Lowwire plays a special outdoor show at the Poorhouse. Also on Saturday, Laborer and Universal Roots will play at Taps, Julian Catford will be at Vintage, and the Voodoo Birds rock out the Crazy Otter. On Sunday, Laborer and the Universal Roots move to Finn River, and Tom Cox plays the Keg and I. Holy Locust, Pigeon Pit, and Mops play all-ages show at the Quilcene Lantern. You can catch Larovia at Taps, and you can finish out your weekend with the Mississippi Hot Dogs at the Uptown Pub. For more information, tickets, and showtimes, go to mycityscene.com. 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
2: Which means good day, my friends, in Nustaimutsin, or the Tsklallam language, the language of the local Tsklallam people. My name is Timothy O'Connell of the Jamestown Tsklallam Tribe. The Tsklallam word of the week is lalupin, which means the color purple. I'll say the word twice more. Lalupin. Lalupin. Used in a sentence, lalupin sa ewans, which means her shirt is purple. Hatningtsin atsa ns ahla. Hoit queen is chayacha. Thank you for being with us today, and goodbye for now. This is Timothy O'Connell of the Jamestown Tsklallam Tribe. Join us next time for the Tsklallam Word of the Week.
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5: Welcome to another episode of Northwest Passages featuring literature with a Pacific Northwest connection. I'm the host and producer, Douglas Furr. Today we're finishing our episodes from What Water Holds by Alaska native Tella Adson, where she chronicles her adventures as a commercial fisher. In the final passage from this beautifully written book, the author writes about the personal toll the industry takes on her soul, but also the deep comfort she finds in the solace of the sea and in nature. Here's Connie Furr reading a passage from What Water Holds.
6: On December 28th, 2018, after an hour sobbing in my parked car, for no identifiable reason and unable to stop, I drove to a walk-in clinic and begged to be seen. Within minutes, I sat with a doctor. He eased into his assessment, first inquiring what I do for a living and then gently asking what was going on. I described the previous 10 months, near constant bouts of uncontrollable crying, anxiety, and panic, relieved only by welcome periods of numbness. He peered at me through heavy glasses. "Maybe you should consider a career other than fishing." I laughed, a real honest-to-goodness laugh, the first of its kind in a long time, with the indulgent smile you'd give a child, because his suggestion was so assuredly, absurdly not the solution for my particular problem. Fishing was the one true thing holding me together. It always had been. The sadness washed over me last winter. What started as one specific heartbreak swelled into a tsunami of hopelessness I'd never experienced in my 41 years. So full-bodied, it was like being seasick. Sad sick. Nauseous, limp, and boneless, yet limbs so heavy I couldn't move. Anyone who's been incapacitated by seasickness knows it's the worst feeling in the world. You want to die. The back roads leading to my house are forested S-curves twisting over deep ravines. Within the throes of sad sickness, it's easy to drive those roads too fast, take the turns too sharp. Part of fishing's lure was self-preservation. The ocean has no inviting edges. I am safest on the ocean. The ocean has been saving my life since I was a child. As a hurting teenager, I moved out of my mom's house at 15, yet still came back every fishing season to crew on her boat. At 20, I left the fleet in the same way I'd left my mom's house, angry and bitter, pushing against the industry family that had defined me to learn what remained of me in their absence. When 6 years later, I fled the trauma of my social work career, the fleet was the home I came back to. I fled gracelessly, executing the most purely selfish act of my life, and it worked. The ocean healed my hurting places. It made me whole again. This is my story, but so many of us could tell it. So many fisher folk go to sea by our own version of the same dilemma. We don't quite fit anywhere else. Land life is simultaneously chaotic and muted, too loud while saying little. We go through the motions, passing time between seasons. We are either fishing, coming back from fishing, or preparing to go fishing. Some claim to be over it, to want something different, yet they're back on the same rolling decks year after year. On the ocean, we understand and accept the risks. It's where we're honest with ourselves. We know when we're afraid, when we're hurt, when we're alive. On land, I've slogged through the days, every interaction exhausting. With every unanswered email and ignored voicemail, it's ever more evident something's missing. I've lost my bearings, but outwardly I hold it together. Outwardly, I seem to have my shit together. When someone peers too close, I swing diversions like a gaff. "Tell me about you. How are you doing?" Summoning whatever last bit of energy I have to keep them from realizing how far out to sea I really am. Fishing doesn't allow that deceit. From boots firmly grounded on deck to spray stinging your face, fishing yanks you into your body, into this moment. Here and now, the ocean forces awareness of your surroundings, the enormity of this wild world and nature's forces, so much greater than amorphous, existential despair. There's comfort in that. Yearning for reassurance, a bone-deep desperation too heavy to impose on another person, the ocean can take it. The universal pains of being human are fear, loneliness, uncertainty, doubt. The ocean is big enough to hold it all. I went into last summer praying the ocean would once again deliver that same magic. Fishing's special blend of physical labor, sleep deprivation, suns rising over mountains and setting into the deep blue, working alongside my love, that would be the perfect alchemy to fix me. The ocean would wash the sadness away. But that's not how depression works. On January 9, 2019, less than 2 weeks after the doctor suggested I quit fishing, the news broke about the Mary B. 2. The Newport crabber had rolled while crossing the bar the night before. All three fishermen lost. By the unlikeliest gift of grace and luck, the Coast Guard retrieved all three bodies. Small mercies matter when they're all you have. I was with a fishing friend that day. We were quiet, walking through Seattle drizzle, raindrops patting our shoulders, when this message appeared, spray-painted on the sidewalk beneath our feet. I want to believe in a world where you come home to me. God, do I ever. I want to believe in a world where we come home to ourselves. I want to believe in a world where we weather the storms and right our ships, where we get a mayday call off in time and make it into our survival suits in time, and banshee winds don't rip the life raft out of reach and we don't run out of time. We all manage to pile in together and cling to one another through the night, through the day, through however long it takes until rescue comes. I want to believe in a world where rescue does come, where white-knuckled, puckered-up free falls, screaming down, down, down the gullet of a seemingly bottomless wave, and not with us being devoured, but spat safely across the bar, sliding limp and disbelieving into a stall, where we're embraced by dockmates who recognize the haunting in our eyes. They've been there too. I want to believe in a world where we are gentle and patient and love ourselves just as we are, leaving a light on so all our lost, battered souls might yet find their way home. Is that too much to believe in?
5: That passage was from What Water Holds by Tella Hadson, published in 2023 by Chimicum's Empty Bowl Press. You can learn more about the book and the author at emptybowl.org. Thanks to Connie Furr for her reading, and thanks to you for listening. Northwest Passages is a KSQM Studios production.

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1: Many men have loved the bell you fasten to the rein, and everyone who wanted you, they found what they will always want again. 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

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Is KPTZ's public affairs program for Port Townsend civic issues and airs live each Thursday at 12:30 p.m. with a repeated broadcast Wednesday at 5:30 p.m. So stay tuned for Brewocracy Now, co-hosted by Port Townsend City Manager John Morrow. 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And this is KPTZ Port Townsend.

0: And it is time once again for Brewocracy Now here on KPTZ. I'm Taylor Clark. I'm your co-host. It's our chance to talk about all things Port Townsend. And today, I'm just going to co-host, and my guest is Natalie Maitland, who is the executive director of Main Street. So the all things Port Townsend we're going to talk about is more businessy and exciting things that are going on. So welcome.
1: Yeah, thank you so much for having me. I'm happy to be here today.
0: Yeah, so I think we're going to talk about all the things that are planned for the summer's a big season for you guys at Main Street, right?
1: It is. It's a big season for Port Townsend.
0: Yeah,
1: yeah.
0: As we welcome people coming into town, and we try to keep some of their money, I guess.
1: Yeah. It's a good mix of visitors and residents as well, and it's, you know, there's basically something every weekend to do, and so if you want your dance card completely full, there's an event for you.
0: Okay, let's hold off on the events, and let me just sort of ask you. The last time I had you on the air, yeah. I think was on Attention Please, and it was just about a year ago. And we had you here. Mari Mullins, I think, was here with you.
1: Yes.
0: And you guys were just switching off as she stepped out of the role and you stepped in. How long did she do the job?
1: Yeah. So Mari was the director for 27 years.
0: Wow.
1: Yeah. So it was great having the opportunity a year ago. This month was when we transitioned to be able to learn from her and then be able to really spend the latter half of 2025 listening and learning and just understanding the history of all the things that we did and sort of getting my feet wet and just getting all that information, which has really set us kind of on the path for what the work that we've done so far in 2026. We rebranded the organization. Oh. We launched a new logo and a new website.
0: All right. So let's start with the rebranding.
1: Yeah, yeah.
0: But we've been through some similar things here at KPTZ as we have a new executive director. Mm-hmm. And executive directors provide a vision for the organization. And I'm very excited about our new executive director and her vision for the organization. What was your vision for Main Street and what's the new brand?
1: Yeah. So, the branding that we had basically existed since we started as an organization 41 years ago. And that's a really long time for a brand identity to exist.
0: Right.
1: And this was a really great opportunity with the change in directors and, you know, Mari having been there a long time. It was just a nice opportunity for us to reset some things and also to reestablish what does, you know, I always say the next 40 years of Main Street look like in the community. Because it does have such a rich foundational history, we wanted to make sure we honored that, but knew that there were opportunities for us to rekindle some of the initiatives that are part of the Main Street mission and the work of the Main Street organization.
0: So is there a new slogan or?
1: We have a new logo.
0: New logo.
1: We have a tagline, Uptown, Downtown, It's Our Town.
0: That's nice.
1: Yeah. So one of the things that was really key about the rebrand, sort of phase one, I should say, of the first 6 months of this year was reconnecting with business owners. Mm-hmm. You know, being new in my role, I wanted to make sure that I've met as many of them as possible because we're here to work collaboratively with them and other community partners. And so really creating reconnection and also making sure people knew what Main Street was. You know, we have four areas that we work in. Mm-hmm. And so there's oftentimes a lot to talk about. And, you know, sometimes you just have a few characters or a few seconds of someone's attention span. And so we utilize that opportunity with the rebrand to launch a new website that sort of clearly lays out the different areas that we work in and also modernize some things. So now people can go onto our website and they can easily find sponsorship opportunities, register, pay, all right through the website. Mm-hmm. We have all of our volunteer opportunities all listed out, and people can go in and easily sign up for all those things. So just kind of easing some of the process to make us more efficient internally with the staff so that we can do more. Because I'm a doer, and I want to make sure that we're having the biggest impact we can. So getting some of those efficiencies, you know, with the new website and cleaning up the messaging to make it a little bit more succinct through the brand, we've seen early success and we've seen a lot of excitement from businesses, from the community, from our partners. So it's been really fun.
0: And we were talking about you've had a series of gatherings where you invite businesses to come. And you lure them maybe with wine, perhaps.
1: We do have refreshments. We haven't had non-alcoholic refreshments. Yeah. But we've been doing open houses. We try to do them quarterly.
0: Do you have them at?
1: We have them at our office.
0: Oh, okay.
1: Yeah, we have them at our office down there at the Baker Building, and it's just an opportunity. Business owners, for small businesses, oftentimes the owner is like working the full shift, they're on the, they don't have any days off, right? So we wanted to make it easy for them to come by at a time. So we're literally, these open houses are from 9 to 6. So anytime our door is open, all day long.
0: Come on.
1: So whenever
0: down.
1: It's convenient for you to stop by, whether that's before your shop opens or after your shop closes, or you want to take a walk break in the middle of the day.
0: I'm thinking that's fun for you from the standpoint of being there. You're there, you got your head down, you're working, the door pops open and in walks a business owner. That's a big moment for you to connect with them and say, hey, this is what we are, this is what we do, what can we do for you?
1: Exactly.
0: What do you need us to do?
1: Yeah.
0: Have you learned from them?
1: Yes. Both of the open houses that we've had, we have like directed questions to get information from them to help us be able to serve the community better, serve the business owners better. So one of the things we talked about in our quarter one was, what are some of the things that you'd like to see from Main Street this year? And so that really helped and actually affirmed that we were on the right track with some of our work plan that we had already built for 2026. Yeah. Marketing was a big thing, and that's a big piece of what we do with our outreach pillar. And so we're really excited that aligned with what business owners were thinking. And we also asked them about their goals. So it was really about listening and really about learning. And that will help us as we move forward and craft those opportunities in our like economic vitality pillar, for example.
0: I'm struck with this idea of learning what organizations need. And it's been about 6 months now, but you were working with KPTZ on our holiday extravaganza, which has always been our own thing that we did on our own. We did it with Jefferson Historical Society. And we did it downtown, but we're moving it kind of more under the Main Street umbrella.
1: Yeah.
0: And we grabbed the wrong weekend, so we swapped weekends around so you could have the craft fair and then our the holiday extravaganza.
1: Yeah.
0: So I like that Main Street is starting to incorporate sort of reach in further into the community and try to coordinate these things. So your coordination was a big help with that.
1: Yeah.
0: So I'm looking forward to I'm looking forward to the holiday extravaganza.
1: That. Yeah, that was something that we did. That was a little bit new last year was I really wanted us to bring in some key community partners. As small nonprofit organizations in this community, we can't do things alone. I was actually talking with someone at the open house yesterday about this. And so it really, the power of bringing all of these different pieces together and utilizing and leveraging their different areas of expertise, their different audiences to just really create some cool opportunities. And so we did that last year with the holidays, and this year we're up in the game bringing KPTZ in and a few other partners as well. And so we're really super excited.
0: Well, you started to do it because that's what got my attention is I stepped outside from the holiday extravaganza and I looked over by the Cotton Building and the choo-choo was there and there were a whole bunch of people standing around and I thought, why are we over here? Why aren't we over there? So next year we'll be over there.
1: This year,
0: this fall, this December.
1: Yeah,
0: right.
1: Second week of December. Yeah.
0: Yeah. So I'm looking forward to that.
1: Yeah, we're really excited about that.
0: Uptown, downtown, do you work at all with people in the business park out there? There's a whole bunch of new businesses out there.
1: There's a lot of businesses in the business park. There's also in the Boat Haven area some businesses that we work. We also are collaborating more with the port as there's a lot of new businesses out at Point Hudson. And so, the heart of our mission will be the historic business districts. That's sort of what the Main Street designation says,
0: right.
1: But that's just a designation that's defined on a piece of paper. The work that we do extends far beyond that. And so, yes, we do love collaborating with other businesses. We have a new business directory that we launched on our website as part of our new website. And we have a section for businesses that are outside of the historic business district as well. So, encourage people to go online. There's a form you can fill out and we'll add you onto that. And so it's all about connect. I mean, we're too close-knit of a community to not be connected.
0: Right,
1: and
0: to artificially draw a line
1: exactly.
0: And say, if you're not here, then yeah.
1: Yeah.
0: You mentioned as we were starting this that there isn't, and that there isn't any longer a chamber, an active chamber of commerce in Port Townsend. Mm-hmm. And in part, that's because a lot of the functions of a chamber of commerce are doing, right?
1: Yeah, I mean, we definitely serve businesses. We are not a chamber, or we're not a 501c6. We're a 501c3 nonprofit, mm-hmm. and we do lots of other types of community impact work, like our design and placemaking, and some things that a chamber probably traditionally, quote unquote, whatever that means, traditional chamber would do. They all do a little bit different based on the community need. But yeah, I mean, we definitely do support businesses. We're expanding opportunities to do business advocacy, and we're just trying to listen and build out opportunities to meet the needs of businesses.
0: And then you're also working collaboratively outside of the community I've heard a lot from the
1: North Hood Canal.
0: Chamber of Commerce, which is fairly active.
1: They are. Yeah. So they are out in the Brin and Quilcene area, mm-hmm. serving there. But yeah, we're very connected, between conversations with Andrew, who's the director of that chamber, mm-hmm. also participate in the Olympic Peninsula Tourism Council, mm-hmm. which puts us, in collaboration with Port Angeles and Squim and the Clallam County. And so it is a lot about making sure that we're leveraging the network of expertise across the peninsula.
0: Do you work with the EDC at
1: we
0: all?
1: Do. Yes, yeah. We do. We work with the EDC as well. And that's one of the big initiatives for Main Street this year. One of the four pillars is economic vitality. Mm-hmm. And so we're really thinking about how we can complement the work that the EDC is doing and the Intergovernmental Collaboration Collaborative Group and uh-huh. Make sure
0: ICG.
1: make sure that we are doing our part to ensure that that Port Townsend is vibrant and vital and businesses are successful because, it is the economics right now are very hard for a small business owner. And so whatever resource, whatever support, whatever programming we can do to ensure that they're able to stay in business and thrive is important to our mission.
0: You mentioned the four pillars. You've mentioned a couple times. Can I put you on the spot and ask you what the four pillars of your...
1: Of course. So I just mentioned economic vitality. And then design. So you find that in the two public spaces in downtown, for example, the Adams Street Park and the Tyler Plaza area. Mm-hmm. Those are projects of Main Street. In addition to on a day-to-day basis, we're watering flower baskets and weeding the rain gardens in uptown and downtown.
0: Well, the Tyler Plaza, I know, it's interesting because I've been here long enough. I remember when people parked the cars there and when it got made into a plaza. And then there's also a tent that can go up in the winter, right?
1: Yeah.
0: And then the Adams Street, which is mm-hmm. down kitty corner from
1: next to Nifty 50s.
0: Right. Yeah. And that now has plantings mm-hmm. and
1: benches.
0: Chairs and tables. Yep. And it's just a really pleasant place to hang out.
1: So that placemaking through our design pillar is important because when people stay and want to come down to an area and stay, they're typically spending more money.
0: Okay. Economic vitality, design
1: promotions. Mm-hmm. So in a minute, I think we're going to talk about all the events that we do. And then the last pillar is outreach. And so outreach is a lot of our tourism work that we do, as well as we do a twice monthly newsletter that has just grown in popularity because it is truly a community-centric newsletter. We have a section where anybody who has an event or promotion can send us that information, and we'll include that in this section of the newsletter, in addition to obviously talking about what's happening in downtown with Main Street. We'll include notices of city street work as well. So it's just an all-encompassing kind of info. And so that's our outreach pillar.
0: Okay. We're about halfway through. This is my chance to say, if you're just joining us, you're listening to Bureaucracy Now! On KPTZ. I am your co-host, Taylor Clark, and I'm joined today by Natalie Maitland, who is the executive director of Main Street. And now I think we should hear about...
1: events
0: because there's events all year, but we're really kind of entering the high summer,
1: the pinnacle of
0: events
1: where you're just like, oh, another event, another thing. Well, and the exciting part too is that Main Street obviously has our signature events that we put on, mm-hmm. but in kind of this expansion of really being more inclusive in the work that we do and finding key partners, we've been working with a lot of great organizations who are doing events in downtown and uptown this year. And so we've been sort of trying to bring our support to those as well. So we'll probably include those as a part of this conversation.
0: For the holiday extravaganza.
1: Yeah. So I think the thing that everyone's anticipating, obviously, is Concerts on the Docks. It's a long-running 20-plus year event, and it brings out our community. It's a great event because it is it's for locals. It really is. And we really like to kind of curate that opportunity. Mm-hmm. And so we're really excited about the lineup this year. We've got 8 great bands. We kick off on July 9th.
0: For the benefit of the radio audience, Natalie has a poster, which I assume she's going to leave here at KPTZ to put up on our board. And it has all the concerts at the dock. It has mushrooms.
1: That was our theme this year. And I brought it, wanted to bring it just in case you quizzed me on this, because I don't have all these bands and dates memorized.
0: And KPTZ is a media sponsor for this, correct?
1: You guys are. We're excited about doing some new things with you guys this year as well.
0: Good. I know you've been working with Rachel on that.
1: Yes, fantastic. We're super excited. Our first concert on July 9th features 2 local bands, Nibe and Marco, and that's going to be a featured show with KPTZ.
0: Nibe, is that Jim Nibe?
1: His kids as well. Yeah.
0: Wow.
1: Yeah.
0: All right. Good.
1: Kids.
0: Okay. Nibe and
1: Marco, which is a local. A lot of people around here should know that. So we're really excited to kick it off with like a super big party of supporting bands
0: local music, and
1: bring in the KPTZ element there. And then we've got some classics and some new. We have this band Poser, which is a new band. Yeah. They're a 90s cover band.
0: Huh.
1: I'm interested to see them perform. Haven't seen them perform before. And then we have bands in between. For 8 weeks, we're down there every Thursday. Venue opens at 4:30. I do want to mention this year, in my listening to the feedback, we are going to create a little bit more GA space, not behind the rope of the beer garden, for kids and younger adults who are under 21 to get closer to the stage. And so we really wanted to make sure that everyone multi-generationally felt comfortable coming out to concerts on the docks.
0: Good.
1: And so that's going to be one adjustment that people will see. The other cool thing is we're working with Jefferson Transit this year, and we want people to park at the park and ride and ride the bus. So we're going to have a promotion that we're doing with Jefferson Transit to incentivize through a raffle for people riding the bus.
0: If they ride the bus, they get a ticket or something?
1: That hour and a half before the concert starts, there'll be someone from Jefferson Transit on the Route 11 bus that goes from the park and ride
0: handing out
1: the raffle tickets. And then you'll come up and you'll drop your raffle ticket. And each show, we're going to draw a raffle winner.
0: And what does the raffle winner get?
1: It's a prize. We aren't finalized with the listing, but there'll be some fun swag, potentially a couple of drink tickets, and some other goodies in that raffle basket.
0: Good. And hopefully it'll get people to break their chariot and ride and ride transit.
1: Yeah, exactly. We've been loving working with Jefferson Transit this year on getting more people. Now that they have the 20-minute loop, it's super easy for people to
0: ride.
1: Exactly, from park and ride, downtown, uptown, and back around. So you'll never really have to wait more than 20 minutes to get the bus. And now they have Sunday service, so 7 days a week you can ride, park at the park and ride, and get downtown. Super, super easy, and not be frustrated if you can't find a parking space.
0: Okay. Any other bands you want to tell us about there?
1: We've got Daring Greatly, which is they're not a local band, but they've played a couple of times. And they have a really it was really great getting to know them last year. That was my first time seeing them, and they have a great local following. And then classics like Uncle Funk and the Dope Six, as well as Kevin Mason and the PT All Stars, always closes out the season.
0: Yep.
1: So
0: okay,
1: yeah, so,
0: good,
1: yeah.
0: All right. What else?
1: What else we got? So actually,
0: you've got something coming up in Uptown, right?
1: We do. But before I get to that, I want to talk about this weekend.
0: We have
1: a new event that we've launched this year, Wax on Water. And it's a DJ, what we're calling a DJ busking event, but DJs in Tyler Plaza downtown. So we had our first one on the 6th, and we're working with a great collective of DJs. And so tomorrow, starting at 5 o'clock in Tyler Plaza, come on down and celebrate with us from 5 to 8. So that's a new event. And then we have two other dates in July and then one in September for that. So we're trying some new things, too, this year.
0: Okay.
1: And then, yes, you mentioned the Uptown Street Fair.
0: Right.
1: And we're excited, again, to be working with KPTZ on that event this year because that features music, that features the market, that features the craft fair. We're also working with the Creative District on the arts and culture side of things. And it's just a great day to celebrate Uptown. So we're super excited about that. That's on the 15th. Which the 15th is a busy weekend, August 15th.
0: Yeah, okay.
1: That is a busy weekend because that's also the weekend of the fair out at the fairgrounds.
0: Right.
1: And the Rakers Car Show. But hopefully you can, again, schedule appropriately.
0: Rakers Car Show at Memorial Stadium, right?
1: Yes, yeah. Okay. Yeah, so you got to schedule appropriately that weekend, and it'll be hot one, so stay hydrated as well.
0: Yeah. You mentioned volunteering, and do you get a lot of volunteers working for Main Street, and what sort of things do people volunteer doing? I'm more thinking of our radio audience if they want to get involved in helping Main Street.
1: Yeah.
0: How might they do that?
1: Yeah.
0: What kinds of things do you need?
1: So there's a variety of ways that people can volunteer. We have committees for each of those pillars I was talking about earlier. Most notably, if you want to help plan some of these fun promotions, our promotions committee is pretty fun.
0: Okay.
1: So you can join our promotions committee as a volunteer. We also have a design committee that helps us plan a lot of our design projects. Or maybe if you have a green thumb and you want to support the rain gardens and things like that, that would be a great opportunity because we have a green team and you can just sign up for some dates that we have listed on our website and come out to a particular area in downtown or uptown that we've identified as a work zone for some gardening. Mm-hmm. So that's an opportunity to volunteer. And then all of our events, we have volunteers that help support ensuring that people are greeted. If people need, help with directions or we obviously have people that work at the door to check the IDs, those types of things. Mm-hmm. Those are all different volunteer opportunities throughout our event. So that's, that's great. Other things we started talking about Christmas.
0: Yeah, we did.
1: but
0: I was just leaping ahead.
1: Yeah,
0: it's my favorite time of year.
1: We have a great group of volunteers that help with the Santa visits, and it's always a lot of fun.
0: Oh,
1: so,
0: right.
1: There's a lot of different ways that people can volunteer, and you can just go onto our website and find all of those opportunities and then sign up. So if you want to sign up for Christmas now, you can do that. And we will send you a reminder because you might forget between now and December that you signed up to help.
0: And the website is?
1: ptmainstreet.org.
0: Okay, and I will link that when I put this online.
1: Perfect.
0: We still have a little more time. There must be something I haven't asked. You have some bullet points written down.
1: Yeah, I tried to do a little prep work.
0: You're much better organized than I am.
1: So I think the other piece of that is, and we've talked about this before on this show. One time Shelley was with us and we were talking about our tourism promotion.
0: Right.
1: And that's a big part of what Main Street does because we know that our tourist economy is vitally important to the sustainability of our small businesses here in our community. And we have a lot of fun opportunities to engage there as well through the Enjoy PT brand. Mm-hmm. So that's another website, enjoypt.com. And that one is really centered to visitors. But one of the interesting things that we find from our data that we collect through visitor surveys is that we know a lot of visitors are actually coming here to see family and friends.
0: Oh.
1: And so, there's always opportunity to reach out if you need some information for people that might be coming. We're definitely a resource. We work in collaboration with Northwest Maritime on the visitor services. Mm-hmm. So we have that mobile greeter program that I was
0: going to ask you about the mobile greeter because it was Ron McElroy, but you have somebody new this year.
1: Yes, we do. And it's so one of the most common questions we've gotten today is, where is Ron?
0: Ron, if you're listening, you are missed.
1: We do miss Ron. We do. We were sad that Ron wasn't able to come back with us this year, but he's moved on to another opportunity. We have new greeters this year. They're super excited, and you can find them on the street.
0: Rolling around downtown.
1: Downtown with the bike, and it's been a great program. Last year, we were fortunate to be recognized by the State Main Street Program for the Mobile Greeter Program. We won an Excellence on Main Award for that, and we're continuing that in its third year. And it's a really great complement to the physical visitor center, what you can find at Northwest Maritime, it really meets people in the moment on the street. And especially when our visitor volume increases so much in the summer, it's just a great compliment to the work, to the great work they're doing at Northwest Maritime to also help visitors as well. So, yeah.
0: Natalie, I started out saying, well, how has it been in your first year? And the answer is it's you hit the ground running, and you're running hard.
1: Yeah.
0: Lots of things going on.
1: Yeah, it's been really exciting. You know, our community is such a special place, and to really think about how we can do meaningful work and really make sure that we're doing work in all of the different areas, those four areas that I keep mentioning. But, you know, because we want to make sure that I always say, like, these are the elements of quality of life. We support the fun things about living here. We support the businesses who are vital to this community. And we just want to make sure that we're thinking about that inclusively, and we're thinking about that broadly, and we're thinking about how the work we can do really makes a positive impact. And so it's been exciting, and I'm looking forward. There's still a lot more that I have on my to-do list. So I'm excited about this next year ahead and beyond that as well.
0: Okay. Yeah. You have been listening to Bureaucracy Now here on KPTZ. I'm Taylor Clark. I'm your co-host today, and our guest has been Natalie Maitland, who is the executive director of Main Street. And thank you so much for joining us, Natalie.
1: Thank you.

0: 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For our virtual listeners, we hope your device stays locked onto our website, kptz.org. I'm Marianne McNellis, and this show is called Our Town. The show highlights some of the diverse personalities that make Jefferson County, Washington, so very special. Our Town profiles people from all walks of life, from firefighters to foodies, from bus drivers to baristas, and even the lawyers and the ladies who lunch. My guest today is Mandy Johnson, head of Jeffco Repairs. She also runs the Tool Library. Both of those are under the umbrella of the Marine Science Center. But we'll get to that a bit later. First, let's get to know Mandy a little bit. So welcome to Our Town, Mandy.
1: Hi, thanks for having me.
0: So I'd like to start off with the basics. Are you a hometown girl born and bred on the Olympic Peninsula?
1: No, I'm not.
0: So where were you born?
1: I was born and raised in Apache Junction, Arizona.
0: Okay. And what did your folks do?
1: My mom worked for the state for the Department of Transportation, and my dad worked for the prison in the town over.
0: Okay. And are you an only child?
1: No, I have classic middle child syndrome. I have an older and younger brother.
0: Oh, and I'm the only girl, huh?
1: Yes.
0: Okay, all right. Well, Apache Junction, I must say I'm not familiar with that town, but yeah. It sounds like it could be a relatively small place, is it?
1: Yeah, I'd say it's pretty comparable to Port Townsend, but with like Port Hadlock, Cool Scene vibes, you know,
0: okay.
1: Small and okay. Rural.
0: Did you go to high school there?
1: Yeah.
0: Okay. Mm-hmm. Now, in high school, no matter whether it's small or large, kids label each other, and you know what people are labeled, like, you know, she's a jock, he's a nerd, whatever. What do you think they said about you, whether you agree or not?
1: I was very

0: talk of like, oh, maybe that would be better and provide better. So it was that classic dynamic where parents want you to do better. Mm-hmm. And so there was talk about it, but no one really knew the path to that. So it was limited.
1: Okay. And so did you decide to go on?
0: Yeah, I did a few years in community college, really local. And then a few years after that, I ended up going to university.
1: Okay. So you mentioned earlier when we were talking, you had a scholarship at mm-hmm. the community college.
0: Yeah.
1: Did you have some jobs or internships during this period of time?
0: Yeah, I ended up, after community college, I stopped school because I was like, I want to just like actually do the things I want to do. So I ended up doing several years of internships around all over the place.
1: Okay. You mentioned one at a wildlife center in Virginia.
0: Yeah, that was the one where I was at the wildlife center in Virginia. All of the internships were something to do with wildlife rehab, something with animal science. And in Virginia, that was kind of the place when I was around a lot of people who mostly had graduated and maybe were in the middle of vet school. That was really where I got the motivation to apply and actually figure out how to get into university and do that.
1: Okay.
0: That was the step.
1: And this may be high school, not when you were in college, or maybe both. You were also a lifeguard, right?
0: Yeah, between all of that, I lifeguarded for a very long time. Yeah, high school and then into college.
1: When you're a lifeguard, at least I think of little kids splashing around mm-hmm. in the pool, and I guess there was some of that, particularly when you were a lifeguard in high school, but later, it wasn't the same. You had a different caliber of swimmers, right?
0: Oh, yeah. Yeah, in high school, it's very much classic community pool, and it's basically we were just babysitters. But then in college, I went to school in Flagstaff, Arizona, and so it's basically the same altitude as Denver, and so it was kind of neat. We had a really nice pool, and so United States Olympians would train at the pool in Denver, but we got Olympians from the rest of the world, so it was kind of a funny thing to be a lifeguard for Olympic swimmers. There was very little need for me. It was all just for the looks.
1: Yeah. Well, I'm sure it was part of the local ordinance. You had to have a lifeguard.
0: We had to be there.
1: Well, but I hope you met some nice Olympic athletes.
0: Yeah, it was really cool to watch. It was kind of a trip.
1: Yeah, I would think so. You also, at some point, went to Costa Rica. Can you explain that?
0: Yeah, so when I graduated university, I ended up landing a gig in Costa Rica managing a small sea turtle hatchery.
1: That's sort of an unusual job.
0: Yeah, I was pretty excited about it.
1: what do you actually do?
0: That's a good question. Well, essentially, we monitored the beaches all night long. And then we moved like the nests into our hatchery so that we could ensure the baby turtles would actually hatch for kind of lots of reasons, whether it was poachers poaching the eggs or like natural disturbances or like people having fires on the beach and that would cook the eggs underneath, all the kinds of different reasons. And so we would monitor the beaches all night, monitor the hatchery, kind of move eggs in, release the baby turtles that hatched.
1: Well, that's sort of a cool job for a while. I don't know if you'd want to do it for 20, 30 years.
0: Yeah. Yeah, it's a lot of sleepless nights.
1: I would think so.
0: Mm-hmm.
1: Okay. So how did you end up in Port Townsend?
0: While I was there, it was a year stint. So the contract was just for a year. And I started looking for other jobs and was hoping to stay in the marine science world. Mm-hmm. And then I ended up getting an AmeriCorps with the Port Townsend Marine Science Center here.
1: Okay. Some of our listeners might not be familiar with AmeriCorps, even though Port Townsend usually has several of them around at different institutions.
0: Mm-hmm.
1: So I did a little research on it and discovered that its original predecessor was launched in 1965 as more or less a domestic version of the Peace Corps. The agency's been through a bunch of changes, and the most significant, I suppose, was in 1972, the Marine Mammal Protection Act was passed. When you were applying for the job, you told me sort of a cute story of you at some outdoor restaurant in Costa Rica.
0: Oh.
1: So tell us about that.
0: Oh, it just was kind of funny to be applying to lots of jobs all around the United States while in Costa Rica. You know, it was a really, really small town I was in. And so the only place I could get Wi-Fi that would maybe last for a video call was in this tiny little restaurant. But I think it kind of

0: worked for me. It was a little charming, you know, everyone I'm like interviewing with, they're like, ooh, where are you? I can hear the waves lapping and see the palm trees. So I think it worked for me.
1: That's good. Okay. So for those of you who are tuning in a bit late, you're listening to Our Town on KPTZ Port Townsend 91.9 FM. I'm Marianne McNellis. The show's called Our Town. My guest today is Mandy Johnson, who officially is the outreach coordinator for the Marine Science Center. But a lot of what she really does is run Jeffco Repairs, where you can get appliances and other things fixed for free. She also runs the almost one-year-old tool library, where you can actually borrow tools just like you can borrow books at a library. So, Mandy, position you landed was with the Marine Science Center. Had you ever been to Port Townsend before?
0: Nope.
1: So you just grabbed it and showed up,
0: right? Yeah. I had a tendency of doing that.
1: Okay, so what were your first impressions of the town?
0: It's a really quaint place. It's stunning. I really loved the greenery, and it's like very cute, and I was immediately impressed by the feeling of community. I don't think I had ever lived anywhere with like actual community. But it was very, I moved here in the end of October, and I had came from like, you know, Arizona, like endless summer in Costa Rica. And so I came right when people start going inside and hiding. So it was like, oh, this place is a little slow for me.
1: Yeah. It does get dark and wet sometimes.
0: Yeah.
1: And you're right. You came from endless summer.
0: Uh-huh.
1: Did you have a really bad reaction to it, or was it just sort of interesting? What were your feelings?
0: I mean, I think it was interesting. That's a good way to put it. I'm like up for the change of something, you know, but no, I wasn't initially I think by like January, February, I was like, oh, I'm grumpy. And I'm like, why am I so grumpy? And was like, oh, it's because it's dark.
1: Yeah. I have the same problem.
0: Yeah.
1: You know? Okay, so you showed up at the Marine Science Center, and now I gather that AmeriCorps does not exactly pay its its young people, not a vast salary, but there are some side benefits that we should mention.
0: Yeah, I mean, the pay is quite, it matches poverty level is how they gauge it, but they provide you with a grant that can be applied to student loans at the end of it. So that's the benefit. And it's usually like positions that get you a nice step in like into organizations. They're kind of roles that you couldn't really get into otherwise.
1: Okay. And you told me in your case that 25% to 30% of your student loans were forgiven for a year.
0: Through the 2 years of AmeriCorps.
1: Yeah. Mm-hmm. Well, that's great.
0: Yeah, it's definitely a helpful chunk.
1: Okay. Now, one of the biggest obstacles people face when they come here is the lack of housing affordability.
0: Yeah.
1: So how did you do on that front?
0: I think I've just been really lucky the whole time I've been here, actually. But when I first moved here, I have an aunt who lives on the other side of Seattle who had a friend who had a friend, you know, and she had a room that she let me live in. Her name was Sandy. She let me live in it for practically nothing. It was really, lovely.
1: That's really great.
0: Yeah, I probably couldn't have done it without her.
1: That's amazing. Mm-hmm. But that's sometimes how it works, a friend of a friend of a friend. Okay, so at the Marine Science Center initially, when you got here, which again is 2018, what were your duties? What were you doing?
0: My main role was I was coordinating the Marine Mammal Stranding Network, plus a lot of like environmental education and working with school groups and stuff.
1: Now, I'm not sure our listeners know what the Marine Mammal Stranding Network is. Can you explain?
0: Yeah. So all of our coastlines, you know, all the way down through California even, there's just different groups that you can call if a marine mammal is stranded. And stranded can mean that they're alive or that they've washed up dead. And it kind of the idea, especially in Washington, most of our marine mammals that strand are dead when they strand. And it's mostly, so then we're mostly gathering data. You know, these species are kind of indicator species for the health of what's happening inside the sea. So if we're noticing a lot of this one species stranding, we're like, oh, something must be wrong. Because we know what the normal is, really, you know, like animals do die. It does happen. But this way we can kind of monitor how things are going in the sea.
1: which species fall under the umbrella
0: of the stranding?
1: Yeah.
0: Well, any marine mammals, really. I mean, we get calls for all sorts of animals.
1: Yeah.
0: But any mammal, so.
1: So that would be whales, seals.
0: Yeah, whales, seals, sea lions. River otters are not technically marine mammals.
1: Really?
0: Mm-hmm. What but are like they? Sea otters would be.
1: What are river otters?
0: Well, they're not marine mammals. And so like they marine mammals is what defines it is that they are dependent on the sea. And river otters, like you see them on land a lot, right? So they're dependent on land. That would be the difference.
1: Interesting. Mm-hmm. Well, they're. Seem to be quite a few land otters around here.
0: Yeah, there are otters. Lots of river otters.
1: yeah, they're cute.
0: They are feisty,
1: but you wouldn't get too close to them. I've looked at them; they've got really sharp teeth.
0: Yeah, they're ferocious little guys.
1: yeah, it's best to observe from a distance with these guys.
0: All wildlife, really.
1: Yeah, exactly. So you were saying that. The majority of the ones you were seeing are actually dead when they get stranded.
0: Yeah. Yes.
1: What about the issue with the babies that are left alone? What happens?
0: That's true. We get a lot of calls for harbor seal pups. That's the next thing. And, so our role really with live animals, especially pups, is that that's totally normal and natural. And so our role is mostly to be like, hey, let's give them lots of space and stay away. Because what you see, especially with pups, is they're supposed to be on the shore. While mom is getting food, they're supposed to be resting. And if there's too much human activity and chaos happening on the beach, then mom will abandon the pup. And then that's when you have the sad story of the pup who doesn't make it. And so our role mostly with that is to like keep people away and let people know it's happening and tell them that it's totally normal.
1: Yeah, well, I personally have yelled at some kids who were out on the beach near pups and I was the nasty old lady yelling at them to go away, leave
0: yeah,
1: that.
0: Yeah, I mean, we've got to do it, though.
1: Yeah, exactly. What happens if you discover they're still alive and they're, do you take them to Center Valley or what happens?
0: Most of these animals are... Totally, it's normal to be on the beach. So they're still alive and that's okay.
1: Yeah.
0: Sometimes you have situations where they're emaciated and they aren't doing so well. And so there's kind of a decision tree of do we intervene or do we not? Most cases, unless there was some sort of human interaction that caused them to be harmed, we try to stay away and let nature do what nature's got to do. But there's becoming to be more resources in the state to help care for live marine mammals. And so it's shifting a little. Like we might be able to give more support than we used to.
1: But right now there's not really much.
0: There's just a decision tree to like, it's a fine line of how much do you intervene and how do you know when to intervene and when it's just normal. And so most often they're fine and they're just doing normal things and we want to leave them be. If it's a pup and it's really not doing well, then we now have the SR3, like it's an animal rehab facility near Seattle that they can be transferred to if they need to be.
1: So your stint with AmeriCorps and the Marine Science Center was supposed to be for 2 years only.
0: Well, it was actually only a year.
1: Okay.
0: And then they convinced me
1: to
0: do a second.
1: Yeah, okay. And how did, who convinced you and how did that come about? So you were sort of got your foot out the door and what happened?
0: Yeah, I was pretty set on finishing and leaving at the end of the first year. And my boss, Diane Quinn, convinced. She, northern elephant seal had stranded at the start of my first year there. And so as a part of like the necropsy and, curating the bones and then we had several whales wash up dead. And so I was a part of all of these cool projects and she kind of convinced me that if I stayed, I could see some of these projects through, like for example, the elephant seal, I could curate all those bones and I could go through cleaning them and I could make it into an actual ed program. And so how can you say no to that?
1: And I understand you have a picture of you holding some whale. Yeah. What is it exactly?
0: Yeah, the whale that's on the wharf. I have a photo of me amongst all of its intestines holding them up while we're trying to pull them out to figure out what went wrong.
1: Well, that sounds cool and or gross.
0: Depends who you are.
1: Yeah, exactly. All of that has to do with the Marine Science Center and marine mammals. But somewhere along the way, it changed. You started doing some other things. Explain that.
0: I love marine science, and then at the same time, I also really love like waste reduction and trash and reuse. And in February of 2020, I was working with some really cool group of people who put on a repair cafe event, which is just like a free event where people could get stuff fixed. And it was so, so good and so successful. And after that event, we were like, we should continue. Then COVID hit.
1: Yeah, that was February 2020, yeah. And COVID, the lockdown was in March 2020. Yeah,
0: it was kind of a wild. That was the first time I had seen someone in a mask. It was like a trip.
1: Yeah, yeah.
0: And so then things kind of paused on that front for a bit. But then the following spring, someone showed me this grant. They were like, hey, if we apply for this grant, maybe we could get these repair events back up and going.
1: Right.
0: And I asked the Marine Science Center if they would be the, you know, kind of umbrella organization to accept it. And then we got the grant. And so then I pivoted from marine science to stuff.
1: Yeah, well, there are two different projects that we're going to talk about.
0: Okay.
1: And the first one is Jeffco Repairs, yeah. Which is, so explain the concept.
0: Yeah, the repair events, essentially, they're just really cool events that we hold. And we have such awesome volunteers that can fix or try to fix just about anything. And so it's kind of just a place where people in the community can bring their stuff and get it fixed, keep it out of the landfill, maybe learn some skills, build a little bit of kind of a community resiliency, you know.
1: Given that March 2020 was the beginning of the lockdown, mm-hmm. You obviously weren't doing it immediately. Was there a transition before you were in full operation, let's call it? Did you have some remote events or whatever?
0: Yeah, so we got the funding in like late 2021, okay. But it was still the Delta variant was really rampant around there. It was still very cautious time. So we started holding events in January of 22, but we kept them remote. Mm-hmm. So the idea was I just had folks signed up for their broken item online, and then I'd have a drop-off day. They'd bring it to me, and then I would send a list out to these fixers, and then they would sign up for the thing they wanted, and then they would come and grab it from me at a later date and work on it in their home. And it was really, I'd say, a pretty successful way to start this concept and start getting out in the community without...
1: Can you give us a short list, relatively short, of just the kind of things that one could bring in?
0: Yeah, I mean, we have a bike person, we have got tool sharpeners, knife sharpener, and then we have awesome sewists that can fix like all kinds of clothes or really whatever odd thing. We've had people bring in little like chairs that needed a patch fixed on it. And then we've got tinkerers who can just, they're happy to give a shot at just about anything that you can carry in. If someone's brought a like mini fridge, they've brought in little clocks that need to be tinkered on, stereos, CD players, TV, your little dinky toy light that or your power tool. They're happy to try.
1: Okay. And so while many of them, let's even say most of them, do get fixed, there's a certain percentage you can't fix. What happens then?
0: Well, we try to collect data. We try to collect data on like why it wasn't repairable. Was it that it wasn't made to be fixed? Was it that we didn't have the part available? Or maybe the part was too expensive. It would cost just as much, if not more. Or was it really just done, you know? And then really most of the time it's just garbage at that point if we can't fix it. And so you get to dispose of it.
1: Have any of your clients gotten really upset that you couldn't fix it, or are they pretty philosophic?
0: You know, I think most people are really grateful. Like, I think a lot of folks, especially people doing something like wanting to fix their stuff, it's something that you've held on to for years because you're like, maybe. And so I think actually a lot of people are really glad to be like, okay, I can now know that there's no way this is ever going to work again, and I can just be done with it. And it sucks that we have to throw it away, but I at least now know. Or it's a data point of like, oh, I can buy maybe something that's a different quality that's made to be repaired. Because sometimes people come through and they're like, I knew when I bought this that this was a crap thing. Like it was bad quality, you know? Yeah. And now I know, okay, let me buy something of different quality so it can be fixed down the line.
1: You know, I understand that some European countries have passed some legislation about making it easier to repair things.
0: Yeah.
1: Is there anything in this country happening similar?
0: Yeah, the right to repair is big. It's a big, big movement. And there's been a lot of traction in the last few years. Like, I know last year in the state of Washington, we just passed some legislature about essentially just trying to make it easier for people to just fix their stuff. So there's something that a lot of companies will do is that if the parts that are in, like, your phone, whatever it is, or printer, if it's not the original part, there's some software coding inside of there. And so it causes it to error, even though it's a perfectly fine, let's say, battery that you put in, but it's not the original battery.
1: Right.
0: So, like, that was part of what was passed last year, is they no longer can do that.
1: Well, that's a step in the right direction, but I must say I'm sort of irritated as a consumer.
0: Yes.
1: Okay, so in the past couple of years, you've had several different repair events, and they haven't all been in Port Townsend. Where else have you had them?
0: Yeah, we moved through Port Townsend all the way to Brennan, so we try to hit PT, Hadlock, Quilcene, and Brennan twice a year.
1: Okay. Now, we're running a little bit tight on time, so I want to make sure we start talking about the tool library.
0: Yeah.
1: What's the concept there?
0: Yeah, so as you said earlier, it's kind of like your book library, but instead of books, it's just useful items. So we have, you know, classic power tools to lots of niche tools that you would just only ever need one time.
1: Like what?
0: Oh, I don't know.
1: Off what the about top of the post thing?
0: Oh, yeah. Oh, like a post hole digger or the pounder. Yeah, good example.
1: Yeah.
0: Like you're only probably going to put in that fence one time.
1: Right.
0: And so like just helpful things, you know, like we have an upholstery cleaner, that kind of thing that you don't, they're either expensive to buy or they're a lot to store, or you just don't want to own.
1: Okay. And right now, you're running twice a week?
0: Yeah, we're open library. Tuesdays from 4 to 7 and Saturdays from 10 to 1.
1: Okay, at the fairgrounds.
0: Yeah, we're located at the fairgrounds.
1: Okay. And if someone wanted to get more information, you have a website.
0: Yeah, I would go to jeffcorepair.com.
1: Okay. Mm-hmm. That's important to mention.
0: Yeah.
1: That one thing I've wondered about a little bit is what if someone borrows a tool and has a little accident and cuts their finger or whatever? Do they sign some sort of waiver, liability waiver when they borrow things?
0: Yeah, when you sign up to be a member, you do sign a liability waiver. That's basically like you're signing off that you know how to use this tool, and if something happens, you're not going to come after us.
1: Yeah, that makes perfect sense.
0: Mm-hmm.
1: Okay, so we've got these two different projects, which you are heading up. Have you noticed any difference in clientele? What type of people come to the repair versus the tool library?
0: Yeah, it's been kind of fun because the repair events are predominantly, I'd say, like older folks. Mm-hmm. And I've been trying to see, you know, are we just not reaching a younger audience? But it's been neat to see that the tool library, I see a lot more like working class individuals, you know, like families or 30s. You know, who maybe are trying to get a farm started, that kind of thing. And so it's been fun to see the difference. But also, you know, there's just all kinds of people at all of it.
1: Yeah, I would imagine.
0: Mm-hmm.
1: Okay, so you're basically out of the grant money now.
0: Yeah.
1: How are you financing things?
0: Yeah, so our grant funding ended a year ago. And so right now we rely on donations. So when folks sign up to be a member at the Tool Library, there's no cost required, but there's an optional donation. And there's some guidance online, like, you know, $50 for your year membership helps us to maintain. But if you can give more, that would be super cool. If you need to give less, please do. And so right now, that's our biggest form of revenue. But we are also holding a fundraiser in July. And so that's kind of how we're keeping things flowing.
1: When and where?
0: It'll be at the Tool Library, so at the fairgrounds, on July 18th from 12 to 4.
1: Okay. And that info would be available on your website. And again, that was?
0: Yeah, our website's at jeffcorepair.com.
1: Okay. Yeah, that's important. I mean, both things sound really great for the community.
0: Yeah.
1: And yet it costs money. You have rent on the spaces. You have insurance. You have a salary for yourself.
0: Yeah.
1: And I know you have great volunteers.
0: Yeah.
1: In fact, it was one of your volunteers who told me about you and told me about the repair events.
0: Yeah.
1: And she's a real advocate Mm-hmm. Other people, I suppose, would say you could go to GoFundMe and see what you could raise there. I don't know if you've done anything like that, but...
0: Not yet.
1: Okay. Okay, Mandy, I hate to tell you this, but we're basically out of time.
0: All right.
1: 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I'm Marianne McNellis. My guest today, Mandy Johnson, director of both the Jeffco Repairs events and also the Tool Library at the Fairgrounds. In addition to thanking Mandy, I want to thank Margie Koger, editor and producer of Our Town. I'm Marianne McNellis, signing off for today, but please keep listening for more dynamic, eclectic community radio.

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Last week I was in New York visiting the Baseball Hall of Fame in Cooperstown. Thanks to Charlie for filling in last week for me. I had a great trip, but it's great to be back home and back on the air hosting Jam Sandwich. I'm going to start today's show with a number one song from 1969. It was written by songwriter Mark James and recorded by somebody you might have heard of, Elvis Presley. Here is the King with Suspicious Minds.

That was a song called Karina by James Hunter. He's an English R&B musician and soul singer, and that was from a 2008 album called The Hard Way. Before that, we heard South African singer-songwriter Miriam Makeba covering a Stephen Stills song, For What It's Worth, perhaps best known, recorded by Buffalo Springfield. And Miriam Makeba collaborated with Paul Simon on his Graceland album on the song Under African Skies. And we heard Paul Simon with Graceland before Miriam Makeba. And, of course, Elvis Presley started the show off today with Suspicious Minds. 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My name is DJ Eric, with you until 8 p.m. tonight. If you want to reach me during the show, you can contact me by email, dj@kptz.org. Or on our text line, 360-217-9160. Let me know how you're doing tonight. It's a gorgeous evening here in Port Townsend. We've had a nice cool breeze that's blown in over the last hour or two. It's cooled things off a little bit. And I'm going to continue on with some tunes for you here. Walter Perezader was a founding member and saxophonist for the band Chicago. He died last week at the age of 81. So I'm going to play a song in his memory from the group's 1969 debut album, Chicago Transit Authority. Here is a tune called I'm a Man.

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2: 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My name is DJ Eric. Before I get back to the music, I want to let you know about one more thing happening this weekend. Join KPTZ and the Production Alliance for Emergency Preparedness Day this Saturday, June 27th from 10 a.m. to 4 p.m. at Finn River Farm and Cidery. Emergency Preparedness Day allows the community to connect in order to increase our collective disaster resilience. There will be many workshops on wildfire preparedness, solar power storage, neighborhood resilience, and foraging. And don't forget the Olympic Games, which include a sack race and a food eating competition and an epic tug of war. Rolling right along here on Jam Sandwich. My name is, as I mentioned, DJ Eric here with you until 8 o'clock. I'm going to play a tune by the band Goose. They have a new album that just came out. The album is called Big Modern, and I'm going to play a title track from that song, from that album rather. And when I first heard this song, it immediately reminded me of Dire Straits tune. So I'm going to follow this up with Dire Straits and see if you get the same vibe.

0: That was Alanis Morissette covering King of Pain, originally performed by The Police and written by Sting, who guested with Dire Straits on Money for Nothing, which we heard before that. And Goose got us started off with a very Dire Straits-esque tune off of their new album, Big Modern. You're listening to Jam Sandwich here on KPTZ. My name is DJ Eric. I'm going to play you, what do I have up next? A song from Paul McCartney and the Wings right after this message.
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0: All right, Paul and Linda McCartney wrote this next song together, and it was in response to some criticism that McCartney had received for writing a bunch of silly love songs, and that's the name of this tune. Silly Love Songs here on KPTZ.

That was the Grateful Dead covering a Bob Dylan tune, Quinn the Eskimo. That was recorded live on December 30th, 1985. And that's from an album called Postcards of the Hanging. Grateful Dead performed the songs of Bob Dylan. Before that, we heard Tom Petty with Time to Move On from his album Wildflowers. And Paul McCartney responding to his critics with Silly Little Love Songs. Before that, my name is DJ Eric. This is Jam Sandwich, and you're listening to KPTZ. Thanks for tuning in tonight, wherever you might be tonight. If you want to reach me, again, you can reach me at email, dj@kptz.org, or the text line 360-217-9160. I'm going to play a tune by a band, Blind Melon, and they formed in Los Angeles in 1990. And they recorded their debut album at London Bridge Studio in Seattle, the same studio where Pearl Jam recorded their debut album, 10. And of course, Blind Melon is best known for the song No Rain, which got a ton of airplay. But I'm going to say I'm going to play a lesser known tune that I really like from their album. It's called Change by Blind Melon.

All the way from Australia, that's John Butler with Trippin' On You from his latest album Prism that came out last year. Before that, Dave Matthews Band with Busted Stuff, the title track off their 2002 album. And Blind Melon led off that set with a tune called Change. Blind Melon, of course, one of the great what-if stories. Their lead singer, Shannon Hoon, died of an overdose just as they were kind of getting started in the mid-90s. My name's DJ Eric. You're listening to Jam Sandwich here on KPTZ. This next tune is by a band called Tobacco City. They're from Chicago, and this song is called Till the Moon Don't Shine.

That was Guster with Architects and Engineers from Easy Wonderful from 2010. We heard The Secret Sisters, All the Ways with Ray LaMontagne. And before that, Tobacco City. I'm going to leave you with a tune by John Craigie called Microdose. Thanks for listening to Jam Sandwich here on KPTZ. My name is Eric, DJ Eric, with you next Wednesday, 6:30 to 10. Up next, Douglas Fir with Radio Cascadia here on KPTZ.

That was Lavender Country, which was formed in 1970s, and they only put out two albums during their whole tenure, and they were famous for being the first openly gay country band. You're listening to KPTZ 91.9. My name is DJ Douglas Furr, and you're listening to Radio Cascadia. We're going to continue with music from the land of Cascadia with a couple songs from a band called Four Winds Calling.

believe I found your phone. Somebody, it was sitting on the wall in front of our house, and somebody brought it here. So it was not working. I put my charger on it, and it said to call this number. So if you call me back, I will we'll figure out how to get it back to you. Thanks.

That was Wilderness Car Wash from Port Townsend, Washington. That came from the Rain Shadow recording compilation. It was a compilation of local artists that put together an album to benefit none other than KPTZ. You're listening to Radio Cascadia. My name is DJ Douglas Furr. And before that, we heard Intuitive Compass was the name of the band from the album Four Winds Calling from 2019. We're going to continue with music from the land of Cascadia. This one is one of my favorites. I like to hear her a lot. It's Brady Carlisle. She hails from Maple Valley on the east side of Seattle. And this is Shadow on the Wall from her big breakthrough album called The Story.

was the Black Chevys from Seattle, Washington, with I Hear Noises from their EP called Cherry's Street. And before that, we heard a band out of Bend, Oregon, called Bravey Dawn. And the name of the song was Uncle Sam. We're going to continue with music. But first, I thought you'd like to know that the Quilcene Lantern will be hosting the bands Holy Locust, Pigeon Pit, and Mops on Sunday, the 28th. That's the Sunday at 7 p.m. Holy Locust is a five-piece folk band that blends raw energy and ideals of punk music with refined folk traditions from around the world. That sounds interesting. And Pigeon Pit is a songwriting project from Olympia, Washington. Next up is an artist named Ford Peer, who is from Vancouver, BC. And the name of the album, the name of the song is Ponce de Leon. Ponce de Leon, what is it? It's got a funny name. Versus the Risible Shudder.

0: It's the sheeple versus the nanny state. What's with all the cloven hooves?
1: I always remember that dope sick beat, but I can't recall the grooves. So it's off with the gloves and on with the show and down

0: putting my hood up. Maybe I'll catch a ride. Oh, better stick my thumb out. Hey, don't come back. Don't just drive in. It's kind of cold out here. Oh, I guess I'll just start walking. Oh, it's a long way back to town.
1: That was the John Steffen Band from Seattle, Washington. And John is a Washington Blues Society Hall of Fame recipient for his work with the Isaac Scott Band. And I think they've done 4 or 5 albums. And before that was a local favorite, John Greyhound Maxwell with A Moon Shining Bright, another song from the Rain Shadow recording sampler that was a compilation of local artists that benefit yours truly, KPTZ. You're listening to Douglas Fir. My show is Radio Cascadia, where I play music with a connection to the land of Cascadia. Next artist is from Portland, Oregon, and she's doing a cover of a Bruce Springsteen song. It's from the album I Wish I Was in Austin. This is I'm on Fire.

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Oh, I should have seen the warnings. What she's gonna do? While that morning at breakfast, she said, Phil, you want one pancake or two?

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Lord, I gotta get a plan. Woo. I hope she don't turn up the heat and throw me in the pan. Oh, Lord.

Phil Sheridan from Port Orchard, Washington, with Ringer Blues. And by the way, if you ever want to know a song that's playing, you can either drop us a line when the DJs are on the air, dj@kptz.org, or you can go to the website, kptz.org, and look at the now playing, and we list the songs, and each show is archived for 2 weeks, so you can go back and enjoy the music that you hear on the station. We're going to continue with music from Cascadia. This is the Crystal Furs with a song called Like You, or maybe it's Like You. I don't know.

was Sweet Madness with Sleeping Without You from Volume 2, Made in Spokane. We're going to close out this episode of Radio Cascadia the way we often do, or usually do, with a poem that has to do with the land of Cascadia. I appreciate your listening. If you have any artists that you'd like me to play, drop me a line at dj@kptz.org, and we'll get that on the air in a future show. Thanks for listening, and have a good night.

Welcome aboard, my friends. You are tuned to Modern Jet Set. Thank you for flying the fancy skies. My name is Iris Berkeley. I am your pilot and your flight attendant for flight number 302 of the soundtrack to your utterly fabulous Secret Agent Oh So Funky Life. And this time we took off accompanied by Caroline Rose, that's LA's Uncle Carol, with a song called Yip Yip Yow. They say, I wrote this 10 years ago about feeling like I was born in the wrong time, the wrong place, and probably the wrong body. 10 years later, the only thing that's different is I finally have a recording of it I like. We got Blur in the background right now with The Debt Collector from Park Life, Deep Cut from that third record from 1994, and we got one more from the 90s indie canon in just a moment. If in the meantime you need to page any of our in-flight crew, just hit that button above your head with a picture of a cocktail shaker on it, and someone will be over to assist you shortly. You can also email the flight deck anytime, day or night. That's at mail@modernjetset.com. Quite a bit awaiting from all over the genre map and all over the globe on this one. So stay right where you're at. Thanks for flying. It's Modern Jet Set.

Thank you for flying with Modern Jet Set. I am Iris Berkeley. We are a little more than a quarter of the way through this hour-long flight, and we have something new from the Empress in the background right now. It's called Switchblade from a 2026 record called Fortune Teller. And that's library music legends Paul Osborne. He's from Project Gemini. And Paul Elliott, A Pleasure Wood, an absolute delight of an album on Library of the Occult Records. Before that, Dual Suns, fourth record from the NYC four-piece called Just Dual Suns from 2025. We heard Lying Eyes. Before that, Gently Tender with 10,000 Steps from the Door. This is from their 2026 record, This Was Once Fields, the London indie combo's love letter album to their home city. And Pavement to kick us off with Shady Lane, taking it all the way back to 1997, their fourth record on Matador, Brighten the Corners. You need us to brighten your life at all, it's mail@modernjetset.com. We'll do anything we can to make this flight better for you. In the meantime, kick back and relax. It's Modern Jet Set.

ended up in sort of a soulful location here as we wind down the first half of today's Modern Jet Set Flight. We just heard Mama's Gun with Hardest Yards from 2026's Dig, British soul five-piece on an album that was recorded straight to tape and featured Brian Jackson on that track. Before that, Scone Cash Players, Miami band under the leadership of Adam Scone from 2022's Brooklyn to Brooklyn. We heard Cold 40s and Little Barry kicked us off. The record is Gravity Freeze from 2026. We heard Lung and Hurt. We are halfway through today's Modern Jet Set Flight. We got so much more in that second half, so buckle on up. And as always, thank you ever so much for flying the fancy skies.

0: But you try going out there and ordering a bottle of vintage Krug, it's a crime. It's damn near impossible. It's my go-to champagne. A vintage Krug really, really lifts my spirits when I'm down. And, you know, sometimes you have to wait for 20 minutes till the private jet takes off. It's just so hurtful. You need to settle the nerves. 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Sometimes you need to just let life make you enjoy yourself and be at peace with the fact that it wants to do that. And that's hard for people to understand. Or some at least.
1: Hoje não, já cansei de chorar. O meu caminho é de paz. 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Tá, cat, cat, cat, cat, cat, cat, cat, cat, cat, cat.

It's Modern Jet Set. Hope you are enjoying this little hour-long sky party. We ended up in Brazil. We've got Ramiro Galás in the background right now with Bossa Laser from 2026's Tapioca. Before that, Rubel, that's Rio's Rubel Brasola with an MPB gone kind of chamber pop sound. The song was Now Vou Reclamar de Deus. And then Arling and Cameron, I bring this around on this flight about once a year because I think it might be the unofficial Modern Jet Set theme song we heard city hopping from 1997's Good Times. And to kick us off, something new, some lounge pop from LA-based French-American duo Pearl and the Oysters. We heard Doom Mood from 2026's Monkey Mind. So if you find yourself in need of some more of this Jet Set 11 during the rest of your week, you are in luck. You can always find an instant replay of this most recent flight on modernjetset.com. Plus, you can get a hold of archives and other goodies for you frequent flyers. Or if you'd just like to say hi, you can do that anytime at all. It's always great to hear from you. And that's mail@modernjetset.com. We are going to take the pace down a couple of notches, but it will be a very smooth landing. Kick back, relax. It's Modern Jet Set.

And friends, we are beginning our final descent here on Modern Jet Set. In the background to see us to the ground is Sunset Cliffs. That is a piece by Anna Butters, Jeff Parker, and Daniel Villarreal from Lattice Bay from 2023. Before that, Gregory Alan Isakov teaming up with Sylvan Esso's Amelia Meath to cover 1993's hit from Mazzy Star, Fade Into You, that came out in 2026 on Dual Tone. April and Vista before that, they've been around for a decade, but it's their debut recorded album. Some Virginia and Maryland natives. The song was Two Evergreens from 2026's Traditional Noise. And Sholto, multi-hyphenate Oscar Sholto Robertson, teaming up with vocalist Phoebe Coco for some neo-trip-hop. Everything is Stolen Anyway was that song. I'm Iris Berkeley. I want to sincerely thank you for joining me on today's Flight of Fancy. Until next week, may your champagne flute overflow, and I'll meet you right back here next time for another extra fancy flight. If you heard anything you love today, do not forget our most recent flight and a full show archive are always there for you at modernjetset.com. But until we meet again, stay safe, stay sane, stay sassy, and most importantly, stay sexy, my friends.

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Good evening, everybody. This is Dean, your host for this punk hardcore metal show that you hear every Wednesday from 10 p.m. to midnight. Thanks for being here. I got all sorts of awesome stuff lined up for you. I want to thank Eames for filling in for me last week. Rock and roll.

Yeah. That was for my lovely queen of a wife, Kelly. That was Gwar, I'll Be Your Monster off The Blood of Gods from 2017. You're listening to KPTZ 91.9 Port Townsend. You could stream also at kptz.org. And you could say hi to me or get a request at dj@kptz.org. And you are listening to my 20th show I've been on since the beginning of February. Super stoked to make it this far. Thanks for listening. And you are listening to Against the Grain, where I just play punk, hardcore, metal. It's lots of fun. And before Gwar, you heard Punitive Damage from the Pacific Northwest, mainly Vancouver, BC. That song was called Baptism of Fire from 2024. And then you heard another Vancouver, BC band before that called Chain Whip. That song was called Laguna Beach off of Two Steps to Hell, or Two Step to Hell, off 2021 record. And then you heard Seattle's Shook Ones. The song was called Night Blind, from 2018. And then Brutal Truth from Toronto. That song was called The King. Really cool song that came out in 2016. And then the second song you heard on the show was a band called Rat Salad. Really cool, fun band from Western Australia. That song was called Bike Beach Pub. That came out this year. And we started off the set with Sand Rider from Seattle off 2022's Godhead record. That song was called Ruiner. Again, thanks for listening. I'm going to keep rocking some music. This band is gaining lots of attention. They're from Norway, and they're called Slowmosa.

All right. That was Off With Their Heads. Focus On Your Own Family is the name of that song off of the Home album from 2013. They're from Minneapolis. Super cool band. I love their lyrics. Before that, you heard another Vancouver, BC band, originally from Winnipeg, I think. But then they based in Vancouver, BC. SNFU, Painful Reminder, came out in 1993. And previous to that, you heard a band called Trinity from Seattle. Really cool band. I got to play with them like about a month ago at the Black Lodge in Seattle. That song was called Nunchuck Skills, off their demo from a few months ago. And previous to that, you heard brand new Vic Bondi, a song called Strata. Super cool. Hope to check them out soon. And then one of the best bands in the world before that, Seaweed from Tacoma. 1 out of 4 off Despise that came out in 1991. And then another new release, War on Women. That song was called Precious Problem, from Time Under Tension, that came out this year. They're from Baltimore. They're playing up at the 4th. Sorry, I had to scratch my eye. I got all tickly there for a second. They're playing the 4th Corner Fest in Bellingham in July. July 17th, 18th. And they're playing Sunday. I'm going to be there. It's going to be rad. And we started off that set with Slow Mosa from Norway off 2020's self-titled record. That song was called There's Nothing New Under the Sun. Thanks for listening. You're listening to Against the Grain. I'm your host, Dean, where I play punk, hardcore, and metal on KPTZ 91.9, Port Townsend, Washington. Stoked to play this next set that has a bunch of metal in it. And the first few songs are metal that I'm dating myself, but yeah, these are the first two songs are from some of my favorite bands when I was in high school in Bremerton.

All right. That was a nice set. Sweet Hymns in that set. That was Fugitive from Texas. That was called Spheres of Virulence from 2025. Before that, you heard Black Breath from Seattle. Pleasure, Pain, and Disease off Slaves Beyond Death. And then you heard, speaking of calm, sweet hymns, that was Deicide, Death by Dawn from Tampa, Florida. That was came out all the way back in 1990. Crazy stuff. And then before that, you heard Nuclear Assault, Brainwashed off their record Survive. That came out in 1988. Super cool band, really political, awesome lyrics. And then we started out that set with Forced Entry from North Seattle, Macrocosm, Microcosm, off of As Above, So Below, that came out in 1991. Super awesome thrash metal three-piece from the area. I got to see them a couple times when I was a youngster. Super good. You're listening to Against the Grain. I'm your host, Dean, on KPTZ 91.9 every Wednesday night from 10 p.m. to midnight. We're getting into the second hour. I'm going to keep playing some stuff. This is a band called Snuffed from Chicago, female-fronted hardcore, one of my faves.

All right. You just heard Off with Keith Morris. That was from 2013 off a video game comp. That song was called What's Next. And previous to that, a super underrated band in my opinion that is no longer there, called The Draft, New Eyes Open. The record's called One in a Million, and they're from Florida. Yeah, that came out in 2006. And previous to that, you heard Babe Haven Gas Pedal. They're from North Carolina. That came out in 2024. And then you heard Rival Schools Ring It Out off their Pedals record from 2011. They're from New York City. One of the bands that Walter Schreifel is in. Quicksand, Gorilla Biscuits, Youth of Today. He's a badass and writes really cool songs. We started off that set with Snuffed, If You Resent, off their Coping Human Waste record from 2022. Super cool. This next set's kind of got it all. Like, yeah, some doom metal, post-hardcore. Lots of stuff from Olympia, Washington. So, yeah, let's start off the set with a band from Canada, though, called Indian Handcrafts.

All right. That was cool. That was Godhead Silo from Olympia. Oh, man. When was that? Late 90s, I think. That song was called Brain Cloud off Share the Fantasy, which was a Sub Pop release. And before that, you heard Moss Generator from Kitsap County. Drowning in Your Love Cup from 2018 Shadowlands. Super Rad Dudes. Awesome band. And then you heard UK from the UK Perp Walk. That song was called Unlearn from The Chair of Infection that came out in 2023. And then some more Olympia bands. You heard Link, Cue Cards off These Are Not Fall Colors from 1994. And then you heard Unwound, Corpse Pose from Repetition, awesome record that came out in 1996. And then we started off that set with Indian Handcrafts. That song was called Bruce Lee. That came out in 2012. And they're from Ontario, Canada. Well, we got about 15 minutes left. I don't know if I'm able to get through all these songs, but this is a good reminder of what's been going on lately in our world, and has been for a long time, actually, probably.

Yeah. That was Exhumer from Germany from 1986. Destructive Solution. And then you heard Stabatha and the Knifey Wifeys from Australia. That song was called Stockyard. And then, of course, Mudhoney, you got it from 1989 off self-titled record. And then we started off that short set with Descendants, American. Cool to Be You is the name of the album that came out in 2024. Hey, everybody, thanks for listening today. I'm here every Wednesday, 10 p.m. to midnight. And, of course, you could go to the archive on kptz.org and look for Against the Grain, and you could hear this whenever you want. Super appreciate it. I'll be here next week, and I'm going to end this beautiful show with a song called My Hot Piss from Die Spitz from Texas. Good night, everybody.

Indigenous Australian singer-songwriter Emma Donovan got her start as a young child with the family band The Donovans, started by her aunt and uncle. She's also performed at the 2004 Olympic Torch Relay, sang at the 2010 Vancouver Winter Olympics, has performed with the verifiable who's who of Australian music royalty, including Paul Kelly, Ruby Hunter, and Archie Roach, whose song she covered on her newest album, Take Me to the River. That's her version of Wash My Soul in the River's Flow, getting us into this hour on the mainstream. I'm Brett Mabee, your host through these sonic explorations, and I'm glad that you'll be joining me for some of this listening. As I take a quick look ahead, we'll be enjoying tracks from Ojibwe singer-songwriter Crystal Shawanda. Also, music from Sage LaCapa, the talented White Mountain Apache member, a new one to get into the rotation from Vince Staples, and a whole lot more. And while we're on the topic of new songs to introduce into the library, this one comes to us from Old Crow Medicine Show's newest full-length studio album, Union Made. It dropped June 5th, courtesy of Heartland Records, via Firebird Music. Produced and recorded in East Nashville, Turn It Up, with a track that features Maggie Rose and Lee Oscar, just a few of the great collaborations on an incredible album. It's beautiful land for your consideration and approval this hour on the mainstream.

Bodega Wolf's Freak of Nature from his Trapline album, a song that we got into the library not that long ago. We also heard a classic from Digging Roots. It's the title track of their For the Light, also in that set. And kicking things off, and for the first time this hour, it was Old Crow Medicine Show teaming up with Maggie Rose and Lee Oscar with Beautiful Land, one of the standout tracks on their newest full-length album, Union Made. I'm Brett Mabee, and if you're just now joining the listening, it's good to have you here. And don't forget, you're always welcome to get caught back up at mainstreamradio.net. 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Crystal Shawanda and the Strokes coming up, and looking ahead further in the hour, one from Handsome Tiger, a new one from Vince Staples, a track that'll pair nicely with some Bruno Mars. And leading the way to the bottom of the hour is this one from the Brooklyn-based indie folk singer-songwriter, Kate Victor. She's a part of the rising New York City indie scene, alongside artists like Del Water Gap and Blondshell. And 2026 is her breakout year. Turn it up with this April 10th release, a metaphor-rich song about tending to someone else's growth while neglecting your own. It's something we can all relate to. It's the gardener here on the mainstream.

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And before we resume the music, a shout out to just a few friends of the show who are dialed into KYGR 88.1 FM in and around Alamo, New Mexico. And don't forget that if you do have to step away, you're always welcome to get caught back up or to dive into this and a whole lot more incredible indigenous music and radio programming. 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And if you do like to listen on their live stream, you can tune into The Mainstream with Brett Mabee every Monday through Friday from 10 a.m. to 1 p.m. Eastern Time, and then multiple opportunities throughout the weekend as well. Getting back into the music, we'll be hearing from Handsome Tiger. I'll join you again after a track from Alicia Moffitt, but getting us into this block is one from White Mountain Apache singer-songwriter Sage LaCampa. He hails from White River, Arizona, and he's known for his soul-heavy blend of folk, rock, and blues. He calls it the Reservation Blues. Without further ado, from his first full-length studio album, Golden Wave Woman, enjoy Baby, Baby, Baby, here on Mainstream with Brett Mabee.

Alicia Moffitt's Lay Your Light here on your new favorite show. We also heard a track from Handsome Tiger's First People 2 featuring Prado. It was BTDT. Earlier in that set, we also heard Zune's One Too Many Nights featuring Sam Jr. from the Happy Thought School. And again, from Sage LaCapa's Golden Wave Woman, it was Baby Baby Baby kicking off the half. I wish I could stay here with you all day, every day, but as it is officially that time to step out of the studio, at least for a little bit. You're always welcome back, and don't forget I broadcast 7 days a week, 3 hours a day, so there are plenty of opportunities to join me on your favorite AM/FM station. And if you're a singer-songwriter, I cordially invite you to send me your tracks for consideration in the rotation by emailing them to BRETT. 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Box 252, Salamanca, New York, 14779. Some Bruno Mars and Twin Finn coming up before this hour's up. But before going any further, it is that time for our second new addition into the rotation, and this one is from Vince Staples' June 5th album, Crybaby. Released on Loma Vista Records, this one is the third sneak peek of a great album. Turn it up and sing along with Cotton, a song that I leave you with for your consideration and approval on the mainstream. Alçada no onda, Jates.

Horatio Luna is the project of the Melbourne, Australia-based bassist Henry Hicks. He's also known as a founding member of the influential 3070 Jazz Collective and a prolific solo artist as well. From his 2026 action reaction, it's Double Slay, getting us into this hour on your new favorite show. Now, Escanica Guego, Brett Maybe Neat Gyalso, Gaut Nawondi and Dwasawa Ongwenyo Angicho Chanto. Aga Jang Guang Gaut Nigoyo Tia Wenza Guego Nanga Wenisa De Hante Wenisa Geko. I'm thankful you're well, and I hope there are good minds everywhere today and every day. And if you're tuning in for the first time, stick around. You just might like what you hear here. And I'm confident you'll come back for more great music as we collectively take on the challenge of reimagining a mainstream music scene. We'll be enjoying tracks from Kurt Vile, Nora Jane, and More Love. Also one from Kuik, a new one into the rotation from Curtis Clear Sky and the Constellations. And our first new tune for the hour comes from British superstars Muse. They've been at it for well over 20 years now, and their newest single, Night Superstar, is a 2026 disco pop dance single, a part of their The Wow signal. Released June 5th for your consideration and approval. Turn it up and sing along with a great new tune on the mainstream.

Japanese rock and roll band The Muddies with their 2026 single Secret Dance Floor on the mainstream. We also heard Rip Magic's Screw Dark, and for the first time this hour, we heard Muse's Night Shift Superstar from their newest album, The Wow Signal. I'm Brett Mabee, and if you need to get caught back up, head on over to mainstreamradio.net, or to dive into 24/7 indigenous music, pick up the Live 365 app that's available for Android and Apple users. 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I've said it often, it's great to sometimes have the TV on, but not necessarily having to watch anything. 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In the remainder of our hour is a track from Thundercat and Willow, Looking Ahead, Howdy, Samantha Crane, Chris LaRocca, and a whole lot more. The first song of this set comes from Yaya Bey's newest and fourth studio album, Fidelity, which I've been playing quite a bit of here on the mainstream. Released April 17th on Drink Some Water, this is one of my favorite tracks from the release. Turn it up with Raisins and don't go anywhere. We're just getting going on the mainstream. Sabanet Gayado, have some fun.

They should have cut the wild one, should have cut the wild one, should have cut the wild one, should have cut the wild one, should have cut the wild one, should have cut the wild one, should have cut the wild one, should have cut the wild one, should have cut the wild one.

We find ourselves at the halfway point of the hour, and before going any further, just a quick shout out to a few friends who are dialed in as a part of the KTIP family of radio stations in Minnesota. Specifically, this time around, those dialed in on the FM at 89.1 in Grand Portage, Minnesota. And as always, should you, for whatever unfortunate reason, have to step away from listening on your favorite AM/FM frequencies, you can always tune in digitally at mainstreamradio.net. In fact, use that page for a whole lot of information about this and the other projects associated with my LLC, Turtle Island Tunes, Full Moon Radio. And of course, that includes my one-hour weekly Indigenous Spotlight show on the network, Gaino, which is Seneca for music or song, or information about the Full Moon Radio itself and other great projects, including my first blog post where I did a recap of the first ever Native American music experience that helped to kick off the events at the Bruce Springsteen Center for American Music that was co-sponsored with the Hard Rock franchise and the Seminole Tribe of Florida. A lot of really exciting things happening there, but you'll just have to stick around for more details. As we continue on with this hour, one from Samantha Crane, but not before hearing this one from Nora Jane and More Love, the Amsterdam-based creative duo who in 2025 put out their EP A Minute. Blending lo-fi dub grooves, melancholic reflection, and some hazy romance, you're invited to enjoy A Minute from Godspeed on the Mainstream.

West. You are listening to KHX 4.20. On behalf of the Osquani, the tree people of Alaska. All around the Northwest now, feel the indigeneity enter your soul. Let it flow through you nice and slow as we take this cruise around town. KHX loves KHX. That's what we're here for. Much love to all of our Ha'ani. Our land gets the acknowledgement it deserves.

Kooik singing about the Bingo Palace, a part of their latest album, Chaos in the House of Red Cedar, on the mainstream. We also heard Samantha Crane's Dragonfly, Howdy's Try, Try, Try, and Nora Jane and More Love's A Minute from their Godspeed album. Thank you for joining me today, and I can't wait to do this again. Tell your friends and family this is a show they got to check out for themselves, especially if they find that radio can be a little bit stale at times. I also have thought that from time to time, and that's one of the missions of this show, is to help inject a little bit of excitement onto your local airwaves. So as always, check those listings for the next time you can join me on the AM/FM, or if you do prefer the convenience of the digital age, head on over to mainstreamradio.net. And I always love hearing from listeners as well, so give me a call if you're more of the chatty type as opposed to typing things out. You can do that at 1-888-362-9970. Press 1 for the mainstream, 2 if you're an indigenous artist looking for a feature on Gyno, or option 3 for the Full Moon Radio itself. A lot of fun to be had there, so join me sooner than later. I'm going to leave you with one final block that'll feature music from Chris LaRocca, and this one from Curtis Clearsky and the Constellations. Released May 29th on Dignified Records, this is a song about connection, community, and finding our place together. Turn it up and sing along with We Belong, a great new single that I leave you with for your consideration and approval on the mainstream.

coming to you from the Allegheny Territory of the Seneca Nation. I'm Justin Woodmansey from the band Alamantra, and you are listening to Native Voice One.

Scary Pockets has long been a family favorite, and it's great to see that they're stepping into releasing their own original music. And it's even better that they're bringing some up-and-coming talent along, as evidenced with the early 20s Grace Enger, who's featured on YYY, an incredible track to kick off this hour of listening together right here on the mainstream. Nyawa Scano, I'm Brett Mabee, and as always, I'm coming to you from the Seneca Nation's Allegheny Territory, and I'm here to wish you good vibes and a good day ahead. Whether it's your first time tuning in or you're a long-time listener, I truly value this time that we have together, and you have a lot of options out there, so it's even more meaningful when you go out of your way to join me on your favorite AM/FM station. Looking at the playlist ahead, one from the Anishinaabe young man, Xander Music. We'll also be enjoying tracks from Misty Blues as we dig deep into the mainstream archives. Also tracks from Blues Traveler, Paul McCartney and Ringo Starr, and a whole lot more. We'll be hearing from Métis composer Wayne LaValle before this block is through. But right now, it's an artist that NPR called, quote, a promising new artist who artfully occupies the gulf between old-school tradition and contemporary appropriation. And according to his website, the good news is he has new music to be expected in 2026. Enjoy Lava Lamp, and don't touch that dial. You'll regret it if you do. But in all seriousness, enjoy your time here on the mainstream.

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0: The Womack Sisters with Chauffeur, bringing the first block to an end on the mainstream. Before that, it was the latest single from Cree composer Wayne LaValle. His Revolution single was also in that block, and we heard Jonah Tolchin's Lava Lamp kicking things off. I'm Brett Mabee, and I want to remind you to go check out the mainstream website, as I am officially kicking off a blog that'll keep you up to date with some of the exciting things that I have going on, my reflections, some of the obstacles we face both in the Native American music scene and radio at large, and obviously a lot of great music that we'll be talking about as well. So sign up for the mailing list and reach out to me any time of day. 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And I'd be remiss if I didn't remind you that if you're a professional singer-songwriter, you're always welcome to get your tunes in for consideration by simply emailing them to me at brett@mainstreamradio.net or by sending them physically the address, which you can find at mainstreamradio.net. In the remainder of our time is Zahara, Ulrika Spacek before this block is through. Looking ahead, the legendary Mark Brown and the Blues Crew as we travel up to Alaska. Also music from Tanya Tagok, Lou Kala, and a whole lot more. Our first single from this block comes to us from a Diné artist who's been releasing music since the age of 16. Hatahtlinez is the word for singer or medicine man in Diné, at least to the best of my understanding, so it's the perfect name for Hatahtlinez Wheeler. From his 2025 I'll Be Around, turn it up with an artist who's also into the visual side of things as well. You gotta check out his online presence. In the meantime, it's a little brother for our listening pleasure on the mainstream.
1: 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Little brother.

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And the lights begin to flicker, and the house begins to shake. I look over to you, and you slightly start to sway. Please don't break.

You're listening to The Mainstream, and before going any further, a shout-out to friends who are dialed into the FM on 91.7 WSGE in and around Dallas, North Carolina, which I'm also told that on a good day reaches all the way to Charlotte as well. I've had people getting off the plane in Charlotte and mentioning how The Mainstream helped to wake them up and keep them continuing on their journey. So some really cool things. And then, of course, my good friend Lee Baber of the Rabbit Council lives in that area as well. So I love all the relationships that I get to form with listeners near and far throughout Turtle Island and beyond. And you're always welcome to reach out to me as well by using the chat feature or sending me an email. All of these details and a whole lot more can be found at mainstreamradio.net. I'll be right back after one from Blues Traveler, and looking ahead, some Lou Kalla and Tanya Tagok. The first song of this set finds us digging deep into the Mainstream archives. In fact, I do believe this is one of the first new tunes I got into the rotation, and we'll be hearing from the New England-based contemporary blues band Misty Blues. Fronted by vocalist Gina Coleman, they've been active since 1999. They're known as one of the hardest working blues groups in Massachusetts with at least 15 albums under their belt. Turn it up and sing along with I Don't Sleep, featuring Petrie Bird from their Outside the Lines on The Mainstream.

One of my favorites from Blues Traveler, that's Fool for You, from their Traveler Soul on the mainstream. And just like John Popper said, I'm a fool for you as well, and I can't thank you enough for joining me on your favorite local airwaves today. Before officially signing out of the studio, we also heard from Paul McCartney and Ringo Starr in their first ever duet. I'm still not quite certain how they never sang a song together in all of these 60-plus years, but needless to say, I enjoy the nostalgia that they gave us and home to us from McCartney's newest album, The Boys of Dungeon Lane. Earlier, we heard Mark Brown and the Blues Crew with Worried Life Blues from the Long Time Coming album, and it was Misty Blues, I Don't Sleep, featuring Petrie Bird from the Outside the Lines album. Once again, thank you so much for tuning in today. I can't wait to do it again. And as always, you bring your friends and family, your best listening ears, and perhaps some popcorn or other assorted snacks. I'll bring the good tunes and keep the quirky anecdotes and bad dad jokes to a minimum. I can't promise anything, but I can promise you great music 7 days a week, 3 hours a day. 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And if I'm not on your favorite local airwaves yet or you're just not getting enough there, have your station of choice reach out to Nola Daves Moses, the distribution director at Native Voice One. Drop her a line at nola@nv1.org. Lou Kalla coming up before the hour's officially through, but right now, it's one from everybody's favorite eccentric singer, Tanya Tagaq, who throughout her years has collaborated with a lot of incredible artists, including but not limited to Bjork and The Hallucination. In fact, this is their remix of her song Colonizer from the Tongues North Star Remixes release. She has some new music out as well, so I'll see about getting some more music from this iconic singer into the rotation very soon. In the meantime, be good to yourself and each other and keep on keeping on with the mainstream.

Like Kevin is a collaboration between More More, which actually sees their return after 4 years, and Celeste, who delivered a raw one-take vocal that was recorded spontaneously at Rick Rubin's mystical Shangri-La studio. A great way to get into our hour, I might add, on the mainstream. Nyawo Iskanagogwego, I'm Brett Mabee, and before going any further, I wish you nothing but the best today, and if you're in need of good vibes, I think you've made it to the right place. Music is always one of the most universal ways to bring people together, and I especially love the fun that we get to have reimagining a mainstream music space here on your new favorite show. Before our hour is up, we'll be hearing from Indigenous singer Lancelot Knight. Also, the latest from Daphne Parker Powell, a new one from my dear Abenaki descendant friend Mimi O'Bonswin. And in this first block, we're going to shake off the cobwebs with one from Jungle and this one from Steve Lacy. His June 5th single is The Feeling, and it's a part of his newest album, Oh Yeah. So be on the lookout for that July 17th release. And for your consideration and approval for the first time this hour, turn it up and sing along with this great groove on the main.

Everything is recorded with Sampha, Laura Groves, Ja Wobble, and Yaz Ahmed. It's the Losing You single, bringing the first block to an end on the mainstream. We also heard Jungle's iconic Back on 74 from an album that already came out about 3 years ago now, Volcano. And again, for the first time, it was a sneak peek of Steve Lacy's newest album, Oh Yeah, with the feeling that we got into the rotation. I'm Brett Mabee, and before going any further, say, are you a professional singer-songwriter? And are you looking to get your music out there for people to hear? If you answered yes to both of those, well, I got some good news. You're invited to send me your original tracks to brett@mainstreamradio.net. Make sure that your songs have the polish that they deserve, and that doesn't necessarily mean that it was recorded in a multi-million-dollar studio. It just means you want to put that sparkle on it to make it stand out the best that it can. So reach out to me with any further questions or just send them directly to brett@mainstreamradio.net. Before we part ways, I'll have some details about the phone number that you can use to stay in touch with me as well. We'll be hearing from the Maui-based Lily Miola before too long. Also, the legendary Annie DeFranco. But leading the way to the bottom of the hour finds us heading on down to New Orleans with Daphne Parker Powell. Her 2026 The Death of Cool is her most ambitious yet and widely covered release to date. So turn it up and sing along with the title track, and I'll be back before you know it on the mainstream. Mainstream. You ought to sing along with this song on the mainstream.

真的。Life is a mystery. Remember the trips to Bedrutham. It feels like days ago. Another gray hair. Gotta let it

0: At the halfway point of this hour's broadcast, allow me a quick shout-out to some friends who are dialed into the closest station near me carrying the mainstream right now, the good folks of WRFA LPFM at 107.9 in and around the vicinity of Jamestown, New York. 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That's right, let's bring back the days of when we would rally the family around the radio. You can check out the mainstream, Gynote, Unreserved, Reclaimed, Our Living Lands, National Native News, Native America Calling, and so much more at nv1.org. And don't you ever forget, there's also a free app that's available for you to put this and a whole lot more on your smartphone or tablet. So head on over to the Google Play or Apple App Store and search Native Voice One, and bada bing, bada boom, you got everything you need right there in your pocket. Before the hour's up, Forrest Franken Party Wave. Also one from Stella, but not before this one from the Buffalo-born Annie DeFranco. One of the really cool things that I love her, and there's a lot actually, she bought and restored a 19th century church, which is now her Babeville Performance Center. She also recorded her first album at the age of 18 on her own label, which then in turn became Righteous Babe Records. To date, she's released more than 20 albums, and almost none of them repeat the same sound. And all of this music ranges from jazz to funk, spoken word, orchestral, punk folk, and a whole lot more. Right now is a Tuneyards remix of her classic Little Plastic Castle on the mainstream.
1: In a coffee shop in a city, which is every coffee shop in every city, on a day which is every day, I picked up a magazine, which is every magazine. I read a story, and then I forgot it right away.

And the little plastic castle is a surprise every time. And it's hard to say if they're happy, but they don't seem much to mind. And from the shape

shop in a city, which is every coffee shop in every city, on a day, which is every day.

Forrest Frank and Party Waves Waste Some Time from the Dawn Patrol album On the Mainstream. Earlier, we heard Lily Miola's You and I from her first full-length studio album, Lucky to Be. And we also heard Stella's Adagio and Annie DeFranco with a Toon Yards remix of Little Plastic Castle. Thank you for joining me today for some fun listening, and I look forward to the next opportunity we have to do just this again. I do broadcast quite often, in fact, 7 days a week, 3 hours a day, so check your local listings for the next time you can tune in on the AM/FM frequencies. 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Chinese American Bear before this hour's up. But this song is from one of my all-time favorite artists who looks at land as a collaborator, ancestry as a compass, and music as medicine. Of course, I'm talking about my dear Abenaki friend, Mimi O'Bonswin. This is a sneak peek of her newest album, Evoke. And without further ado, I've done enough talking, so let me get out of the way and let you enjoy Homegrown, a great song for your consideration and approval on the Mainstream.

Anishinaabe musician Daniel Monkman with his moccasin gaze band Zoon with I Was Younger from the Happy Thought School album on the mainstream. It is fun to point out that the name Zoon itself is from a shortened Anishinaabe word that means bravery, courage, and a strong heart. It's perfect because he chose it during a recovery time in his life as a reminder to stay grounded in the seven grandfather teachings of Anishinaabe. A great way to get into this hour, I might add, on the mainstream. Brett maybe neat gyaso ungwenyo angi gautna wondi and wasa went nyawai scanot height gua aga jengwa got ni goyo tia wenza guego nanga when they said they hante when they said gay he o dog. I'm thankful you're well and hope there are good minds everywhere, every day, and all the time in between. Before we go any further and taking a quick look ahead, one from my citizen Potawatomi friend, Alexa Dawson and her band Halion. Later on, Santa Clara Pueblo artist Ilani. We'll also be hearing from Seneca Faith Keeper Bill Krause, who hails right from my home territory here on the Ohio. And before going any further in this first block is Kelsey Liu, and this one from the amazing Canadian singer-songwriter Charlotte Cardin, released June 5th. Enjoy her Take Me Back single and let me know what you think about it. I'll be back with details as to how we can stay in touch on the mainstream.

Madamba's Ongabara from the Tabolo Kaura album on the mainstream. Before that was Kelsey Lou's Running to Pain from her So Help Me God. And for the first time this hour, we heard Canadian singer Charlotte Cardin's newest single, Take Me Back, a sneak peek of a fuller-length album that's coming out soon. Be on the lookout for more details. If you're just now joining or find that you'll be having to step away from listening on your favorite AM/FM frequencies, always tune in digitally to mainstreamradio.net where you'll find the full digital archive and details as to how to stay in touch or submit your music for consideration. 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And if you want to take that experience a step further, there are links to the free app, which will allow you to put the Full Moon Radio on your smartphone, tablet, Apple TV, Fire Stick, or Roku. A lot of great reasons to head on over to mainstreamradio.net. Before this hour is up, we'll be hearing from the Hello Crows, and looking ahead, Chief Rock featuring Bill Krause. I also want to get a new song from Of Montreal into the rotation, one of their very few family-friendly tracks. But before going any further, this one comes to us from the Brooklyn-formed Big Thief. They've been going strong since 2015. They now operate as a trio, and from their Born for Loving You single, Turn It Up with Vampire Empire, and I'll be right back before you know it on the mainstream.

Evax with When I'm Gone on the mainstream. Before that was Chief Rock featuring Seneca Allegheny Head Faith Keeper Bill Cross with the Smoke Dance remix. And before that was Santa Clara Pueblo artist Ailani's Ask Me from her latest studio album, The Unshakable. And once again from Nate Amos and This Is Laura Lee from the Box for Buddy Box for Star debut album for the project. It was Where's Your Love Now, getting us into the second half. I look forward to the next chance we have to enjoy some music together, and as always, you're welcome to stay in touch with me a few different ways. Give me a call at 1-888-362-9970. Press 1 for the mainstream, 2 for Gyno, and 3 for more information about the mainstream itself. Before the hour's up, Peter Parrott. Also one from Nadia and Jason Bernstick, the talented Métis husband and wife duo, best known for their acoustic Weizenborn stylings. Right now, though, we're going to shake things up with Kevin Barnes and Of Montreal. I've been a fan for a long time, and it's hard to believe that Of Montreal is putting out their 20th studio album, Athermede. Turn it up with the third single, Take the Form. And let me know what you think about it. I'll be back with you sooner than later on the mainstream.

Hello, this is Adrian Sutherland. What jig, you know, Mr. Kapistuik. And you're listening to Native Voice One, the Native American Radio Network. She walked on the mic. Bill Crosby. Bill Crosby. She walked the house.

I'm Brett Mabee, and you're listening to The Mainstream. As we get ready to dive back into the tunes, a shout-out to friends who are dialed in at mainstreamradio.net. I sometimes realize that I don't quite give the love that I should be on the website visitors, and I do appreciate each and every one of you. It's great to see the visitors from all across the globe, and I love hearing from you as well, so use the chat feature there, or you're welcome to send me an email directly to brett@mainstreamradio.net. I'll say this quite often, and hopefully not to the point where you just turn off the radio, but I absolutely love when you have magical moments with the radio, and I want to hear all about it. Is there a song that you heard here at the right time, in the right place, with the right people? Well, again, reach out and share some of those stories. You know, radio's been under attack by certain political figures for a little while now, and we need things to keep us going, and hearing from listeners is my all-time favorite part of the job. So again, reach out to me a few different ways. All of these details and so much more can be found at mainstreamradio.net. For our first song of this half, this is a track from Nate Amos, best known as one half of Water From Your Eyes, and more recently, his solo project, This Is Laura Lee. 2026 sees some pretty major developments, including signing to Matador Records, a massive international tour, and a super deluxe reimagining of his breakout album, Box for Buddy, Box for Star. The album that we'll be listening to right now with Where's Your Love Now? Don't go anywhere. I'll join you again one last time as we fastly approach the end of our hour.

Between July and September 2026, Mexican Institute of Sound and Meridian Brothers are on a massive global tour that sees stops in Spain, Calgary, Alberta, Seattle, Oregon, New York City, Mexico City, Belgium, Netherlands, London. A lot of really great things happening between these two iconic artists. And getting us into this hour, it's El Campeón, Bienes Funerarios, on the mainstream. Nyawis Kenegaguego, Brett Mabinik Gyaso, Gaut Nawondi, and Dwasawa, Ongwenyo Angi, Onga Jengwang, Gaut Nigoyo Tia Wenzaguego, Nanga, and Munisa de Haitqua, Esatao Tios, Esadenet Gedo, Haitqua, Asaranonda, JTC. I'm Brett Maybe, and before going any further, I just wanted to say I'm thankful you're well. I hope there are good minds everywhere and that you're here to sing along, give a good ear, and have some fun. Before this hour is officially up, we'll hear a fun Vandalux remix of a Marvin Gaye and Tammy Terrell classic. We'll also be hearing from Métis singer Brandon Baker and his band Electric Religious. Also, Oto and Comanche singer-songwriter Olivia Comacheed. Later on, the amazing Whitney Tye, but as we kick off this set, it's the Nigerian-born but London-based singer-songwriter, instrumentalist, and producer, Stephen Bamadil. Turn it up with Exoskeleton, and let me know what you think about it. I'll be back with details as to how we can stay in touch on the mainstream.

Van Deluxe, giving the remix treatment to Marvin Gaye and Tammy Terrell's classic Ain't No Mountain High Enough on the mainstream. And on the topic of iconic songs, that was Thundercat's take on Diana Ross's Upside Down, which he produced in collaboration for a promotion with Candy Crush. Earlier was DJ Shub and Fawn Wood with Redfoot from the War Club release. And once again, it was the London-based Stephen Bammett Deal's Exoskeleton that got us into the set. If you're just now arriving at the listening party, it's good to have you here. I'm Brett Mabee, and as always, you're invited to stick around for the entire time, but I'm not going to make you feel bad if you do have to step away from your favorite AM/FM station. 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You can find all of this at nv1.org or in the Google Play or Apple App Store as well. One from Worm Stew before this hour is up. Looking ahead, Yola with some great cheery pessimism. We'll also be enjoying Aja Monet, one from the Rabbit Council, and my good friend Lee Baber. But right now, it's the talented Oto and Comanche singer-songwriter Olivia Comacheet. Also known as Liv the Artist, she blends alternative R&B, neo-soul, as she works with looping performances, violin, guitar, and voice, and score composition as well. Turn it up with her single Miku. And don't touch that dial, we have a lot more great listening to get through on the mainstream.

I said, well, I'll tell you a secret one of these days. I said, it's come to me a long time ago when I was 4 years old. Whether you take my advice and what I'm seeing about you, and as Fox next, it's within yourself. You have your own character. Express yourself.

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And people that were important that I could learn from, that liked me, for me.

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You're listening to The Mainstream, and I'm Brett Mabee. As we get ready to get back into the tunes, a quick shout-out to friends who are dialed into KMHA 91.3 FM in and around Newtown, North Dakota. And on the Wakakawano, we would say Gonondase, or New Village or New Town. Just a fun little thing to throw out there for you this hour. If you're just now joining, once again, we are at the halfway point, and it's going to be over before you know it. So, as I like to remind you frequently, check your local listings, as I do broadcast 7 days a week, 3 hours a day. You're also invited to reach out to Nola Daves Moses, the distribution director at Native Voice One, if you want to have more of it played on your airwaves, or if it's just not there at all on the AM/FM frequencies. Send her a line at nola@nv1.org. Speaking of Nola, we're going to hear from Yola before this hour is up, but kicking things off is Scarlet Butler, which is a collaboration between Métis singer Troy Kokol and Joni Delarier. First up to bat, though, is the LA-based Whitney Tai. As I've been following along on her journeys, she had some iconic performances in New Orleans and is currently on promotion for her newest album, American Wasteland. I've featured quite a few tracks from this release, and one of my favorites is this standout, Rhea. Turn it up and sing along, and don't go anywhere. I'll be right back on The Mainstream.

0: the stomping style of Possessed by Paul James with Poor Boy, found on RL Volume 4, a tribute to RL Burnside. Before that was the cheery pessimism of YOLO with Diamond Studded Shoes from her Stand For Myself release. And we also heard Scarlett Butler and Whitney Tye earlier in that set. Sadly, our time together has come to an end for at least now. But the good news is I broadcast 7 days a week, 3 hours a day, so there's a good chance you can join me on your favorite local airwaves again very soon. 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And again, I got to remind you that if you're a professional singer-songwriter, I have an open and standing invitation for you to submit your tracks for consideration in the rotation. 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One from my good friend Lee Baber and the Rabbit Council. Now, Lee is an artist who has submitted music from the early days of the mainstream. He dials in on WSGE 91.7 in and around Dallas, North Carolina. And again, just like I said, get me your songs. Lee's one of my favorite people that I've connected with over the years, and as always, stay tuned for one of his great and imaginative songs. The first song of this final set, though, is from an artist who started writing poetry at the age of 8 because she was obsessed with typewriters, and in high school, she won a talent show with a poem that made her teachers cry, and she just might make you cry with this track that features Mick Jenkins and Vic Mensa. It's Melting Clocks that I leave you with as we part ways here on your new favorite show. Asaranon da Jates. And be good to yourself and each other and keep on keeping on with the mainstream.
1: Every now and when, in the yesteryear yawn, ancient embryos eternally swing the fishing pole of memory, capturing today baited by breaths of tomorrow. Twice in a blue blood moon, we dream of doubtless rhythms to collage our moments, shedding self, quantum futures, past, present, always beyond.
2: Psychedelic sayings.
1: Grounded in storytelling tradition, tardy, we measure the space by the changes. We wade with waiting tides, moment to moment, it be in front or behind, a constellation of seeing through, stewed glimpses, blinks of a sneeze.
3: The tea kettle's voice.
1: Water at the brim of boiling. The change of a state. Murmurs between space. The year grew older the further we saw it. A silver strand of breath. Eyes as wounds. We tell time by how deep we buried the memory. We tell time by the space between here and there. Sound lingering in the ether. Bouncing off the stars and moon, we swell and grow in the scrolling distance. We tell time by how many excuses you got before you answer, or how we organize the noise. We tell time by shading time to love in a place where there is no space or time. The length of our laughter lounging. Lift every giggling second, minute, or hour. I, too, sing of timelessness. I wish you a future with no names. Time ain't real, no how. When you're locked up, there's only two times, daytime and nighttime. When all you got is time and folks outside waste time trying to make time, there's only beginnings and ends.
3: Time is cardiovascular.
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1: What you do with time is your time. 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

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His spirit in my deep breaths. 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
1: All right, it's Undercurrents. I'm Greg McVicker. Welcome. Hey, everybody. Glad to be here. Glad you're here. And, man, we got some good sounds coming up this hour from Jamie Drake, The Hallucination, Fleet Foxes, Greg Brown. Yeah, I've just been running wild through the record library and going to share what I found. Starting off with this one from The Band.

diving back to the millennium there with Radiohead. It's a new release, revisiting a pair of their albums from that time, Kid A and Amnesiac. We heard Follow Me Around. Fleet Foxes also digging into their early work from a thing called First Collection, 2006 to 2009. We heard Isles, The Beatles, from Let It Be Naked, those same sessions that we enjoyed in the Let It Be film. Dig a Pony, and it was The Band from A Musical History with Get Up Jake. It's Undercurrents. I'm Greg. Let's turn now to the music of Newton Faulkner. This is from the album Interference of Light, Four Leaf Clover.

Getting a little ink on our sleeves there from Coldplay, the album Ghost Stories. Ink, Hallucination, and Keith Cicola together with Indian Cars remix from One More Saturday Night. Bonnie Raitt from Dig In Deep gave us Gypsy and Me. And it was Newton Faulkner with Four Leaf Clover. It's Undercurrents. I'm Greg McVicker, back in a flash with Purity Ring in just a minute.

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Thank you. 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Way to go. All right, let's jump in now to this new one from Purity Ring. The album is Womb. They say explores the power and pitfalls of womanhood while sonically conjuring a space that's warm, comforting, and peaceful. A resting place, which I think is necessary these days. Purity Ring with Ruby Insides on Undercurrents.

Van Morrison going all the way back to Astral Weeks, Cypress Avenue. That album originally came out in 1968, and Robbie Robertson pointed to it as one of his biggest influences at the time. Jamie Drake with Redwood Tree, and it was Purity Ring from their new one, Womb, Ruby Insides. Hey, it's Undercurrents, Greg with you here, and thank you for joining us. Jim Queskin and Jeff Muldaur now with an oldie but goodie, Fishing Blues.

making love, I left the mark of that embrace. She said to me, looks like we had some fun. I said to her,

from Santana 4. That's Santana with Is She So? Greg Brown on Undercurrents Poet Game, recorded at the Kate Wolf Memorial Music Festival live. And it was Jim Queskin and Jeff Muldar with Fishing Blues. Thanks for being with us this hour, and we thank the Corporation for Public Broadcasting, the Friends of Undercurrents, and everyone with your support of the station. 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
1: All right, it's Undercurrents. I'm Greg McVicker. Welcome. Music from Cascada de Flores on the way, The Rolling Stones, Beach House, Robert Palmer. Remember Robert Palmer? Yeah. Right now, these guys have kind of a garage sound, but it's pretty polished at the same time. It's Bird Talker with Old Sob Story.

a band much loved across Indian country, Exit, spelled X-I-T. That was At Peace from the album Plight of the Red Man, Exit, Tom B. and Company. And it was Beach House with Superstar from Once Twice Melody, their latest. Kev Moe, his new one, Good to Be. We heard Good to Be Me. And Bird Talker gave us Old Sob Story. The guy's kind of reinventing himself, and he's just giving the boot to his old sob story and remaking his life. I think that's a good thing to do sometimes, every once in a while. Shed the old skin. Rolling Stones coming up right now. Kyle Hollingsworth. This is Way That It Goes.

from one of their lesser-known albums, Between the Buttons, the Rolling Stones with Connection. Robert Palmer before that, Addicted to Love from Riptide. And it was Kyle Hollingsworth, Way That It Goes from the 2009 album, Then There's Now. It's Undercurrents. I'm Greg McVicar. We are in the here and now right now, just wallowing in great music. I mean, I feel lucky, don't you, that there's so much to enjoy. People say, well, there hasn't been any good music since the 70s or the 80s or whatever period he grew up in, you know. But my goodness, there's a lot of good music out there to explore and embrace and, you know, let it affect you. And we're going to keep up with that spirit with a Navajo children's song in just a minute.

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when we were little kids, we used to sit around a table, you know, and for lack of anything to do, we used to make up little games. And one of the little games that we made up, which is when my mother went out of the room, because she didn't like us doing this thing, which was called mm-mm-mm-mm. And mm-mm-mm-mm goes like this. Mm-mm-mm-mm.

try that at home, kids. Good syncopation training. Taj Mahal, love that track. Goes way back to the double album, Giant Step and the Old Folks at Home. A little soulful tune, Taj Mahal on Undercurrents. Fantastic Negrito from his latest White Jesus, Black Problems. Highest Bidder. Carlos Santana and Chris Stapleton got together and just nailed it with Joy from the new album Blessings and Miracles. And we played a track from the album Navajo Songs for Children, Dinesh Songs, from Talipa, Dora the Explorer. It's Undercurrents. I'm Greg McVicker, and if you just joined us, welcome. We're going to take you now to East LA for the sounds of Quetzal. This is El Juquete.

Oh, yeah. Operatically trained and putting it all to use in her own music. Lila Downs with Shake Away. And that theme again of shedding the old skin. Cascada de Flores with La Casa en el Aire, the house in the air. And it was Quetzal from Isla, East L.A., El Juquete. And I could just kind of could visualize him on a flatbed truck at a street fair opening up with that song and the smells of all the food from the, you know, street vendors and people dancing. Yeah. Hey, thank you for being with us, and thanks to the Corporation for Public Broadcasting and the Friends of Undercurrents for supporting the show, and of course, everyone with your support of the station. 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

0: 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Habitat for Humanity of East Jefferson County will be holding a tool sale starting today and running through Saturday, June 27th, each day from 10 a.m. to 3 p.m. And today marks the opening week of Northwest Expressions, a diverse exhibition at Northwind Art featuring 58 creations in two and three dimensions inside the Jeanette Best Gallery. Also Showcase 2026 Round 2, a celebration of 12 local and regional artists, continues through September 7th. All gallery exhibits will be open from 12 noon to 5 p.m. For more information, visit the Northwind Art website. The Jefferson County Library will host a mask creation workshop for teens exploring the art of expression through mask making, with emphasis on balance, proportion, and engineering while bringing unique creations to life. The workshop runs from 2 to 4 p.m. Join park rangers and staff at Battery Stoddard, 246 Alexander Loop in Fort Worden, for a ranger talk on how the Army shaped the forest. The presentation is open to the public and will be held from 5 to 5:30 p.m. Imprint Bookshop will host a panel of three local writers, Erica Baumeister, Anna Quinn, and Louisa Morgan, sharing stories of their writing lives as told from behind the scenes. The panel will run from 5:30 to 7 p.m. Tickets are available at the Imprint Bookshop website. There will be a meeting of the City Planning Commission tonight at 6:30 p.m. inside City Council Chambers at 540 Water Street. On tonight's entertainment calendar, Chase Rabideau can be heard at Vintage from 4 to 6 p.m., live bossa nova jazz with Harbor Jazz at the Bottle Shop inside the Bishop Hotel from 5 to 7, board game night at Strange Days Comics and Games commences from 5 to 8:30 p.m., Roots Fusion Dancing on the newly renovated dance floor at Brigitte's Loft upstairs above Bizarre Girls Yarn Shop gets underway from 7 p.m. to 9:30 p.m. It's open mic night at the Crazy Otter in Port Hadlock from 7:30 to 9 p.m. Centrum's Voice Works presents a Sublime Singers Showcase featuring Lori Lewis and the Voice Works faculty at 7:30 p.m. at the Wheeler Theater in Fort Worden. 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At the Rose Theater, it's playtime with Toy Story 5, while Disclosure Day continues at the Rosebud. Inside the Starlight Room, the Sheep Detectives continue their investigations in the afternoon, and Francis Ford Coppola's 1974 classic The Conversation plays at night as part of the ongoing neo-noir series. See the Rose Theater's website for showtimes and tickets. And coming soon, on Friday, free concerts on the lawn of the Nora Porter Commons in Fort Worden begin and continue every Friday at noon through July 31st. 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This Friday will feature teaching faculty from Voice Works. Old Time Fiddle Tunes with Dave Thielk and Friends live in Taps at the Guardhouse in Fort Worden from 3 to 5 p.m. At Vintage, it's the Lawrence Jazz Duo playing from 4:30 to 6:30 p.m. The Old Alcohol Plant in Port Hadlock features guitarist Bill Volmet from 5 to 7 p.m. It's the Pride edition of Nest Community Coffee House's Karaoke Night from 5:30 p.m. to 7:30 p.m. Teens and young adults are invited to get their glam on and grab the mic for this fun event hosted by local drag legend Vertigo. Jack Dwyer and the Rhododendrons bring their honky-tonk and country sound to the Finn River Cidery stage from 7 to 9 p.m. Honky-tonk polka dot dance, an evening of classic honky-tonk music, rotating vocalists, and lively dancing gets underway at the USO Hall in Fort Worden at 7:30 p.m. And a double bill of Disclosure Day and the horror phenomenon Obsession continues at the Wheel Inn Motor Movie. Gates open at 7:45 p.m. with showtime at dusk. See the Wheel Inn website for more information. On Saturday, Julian Catford brings his accomplished guitar work and rich vocals to the Port Townsend Vineyards Winery from 3 to 5 p.m. The Spring Music Series brings The Side Hustle featuring Tess Teal to Vintage from 4:30 p.m. to 6:30 p.m. Saturday Sounds with rotating local musicians continue at the Bishop Block Bottle Shop from 5 to 7 p.m. The Wags, a five-piece Americana band from Seattle, take the stage at Finn River's Cider Garden from 7 to 9 p.m. And out at the Crazy Otter, the Voodoo Birds play rock and roll from 7 p.m. to 10 p.m. And KPTZ is excited to join Rain Shadow Recording in welcoming the ephemeral voice of singer-songwriter Alice Howe, along with blues, folk, and rock bassist Freebo, back to the Rain Shadow Recording Studio in Fort Worden. That's at 7:30 p.m. On Sunday, the Dimitri Matheny Duo bring their sounds to Vintage from 3 p.m. to 5 p.m. Laura Newman and Sylvia Himes bring Larovia Soul and Jazz to Taps at the Guardhouse from 4 to 6 p.m. Singer-guitarist Tom Cox returns to the Keg and I from 4 to 6 p.m. Tacoma's Laborer and Universal Roots radiate acoustic roots reggae from the Finn River Cidery stage from 5 to 7 p.m. The Quilcene Lantern hosts three bands, Mops, followed by Holy Locust, blending the raw energy of punk music with refined folk traditions, and then the songwriting project Pigeon Pit from Olympia. The show starts at 7 p.m. And finally, the Mississippi Hot Dogs hold court at the Uptown Pub Sunday night from 7 to 9 p.m. That's it for the Thursday calendar. Don't forget to submit your events to calendar at kptz.org 1 week ahead of time.
1: This is DJ Karen, the truck driver's daughter, and you're going to head out with me on the road today. We've got a nice eclectic mix. I hope you'll enjoy it, and we're going to get things kicked off with Warren Zevon.

And you're listening to KPTZ 91.9 FM in Port Townsend. This is DJ Karen. That was Neil Castle, a song called Maybe California from a very underrated and kind of obscure album that I love called Fade Away Diamond Time that came out in 1995. We heard the DeLines with The Oil Rigs at Night from Colfax, a 2014 release. Vincent Neil Emerson with one of his newer releases that was called The Great Highway, and that came out on Blue Stars that was released in 2026. And we started things off with Warren Zevon, his song called Carmelita, and that came out on his debut album that was released in 1976.

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1: And you're on the road with DJ Karen, the truck driver's daughter. And that's it. We heard Hem, the Fire Thief, from their 2004 album called Evening Land. Before that was Amy Helm with Mandolin Wind from This Too Shall Light, and that came out in 2018. Jenny Reynolds gave us The Way That You Tease from Any Kind of Angel, came out in 2020. And we started the set with Joshua Ray Walker, a song called Chasing Sunsets. This is from his new release, came out in 2026, called Ain't Dead Yet. And I'm so glad to hear it because he recovered from stage 4 colon cancer. So it's so great to still have him with us. Amazing voice, great songwriter, Joshua Ray Walker out of Texas. Let's hear some Kurt Vile. This is Every Time I Look at You.

had a whole lot of laughs.

0: Yeah, there you go. That was Barbara Allen Keith with a song called, what? It was on the tip of my tongue, A Stone's Throw Away. And she was kind of a folky, country folky rock singer in the 60s and 70s in New York. And she recorded two solo albums then, and then she reemerged in the 90s with her family band called the Stone Coyotes. And they've released 12 albums, and they continue to perform. Before that was Charlotte Cornfield, a newcomer there, a song called Long Game from her 2026 release, Hurts Like Hell. Kurt Vile started the set with Every Time I Look at You from Philadelphia's Been Good to Me, also a new release for him, came out in 2026. You're on the road with DJ Karen, the truck driver's daughter, and we are here at KPTZ 91.9 FM in Port Townsend.
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2: A KPTZ reminder that working smoke alarms significantly improve the chances of surviving a fire. The National Fire Protection Association finds the likelihood of surviving a home fire doubles in a home with working smoke alarms. According to state laws, landlords are responsible for installing at least one functioning smoke alarm, and tenants are required to maintain and change batteries in the smoke alarm.
0: All right, we're going to keep on heading on down the road now, and some of you may know I have a fascination with all things country rock, smooth rock, yacht rock. These things all merge and weave together, in my mind anyway, and we've got a set now where you'll hear some of that. A couple of surprises. Here we go. Here's the Birds.

And there you have it, the perfect mashup of yacht rock and country. That was the Doobie Brothers in a collaboration there with Sarah Evans, a cover of their song What a Fool Believes from a 2010 release. Incredible. It's called Southbound, and it is collaborations with country artists and the Doobie Brothers covering a variety of their songs. 13 incredible tracks. You might want to check that out. Before that was Ricky Nelson, 1972's Garden Party. We started the set with The Byrds, My Back Pages from 1967's Younger Than Yesterday, but the kicker in that set was Golden Rainbow by who? Looking Glass. That's right. The incredible singers of Brandy that came out on the album of their same name, Looking Glass, that came out in 1972. Hey, thanks everybody for being here with me on the road today. DJ Karen, the truck driver's daughter. And we're going to keep things going on down the road. And who have we got next? We have a set with tin in it. Here's Miranda Lambert.

a couple of songs, both called Tin Man, that one by America and the first one by Miranda Lambert. If it sounded a little crunchy, that's because a version of that song that she recorded outdoors near a campfire. And that's about it for the road today. I'm getting ready to head out. I'm going to leave you with a song that was introduced to me when I met Victoria Vox, who was here for the ukulele festival a couple of weeks ago. She performed this live on the air here in the studio, and it's just a beautiful, amazing song. I hope it'll give you some inspiration for your day. It's called Same Dirt.

That's great. Allison Krause in Union Station on KPTZ Port Townsend. Thanks to Karen for another great show. This is Gary. I'm here with Soundings AM. Happy Thursday morning, everybody. Just walked down to the fort, and I see there's a lot going on down here. VoiceWorks is happening this week. There's a show this evening. And think about checking that out. Some fabulous musicians, voices, and polka dot dance tomorrow. So there's a lot of stuff going on in Port Townsend right now. I just got back from Detroit. Thanks to folks for carrying on for me last week while I was visiting family and enjoying my time in the great upper Midwest, or whatever you call that there. Heard some music, got a few new pieces of music, as usual. And if you'd like to say something, let me know what's going on out there, dj@kptz.org. I'm going to play a song here, a little bit of a long tune, but Stephen Colbert, when he did the Colbert Questionnaire, I'm sure you've seen him asking these questions that got to the very core of someone's nature, I guess. He asked this question: what would you listen to if you only had one song to listen to for the rest of your life? Would you, don't have to listen to it all the time, but when there's a song, there it is. I mean, it's a tough question, and this is about as good as I could get. This is Ama Jamal, recorded live at the Pershing 1958. This is Point Siena. It's KPTZ.

say you've got the finest chick in the land. You say she told you she wanted you, and you alone.

0: Oh, that's brand new from Maya DeVitri, All My Faith, from an album of the same name, recorded all at once, live recording, which is kind of unusual for a studio recording. Anyway, Maya DeVitri, one of my favorite artists, from Nashville, from 2026. Before that, Tommy Emmanuel and David Grisman, a Grisman tune, Tipsy Gypsy, from Pickin', Catherine Russell, with a tune originally recorded by Nellie Lutcher, 1947. You Better Watch Yourself, Bub, from Catherine Russell's album Sentimental Streak. And we started with Ahmad Jamal, Point Siena, live at the Pershing, 1958, Chicago, from way back when. It's KPTZ Port Townsend. I'm Gary. Thanks for listening in. It's a lot going on here in town, and I hope you avail yourself of some of this stuff. And I'll be back with something from Jeff Tweedy in a sec. But first, let's find out what's going on here at your favorite radio station.
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That's Thelonious Monk from his first album, 1957, I guess, Bemsha Swing. And before that, NRBQ, with another tune that was first recorded by Monk on that album called Little Rudy Tootie. That's from a tribute album from 1984, That's the Way I Feel Now. Earlier, Bruce Fowler with the tune Thelonious from the same album. Tedeschi Trucks Band from their new album Future Soul. Be Kind, Madison Cunningham Hospital from Realm Revealer. And we started with Jeff Tweedy talking about the Amar Bharati, whose head is right arm in the air for peace since 1973, from his album Twilight Override 2025. This is KPTZ Port Townsend. You're listening to Soundings AM. This is Gary. Thanks so much for being here with me today. I hope you're having a lovely day. It's January again. I say I just got back from Detroit. It was sunny there. It was hot and sunny here, and now feels a little more seasonal. I hope you're enjoying the community events that are going on, including this, KPTZ in Centrum, every Friday at noon from this Friday, June 26th through July 31st. We'll be right here on the lawn at the Nora Porta Commons in Fort Worden. You can come too. Bring a blanket or a lawn chair to enjoy art, music, and culture alongside community. And what is more, KPTZ will be broadcasting each free Friday concert live. So if you can't make it, no worries. Just tune in to KPTZ at noon and you can enjoy the music, or you can come down and join us. That is this Friday. There's a Voice Works show with some of the all-stars. And again, this evening, there's a Voice Works concert with faculty right here at Fort Worden. Check it out at Centrum. And back to the music. I got something here from Seattle keyboard and... man, this guy does everything. Wayne Horvitz, he recorded an album with a group called My Lab, another compilation. He coordinates with a lot of people in the community. This is a little more funky stuff. The album My Lab is recorded, I think, in 2004. And this is a tune, Wayne Horvitz, called Old Days on KPTZ.

That is Cuban-Canadian singer-songwriter Alex Cuba. I guess he lives up in Smithers, B.C., which is like up there by Ketchikan, a little inland. Ni Forma Ni Colores from his album Healer from 2015. Before that, Portland singer Low Steel playing with Charlie Hunter, the eight-string guitar genius from a new album, Only a Drop, Will We Ever Know How It Feels to Be Free? The Bob Brosman Orchestra, which is basically Bob Brosman. Mazurka Maracaibo from Lumiere. And we started with My Lab, Wayne Horvitz, Old Days from the album My Lab 2004. This is KPTZ Port Townsend. You're listening to Soundings AM. I'm Gary. Thank you so much for being here with me today. Hope you're enjoying your morning. Hope you're enjoying your day, your summer. Here's something going on tonight. You can either see in person, you can listen to KPTZ. KPTZ welcomes classical pianist Lena Rivera to the Trinity United Methodist Church tonight, Thursday, June 25th at 7 p.m. Lena Rivera has performed as a solo recitalist, concerto, soloist, chamber musician, and accompanist on three continents. He makes it his mission to explore and meet the artistic, creative, and technical challenges of piano transcriptions, to advocate and premiere contemporary works, and to discover and perform obscure solo piano repertoire throughout the ages. He's a good educator. You'll enjoy the show. You can either head over to Trinity United Methodist Church. Show starts at 7. Beautiful acoustics in there. Or you can just listen in to KPTZ. I'll be here listening with you. Here's something Karen, my wife, requests. She loves this. Singer Wesla Whitfield recorded several albums of American songbook stuff. This is a Jimmy McHugh tune called It's a Most Unusual Day from Teach Me Tonight. It's KPTZ Port Townsend.

0: Thank you.
1: That's John Cleary, recorded live at Chicky Wawa on Canal Street in New Orleans. Just check out Chicky Wawa if you get down there. That's Unnecessarily Mercenary. It's all just him and his piano on that album from 2017. Before that, Randy Newman, Guilty from Good Old Boys, Aurora Neeland, and Tom McDermott from their album City of Tambours and Moanin' Low. We started with Wesley Whitfield. It's a most unusual day. Yes, it is. It's Thursday in Port Townsend. Everything is different here. Glad you're here with me today. I got until about 7 o'clock. Nope, I don't. I got until 11 o'clock. I'm running late. Anyway, there's more stuff going on here, and check this out. KPTZ is excited to join the Concerts in the Barn series and welcoming the Fulton Street Chamber Players and Friends to the Quill Scene Lantern on Friday, July 3rd and Saturday, July 4th at 2 p.m. The Fulton Street Chamber Players will be featuring chamber works by Dvorak, Nielsen, Grieg, and Beethoven. Make sure to pack a picnic and arrive early. Yes, things happening all over town. We're getting into the festival season. So much outdoor music, indoor music, music everywhere. I love it. I hope you do too. Anything you'd like to tell me, DJ at kptz.org. You can text me 360-217-9160. Happy to hear from you. Happy to be here. All right, got some oldies. Yeah, I play a lot of oldies. This is Sean Colvin. It's her first album, I believe. Title cut from that album, Steady On. This is Sean Colvin on KPTZ.

work to see. Did he who made the lamb make thee? 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

0: That's Greg Brown from his album Songs of Innocence and Experience. Music by Greg Brown, words by William Blake. Before that, John Martin from Solid Air, May You Never. We started with Sean Colvin, Steady On, from her album of the same name. This is KPTZ Port Townsend. You're listening to Soundings AM. I'm Gary. I appreciate you being here with me. You're going to hear something from one of our sponsors in a sec. Come back with something, a couple of Beatles tunes, one from Lena Horne and Gabor Szabo. We've been doing some diving into the bins in the record store when I was in Detroit, found this thing. But until then, we thank these folks for sponsoring KPTZ. Take a listen in.
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Now, somewhere in the black mining hills of Dakota, there lived a young boy named Rocky Raccoon. One day, his woman run off with another guy. Hit young Rocky in the eye. Rocky didn't like that. He said, I'm gonna get that boy. So one day, he walked into town and booked himself a room in the local saloon. Rocky Raccoon checked into his room, only to find Gideon's Bible. 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

0: Got a couple of animal-themed Beatles tunes there. Hey Bulldog from Yellow Submarine. Before that, Lena Horne and Gabor Szabo, Rocky Raccoon from Lena and Gabor. This is KPTZ Port Townsend. You've been listening to Soundings. I'm Gary. Thanks so much for being here with me this morning. Amy Goodman's up in a moment. I want to tell you about something happening this weekend, though. Jefferson County is proud to partner with the Production Alliance to present Preparedness Day. This family-friendly event is open to all residents and is designed to build a more resilient community through fun, education, and a hands-on emergency preparedness training. It's coming on up this Saturday, June 27th, from 10 a.m. to 4 p.m. at Finn River Farm and Cidery. There is information at theproductionalliance.org. I am also this evening on Soundings PM going to be speaking with Riley Berkshire from the Production Alliance and I believe Deb Stinson from Local 2020 to hear more about what is going on there. We would do well to be prepared. Things are happening all over the place. Just heard about a big explosion over on Whidbey. I don't know what I would do in the midst of that, but I think perhaps we can learn a little bit more about how to be prepared when it's time. So I'm going to leave you with the usual little drop in the radio. 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I will see you later on today, and I'll see you next Thursday at 9:30. Take care, folks.
1: Do you feel this vehicle is safe for highway travel?
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0: From New York, this is Democracy Now.
1: There are dozens of collapsed buildings, and we are at this moment working very hard in rescue operations to save the lives that God permits us to save. I want to say that this is a true tragedy.
0: Thousands are feared dead in Venezuela, if not tens of thousands, after two major earthquakes toppled buildings in Caracas and other areas. Rescue workers are desperately looking for survivors. The worst earthquake in a century. We'll get the latest. Then to Texas, where a federal judge has handed down prison sentences ranging from 30 to 100 years to a group of anti-ICE protesters. One man was sentenced to 30 years for simply moving a box of anti-fascist zines. We'll speak to a lawyer in the case and a journalist who covered the trial.
2: This was the first time, according to the Trump administration, that they charged people as terrorists who were alleged Antifa members. And the administration secured some very long convictions, which were immediately trumpeted by Kash Patel and Attorney General Todd Blanche.
0: And we speak to the acclaimed journalist and tech activist Cory Doctorow, author of the new book, The Reverse Centaur's Guide to Life After AI, How to Think About Artificial Intelligence Before It's Too Late.
3: The thing we really need to be worrying about right now is what happens when the bubble pops and 35% of the economy is vaporized, not that the software that can't do your job is going to take your job. Your boss will give it your job, but it can't do your job.
0: All that and more coming up. Welcome to Democracy Now!, democracynow.org, The War and Peace Report. I'm Amy Goodman. Venezuela's acting president, Delcy Rodriguez, has declared a state of emergency after scores of people were killed and over 1,000 injured by two powerful earthquakes that struck near the capital, Caracas, on Wednesday evening. The death toll is currently at over 160, but likely to continue rising as rescue workers frantically search for survivors in the rubble of at least dozens of collapsed buildings. The first earthquake, registered 7.2 on the Richter scale, was followed less than a minute later by an even more powerful 7.5 magnitude earthquake. This is a survivor.
4: Fortunately, my family, my wife, my granddaughter, and I were out of the apartment building. When we got back, we saw it was completely destroyed. Luckily, the neighbors managed to save their lives, too. What can I say? How many families are going to end up like this with destroyed buildings in Caracas?
0: The U.S. Geological Survey warns there's a high chance the death toll could rise into the tens of thousands or even top 100,000. Wednesday's earthquakes follow U.S. airstrikes on Caracas and other Venezuelan cities in January, which came after 20 years of devastating U.S. sanctions that left Caracas's electrical grid and other infrastructure in disrepair. After headlines, we'll talk about what's happening there. The White House has asked Congress to approve nearly $88 billion in supplemental funding, mostly to cover the cost of the U.S. war in Iran. That's down from the $200 billion request floated by Defense Secretary Pete Hegseth in March, but still dwarfs the pace of military spending during the height of the U.S. occupations of Iraq and Afghanistan. On Wednesday, Secretary of State Marco Rubio met with Gulf allies in Kuwait, Bahrain, and the United Arab Emirates. He said technical talks with Iran are scheduled for next week in Geneva and ruled out any deal in which Iran would charge a fee for passage through the Strait of Hormuz.
5: I know of no country on the planet that supports tolling or a fee for the use of the straits. That's not going to happen. The president has been abundantly clear.
0: Israeli attacks killed at least two people in southern Lebanon Wednesday, coming despite the renewed ceasefire between the U.S. and Iran, which requires an end to Israel's occupation of southern Lebanon. On Wednesday, the U.S. hosted another round of talks between Israeli and Lebanese diplomats. Once again, Hezbollah was not a party to the talks. In Tel Aviv, Israeli Defense Minister Israel Katz said Israeli troops would not withdraw from southern Lebanon.
6: The IDF is prepared, and we are not retreating. We announced that in any case, we are not withdrawing. And as of this moment, this is a political achievement. There is no American demand for Israel to withdraw from Lebanon.
0: In Gaza, an Israeli drone struck a tent housing displaced Palestinians in Almawasi on Wednesday, killing a 12-year-old child and wounding several others. The attack came one day after a United Nations Commission of Inquiry reported Israel's deliberate targeting of children as part of an ongoing genocide against Gaza's Palestinian population. In the occupied West Bank, Israeli forces shot and killed a 29-year-old Palestinian man during a raid on the town of Al-Yamun, west of Jenin. Meanwhile, the Palestinian journalist Mujahid Bani Mufla has released shocking images taken before and after he was jailed by Israel without charge in a so-called administrative detention. Bani Mufla says, during his 6 months in captivity, he was starved and abused. He suffered a severe brain hemorrhage just 2 days after his release and had to have parts of his skull removed. In a statement, the Palestinian Prisoners Society says Mufla is not an isolated case and that, quote, thousands have been subjected to systematic violations inside Israeli prisons, including torture, starvation, denial of treatment, physical and psychological assaults, in addition to continuous psychological terror. San Jose State University has been ordered to reinstate a tenured professor who was fired for her pro-Palestinian activism. An arbitrator issued the order to rehire Professor Sankeel after finding her dismissal was, quote, excessive and disproportionate, unquote. Professor Keel hailed the ruling as a, quote, victory for academic freedom on campus and pro-Palestine speech, unquote. Keel had been fired after participating in three on-campus demonstrations over the war in Gaza. She also served as faculty advisor to Students for Justice in Palestine. President Trump abruptly called off plans to sign a bipartisan housing bill on Wednesday, less than 2 hours before a scheduled signing ceremony. On social media, Trump declared the event was, quote, hereby canceled until such a time as we pass the desperately needed Save America Act, which I consider to be a national emergency, he wrote. The legislation would require voters to produce passports or birth certificates showing their current name in order to register to vote or update voter registration information. Voting rights experts say it could disenfranchise millions of citizens. Meanwhile, Trump visited Capitol Hill for a closed-door meeting with Senate Republicans, where he castigated them for refusing to abolish the filibuster in order to pass the Save America Act. The meeting reportedly devolved into a shouting match between Trump and Louisiana Senator Dr. Bill Cassidy, who sided with most Democrats and three other Republican senators in favor of a resolution ordering Trump end the U.S. war in Iran. Following the meeting, the Senate voted 45-50 to defeat a second nearly identical war powers resolution on Iran after Senator Cassidy reversed his vote and Kentucky Republican Senator Rand Paul voted present. Ukraine's intensifying its attacks inside Russia, striking a major natural gas processing plant, one of the largest in the world. In addition, Ukraine struck two key satellite communication centers inside Russia. A Ukrainian drone also struck an apartment building in a Russian-held area of the Donetsk region. At least three people were killed. Meanwhile, a Russian artillery strike in the Kherson region of Ukraine killed two mine disposal experts from the Oslo-based charity Norwegian People's Aid. And in Moscow, the prominent anti-war politician Maxim Kruglov has been sentenced to 7 years in prison. He was convicted of spreading false information about the Russian military for posting messages online about civilian deaths in Ukraine. Kruglov is the deputy leader of the liberal Yabloko party in Russia. The party's former leader, Sergei Matryokhin, condemned the sentence.
7: The prosecutor and the investigator did not even hesitate to accuse him of disagreeing with the political course of the country's leadership. For that, he was now given 7 years. What can I say? I think this is a return to the darkest times.
0: A U.S. appeals court cleared the way for the Trump administration to resume the expedited mass deportation of immigrants without a chance to appear before a judge. On Tuesday, a three-judge panel of the U.S. Court of Appeals for the D.C. Circuit delivered a split 2-1 ruling that overturned a lower court's ruling that fast-track deportations far from the U.S. border likely violate the due process rights of immigrants. Both the judges who sided with the Trump administration are appointees of President Trump. In a dissenting opinion, Circuit Judge Robert Wilkins wrote, quote, "Due process does not wait for a final removal order to be issued before it is owed." Meanwhile, a federal judge in California has barred Trump administration from making arrests at immigration courts nationwide. The ruling also limits the amount of time people arrested for immigration violations can be jailed. This follows a ruling by a separate federal judge last month barring arrests at New York courthouses. The Pentagon's reversed course and will once again require flu vaccines for all recruits. In April, Defense Secretary Pete Hegseth made the flu shot optional, citing what he called medical autonomy and religious freedom. However, the Pentagon reinstated the vaccine mandate after a flu outbreak at Lackland Air Base sickened nearly 300 people, a source told the Associated Press. Just 40% of new recruits opted to receive the flu shot after Hegseth made it optional. The intelligence alliance known as Five Eyes is warning that powerful new artificial intelligence models are rapidly becoming capable of devastating cyber attacks against governments and businesses. In a rare joint statement, intelligence officers from the U.S., U.K., Australia, New Zealand, and Canada warn that generative AI models could soon lower barriers for malicious hackers while vastly increasing the speed and complexity of cyber attacks. This comes after the Trump administration ordered Anthropic to limit access to its Fable and Mythos AI models after they proved highly adept at exploiting critical software vulnerabilities. According to a report in The Economist, an Anthropic allied AI agent was able to penetrate nearly all classified systems managed by the NSA and U.S. Cyber Command within hours. And in Peru, Keiko Fujimori, daughter of the former dictator Alberto Fujimori, appears poised to become Peru's next president. The far-right Fujimori has a 43,000-vote lead over the leftist lawmaker Roberto Sanchez. Election officials say only 40,000 ballots remain to be counted. On Tuesday, Sanchez said he would not recognize results of the presidential runoff, alleging votes cast by Peruvians outside Peru were processed improperly. Sanchez received more votes than Fujimori inside Peru, but Fujimori won the election because she received 65% of the vote from Peruvians living outside Peru. Sanchez spoke in Lima Tuesday.
8: A fraud is underway today before the National Elections Jury. We filed the annulment yesterday precisely to stop this illegality. If the National Elections Jury does not act in accordance with the law, in accordance with transparency, because the transparency we have requested for the vote recount, they do not want to consider it. What are they hiding?
0: And those are some of the headlines. This is Democracy Now!, democracynow.org, The War and Peace Report. I'm Amy Goodman.
9: And I'm Nermeen Sheikh. Welcome to our listeners and viewers across the country and around the world. We begin today in Venezuela, where thousands are feared dead after back-to-back powerful earthquakes struck the country Wednesday evening, collapsing buildings in the capital Caracas and surrounding areas. Venezuela's acting president, Delcy Rodriguez, has declared a state of emergency as rescue workers frantically search for survivors in the rubble of dozens of collapsed buildings. The current death toll is at 164, with 1,000 people injured, but the U.S. Geological Survey warns there's a high chance the death death toll could rise into the tens of thousands or even top 100,000.

0: this moment working very hard in rescue operations to save the lives that God permits us to save.
1: On Wednesday night, Caracas resident Avilio Gonzalez returned home to find his building completely destroyed.
2: Fortunately, my family, my wife, my granddaughter, and I were out of the apartment building. When we got back, we saw it was completely destroyed. Luckily, the neighbors managed to save their lives, too. What can I say? How many families are going to end up like this with destroyed buildings in Caracas?
3: Another Caracas resident, Maria Alejandra, was inside a building when the quakes hit.
4: I was here when I managed to get dressed. He helped me, and all the walls were cracked. We managed to open the door however we could. There was a cloud of smoke that wouldn't let us see. And when we went downstairs, the scene was like a horror movie.
3: For more, we're joined by Alejandro Velasco, associate professor at New York University, where he's a historian of modern Latin America. Velasco is a former executive editor of NACLA Report on the Americas, author of Barrio Rising, Urban Popular Politics, and the Making of Modern Venezuela. He was born and raised in Venezuela, has been in touch with his friends and family there. Thanks so much for joining us as you drive here in the United States. What is the latest you've heard, Alejandro?
5: So much for having me and for keeping track of this story. I mean, the latest is, of course, that things are fast moving, and my friends and family there are just in a state of shock. You know, not only for the images that we're seeing, but just like the utter devastation on top of what has already been a really, you know, difficult 6 months in Venezuela and more. And so, you know, it's the source of concern. People are desperately trying to find loved ones. There's also, of course, folks, you know, so many Venezuelans are abroad who are trying to get in touch with their loved ones in Venezuela and are having a hard time doing so. It took me about 45 minutes to get a hold of my dad, who is about an hour and a half west of Caracas. Thankfully, he's safe. But yeah, what we're hearing now is that people are just completely in shock and are desperately trying to find out any news about their loved ones and relatives.
1: And Alejandro, how prepared is Venezuela in general for seismic activity, given its location? It is especially vulnerable.
5: That's correct. You know, the last major earthquake to hit the capital region was in 1967. At the time, there was upwards of 300 fatalities and over 1,500 injured. Buildings collapsed. This is, as Amy mentioned, the strongest earthquakes have been recorded in over 100 years. And so in terms of preparation, yes, Venezuela, especially on that coastal range region, is not unprepared for seismic events. But of course, you know, the infrastructure and the security apparatus, but also just in terms of the personnel, because of the economic and political crisis that we've had in Venezuela for so long, you know, especially for something of the scale that we're seeing right now, it's no match for the devastation. And so it's been gratifying to hear from neighboring countries, even those that have had, you know, very significant ideological opposition to Venezuela, like the new government in Chile, saying that they are ready to deploy, you know, assistance, whether it be personnel or materiel to Venezuela. So that at least has been really quite gratifying to see.
1: And there have also been reports, Alejandro, of disruptions, understandably, disruptions to the internet. So is it possible that we don't really know the extent of the damage in areas outside Caracas?
5: That is absolutely the case. And it is also true that, again, amidst the economic crisis of Venezuela, it's been mostly Caracas that has kind of lived in a little bit of a bubble in terms of services, in terms of attention to infrastructure and whatnot. And it's the outer regions, the provinces, where, you know, there's far less attention paid. And so, you know, some reports that we're getting out of further out states like Bolivar suggest that there's, you know, significant militarization and control of information. And so it's certainly possible, not only that we don't know the extent of the damage, but even if we, you know, had perfect internet connection, even in that situation, I think the extent of the earthquake and the devastation is going to take us days, if not weeks, to really get a hold of.
3: And finally, Alejandro.

0: Since we have you on, and you're a historian of modern Latin America, your response to, it looks like in Colombia, the right-wing candidate, De La Espriella, has been announced the winner of the presidential election there to replace the leftist President Petro, and that Fujimori is poised to take control of Peru.
1: Yeah, I mean, we're seeing, I think, in Latin America, the pendulum swing, which began a few years back with Bukele and El Salvador, and then Milei and in Argentina. Obviously the left has been in significant turmoil for some years, and that has affected economic development in several countries. And so in some ways what we're seeing is a kind of shift to a populist right. I think what's really significant about Colombia in particular, of course, is that the election was so tight, and we're getting reports now that, the margin of victory really was held, as in the case of Peru, by Colombians living abroad. And so I think that's suggesting something about the shifting dynamics of electoral politics and power plays in Latin America, where it's not so much the domestic constituencies that are calling the significant shots, but it's the expatriate constituencies, which have very different interests and alignments that they are motivated by. And of course, in the case of Colombia, the closeness of the election also suggests that it's going to be, even beyond the pendulum swing from the left to right, it's already going to be extremely difficult to govern in a situation where the incoming president has such a narrow mandate of victory.
0: Alejandro Velasco, we thank you so much for being with us at this breaking news in Venezuela. I hope that your family is okay, your father right near the epicenter of the quakes. Alejandro Velasco, associate professor at NYU, where he's a historian of modern Latin America, former executive editor of NACLA Report on the Americas, and author of Barrio Rising. Thanks so much for being there. Coming up next, the Prairie Land case. A federal judge has handed down prison sentences ranging from 30 to 100 years for a group of anti-ICE protesters. Stay with us.

0: Contra Todo, Against Everything by the Puerto Rican singer and songwriter Ile, performing in our Democracy Now! Studio. This is Democracy Now!, democracynow.org. I'm Amy Goodman with Nermeen Sheikh.
1: We turn now to a case that's been widely seen as a test case of the Trump administration's crackdown on dissent. On Tuesday, a federal judge in Texas handed down unusually harsh sentences, ranging from 30 to 100 years, to a group of anti-ICE protesters convicted of terrorism charges in March. Federal prosecutors had accused the nine defendants of being members of a North Texas, quote, Antifa terror cell for attending a protest outside the Prairie Land ICE jail on July 4th of last year, during which fireworks were set off and a police officer was shot and wounded.
0: Among those sentenced was Daniel Sanchez Estrada, who wasn't even at the protest. He received a 30-year prison term for conspiracy to conceal documents after he moved a box containing anti-fascist magazines and pamphlets. Another protester, Autumn Hill, received a sentence of 50 years after being convicted of rioting, providing material support to terrorists, conspiracy to use and carry an explosive, and use and carry of an explosive device, which was fireworks. This is Hill's wife, Lydia Koza, speaking after the conviction in March.
2: Federal prosecutors in this case told a panel of Northern District of Texas residents with a straight face that lighting off fireworks on the 4th of July was terrorism, was a riot. I cannot think of anything more un-American than that. And I cannot think of anything more inhumane than the horrors that ICE is inflicting through its state terror on our communities.
1: Acting U.S. Attorney General Todd Blanche welcomed the unusually harsh sentences, writing that, quote, Antifa terrorists who attack law enforcement and federal facilities will face swift and uncompromising justice. Their violent extremism has no place in our country, and the Department of Justice will continue to aggressively investigate, disrupt, and prosecute those who threaten law enforcement officers or undermine the rule of law, end quote. Former U.S. Marine Corps reservist Benjamin Song, who was convicted of the shooting, received a 100-year sentence. In a statement, he said he only fired his rifle because he believed the officer was about to shoot another activist. Song said others had been punished just for knowing him, adding, quote, this is mass punishment, collective punishment. This is guilt by association. This is injustice, he wrote.
0: On Wednesday, Democracy Now! Reached out to federal public defender Jason Hawkins. He said, quote, we have no comment other than we look forward to appealing both the conviction and sentence. For more, we're joined now by two guests. Sufia Khalid is deputy director of the National Security Criminal Defense Center at the Muslim Legal Fund of America, joining us from Dallas, Texas. She represents one of the Prairie Land defendants, Marcela Rueda, at the sentencing on Tuesday and will be representing her on the appeal. Rueda received a 70-year sentence for her alleged role in a noise demonstration outside the Prairie Land ICE jail that the government charged as material support of Antifa terrorists and an obstruction charge for allegedly asking her husband to move boxes of zines, magazines, after her arrest. And from Baltimore, Maryland, we're joined by Matt Sledge, political reporter for The Intercept, who's been covering the Prairie Land case and just returned from the sentencing hearing. His latest piece, headlined, Prairie Land Defendant Sentenced to 30 Years in Prison for Moving a Box of Anti-Fascist Zines. Let's go first to Sufia Khalid. Explain what took place in this courtroom, what your client now faces, as well as the others.
3: Thank you for having me, Amy. So what happened on Tuesday, it's shocking to all of us, devastating to the families. 50 to 100-year sentences, those are essentially life sentences for all of the young people in this case, largely of whom were engaged in nonviolent protest at an ICE detention facility. How did we get here? So the government in this case sought a novel, first time that this has happened, use of a rarely used statute, the provision of material support to terrorists. And that has not been used in the purely domestic context for this kind of conduct. That statute also does not require any connection to a domestic terrorist organization or any kind of a domestic terrorist organization. When the government sought prosecution under this statute, they sought to seek a very dangerous precedent that now they allows them to target any American engaged in protests that results in even the most minor damage to property destruction. Any American can be targeted that way now. It does not require ties to Antifa or to any domestic terrorist organization. It just requires one of these underlying statutes. That's a dangerous precedent and what allowed them to stack these charges so high on Tuesday. On Tuesday, what happened is the federal sentencing, people were anticipating maximum sentences of 20 years, maybe 30 years. The way they reached this sentence is the judge used this very rarely used and the most extreme federal sentencing guideline called the terrorism enhancement to inflict maximum sentences on every count of conviction for these defendants and then abused his discretion to do something that is very rarely done in cases like this. He ordered each sentence to be served consecutively, not concurrently. So each sentence is served consecutively, resulting in sentences for 50 to 100 years in these cases. That terrorism enhancement that I mentioned only requires that the offense is calculated to influence or affect the conduct of government through intimidation or retaliation. That's a very, very broad, has a very broad application, and the government in past recent years has sought that in a lot of these prosecutions that people don't pay a lot of attention to. And so now it's very broadly applied. Seeking it in this case meant that the guidelines, you know, this sort of federal sentencing structure that's supposed to tailor a sentence to each defendant. My client, for example, a young mother to a 12-year-old daughter, an artist, a poet, never been in trouble with the law, never even missed a parking ticket. The sentences are supposed to account for all of these unique situations. The fact, you know, that she has no criminal history. But the terrorism enhancement undoes all of that. It recommends a maximum sentence on every charge for every defendant. That's how it operates, because it automatically designates them as a career offender. It's particularly abusive in this case, though, because it results in a significantly unwarranted sentencing disparity in the United States amongst defendants that have been convicted of similar conduct. Now, in these kinds of cases where the government is bringing this a novel charge under a rarely used statute and terrorism, you may only have a couple or a handful of cases that are relevant to kind of distinguish your client or show where the, you know, expected range should be. But in this case, we actually had 1,500-plus very recent federal prosecutions related to similar conduct that should have informed what these sentences should have looked at like. And that was of the January 6th defendants. The January 6th defendants were involved in rioting, carrying massive arsenals of weapons, lots of discussions ahead of time that didn't exist in this case about targeting law enforcement, wanting to kill members of Congress, them actually storming the Capitol. And it resulted in injury of 140 officers in that case. The government in that case could have sought prosecution under this same material support of terrorism statute. They didn't for those defendants. And they could have sought the terrorism enhancement in those cases because it applied. I told you that vague, calculated to influence or affect the conduct of government, could have applied it in all of those prosecutions. It's only sought them in a small handful. And where they sought the terrorism enhancement, the courts then rightly decided not to apply it in the vast majority of the small selection of cases where they sought it, because they said it was overkill, not representative, and would result in unwarranted sentencing disparity. The average sentence in the Capitol riots, which had far more serious conduct than the Prairie Line 9 defendants, was 26 months. So we have a massive unwarranted sentencing disparity here. What happened in the court in Fort Worth was unconstitutional and should concern everybody in this country in the direction that it is taking us.
1: Sophia, could you talk about this sentencing in the context of a presidential memo issued by Trump in September 2025, that is to say the National Security Presidential Memorandum 7, which is titled Countering Domestic Terrorism and Organized Political Violence?
3: Yes, that is how we got here. So in that memorandum, the president ordered the DOJ to change the definition of what is a domestic terrorist. When you hear domestic terrorism, when people see Antifa in these headlines, Antifa receives 50 to 100 years, their mind clicks off because you hear domestic terrorism and you assume it must be really serious. It must be violent. It must be planned mass violence. That's not what happened here. And in that memorandum, they changed the definition to domestic terrorism to include trespass, property damage, and civil disorder for people with specific political leanings, anti-fascist, anti-Christian, anti-traditional values. So now anyone engaged in basic protest with the wrong political beliefs can be labeled a domestic terrorist when they have no intention to violence, not engaged in any violence, not interested in any violence, not what we would typically think of a domestic terrorism. This can be minor trespass, civil disorder, even doxing, reporting somebody online what their identity is. That can all result in this domestic terrorism tab. And in that presidential memorandum, they ordered prosecutors to seek the highest charge and seek terrorism charges in these political prosecutions. And that's what happened here. What didn't happen in the January 6 cases, and that was political enough. The courts were right there not to seek the terrorism enhancement or terrorism charges, but it is happening here. And the problem is this precedent lasts. That statute, that this is now what the precedent is for what can be charged as domestic terrorism in the United States. The administration changes every 4 years. So this will be applied to both sides. So it concerns every American. If you're left, if you're right, if you're in the middle, this concerns everyone. A government that punishes its nonviolent critics 10 times more harshly, actually, in this case, 30 times more harshly than its violent insurrectionist supporters is not a democracy in any meaningful sense.
0: I want to bring Matt Sledge into the conversation, who's been writing some really interesting pieces for The Intercept. Matt, the acting U.S. Attorney General Todd Blanche, who's President Trump is trying to make permanent, welcomed the unusually harsh sentences, writing, quote, Antifa terrorists who attack law enforcement and federal facilities will face swift and uncompromising justice. Their violent extremism has no place in our country. The Department of Justice will continue to aggressively investigate, disrupt, and prosecute those who threaten law enforcement officers or undermine the rule of law. Your response to what has taken place?
4: Yeah, I mean, I think you can tell from that statement from the acting attorney general that a playbook has now been set and it's going to be pursued in places like Minnesota. A grand jury in Illinois was obviously more skeptical about similar charges, but I think the administration is going to keep pursuing really aggressive charges like this, and they have received a message from these judges now in Fort Worth that they can secure some really harsh sentences from pursuing this playbook.
1: And what do you expect, Matt, the precedent that this sets for people participating in protests elsewhere around the country on different issues?
4: Yeah, I mean, I think, you know, some protesters, it will make them think twice about, you know, even going out for nonviolent daytime demonstrations when, you know, conduct can be painted as criminal and, you know, can be so aggressively prosecuted in places like Texas.
0: You note in your piece, Matt, that several defendants received sentences longer than many, of course, of the January 6th defendants. You talk about former U.S. Marine Corps reservist Benjamin Song, convicted of the shooting, receiving a 100-year sentence. He said he fired only because he thought an officer was about to shoot another activist. And he also talked about the collective punishment of all of these defendants, he said, anyone who had relationship with him. Talk more about who Song is, and also the fact that these people on a July 4th weekend had fireworks, as they're referred to now, explosives.
4: Yes, Song is former military and was painted by the prosecutors as kind of a ringleader in this, brought weapons to the demonstration. Many of the other folks there did not bring weapons. Some of them brought fireworks. And, you know, they say that their intention was just to shoot those fireworks off and show solidarity with folks inside the ICE detention facility. Several of them spoke at the sentencing on Tuesday and said they never intended to hurt anybody. One person described a festive atmosphere before the police came. Many of the people who showed up that night were gone by the time the shooting actually started. But this incident between the responding police and Song, which results in one of the police officers wounded, is really the spark for a very wide-reaching manhunt in the Dallas-Fort Worth area that rolled up a bunch of people associated with Song, and is just a huge chunk of the kind of left-wing activist cohort in the Dallas-Fort Worth area.
0: In this last minute we have, Matt Sledge, what struck you most? I mean, you're referring to all these cases that, of course, we've been covering in Chicago, a first grand jury going after anti-ICE protesters had voted not to indict. And now everything has come out and everything has been put aside, the charges, once the judge started to read the grand jury transcripts. You've got a case in Tacoma. What are you concluding at this point? What do you think is most important to follow?
4: I think we just have to watch for this playbook to be applied elsewhere. In North Texas, in the Fort Worth area, the federal government obviously found judges and jurors who were receptive to their arguments. So I think they may be looking elsewhere to find judges and juries who are similarly receptive.
0: We want to thank you so much for being with us. Matt Sledge, political reporter for The Intercept. We'll link to your articles at democracynow.org. And Sophia Khalid, deputy director of the National Security Criminal Defense Center at the Muslim Legal Fund of America, representing one of the Prairie Land defendants, Marcela Rueda. Coming up, we speak with acclaimed journalist, tech activist, sci-fi writer Cory Doctorow, author of a new book, The Reverse Centaur's Guide to Life After AI, How to Think About Artificial Intelligence Before It's Too Late. Stay with us.

0: Living in Dystopia by Sarah Michelle Ozell. This is Democracy Now!, democracynow.org. I'm Amy Goodman with Nermeen Sheikh.
1: Earlier this month, Elon Musk became the world's first trillionaire when his company SpaceX went public in the biggest IPO in Wall Street history. SpaceX's space flight, satellite internet, social media, and AI conglomerate. The value of SpaceX initially soared, but it's since fallen as part of a global sell-off in tech stocks. On Wednesday, Bloomberg reported that Musk had lost his status as a trillionaire, at least temporarily. This all comes as fears are growing of a possible AI bubble that could collapse, triggering an economic recession.
0: We're joined now by Cory Doctorow, acclaimed tech activist, journalist, science fiction author. Has worked for the Electronic Frontier Foundation for decades. His latest book, The Reverse Centaur's Guide to Life After AI, How to Think About Artificial Intelligence Before It's Too Late. His previous book titled, let's see, how should I say it, on a broadcast, Embleepification, but that's not really the title, Why Everything Suddenly Got Worse and What to Do About It. We want to thank you so much for being with us, Cory. And also, I want to congratulate you. You have talked publicly about your cancer diagnosis and also put it in the context of AI, what's good and problematic about it. But congrats on feeling better.
2: Thank you very much. Yes, 6 days since the radiologist told me that I am cancer-free. So let's hope the next time I go in for a scan, they reaffirm that.
0: And yet you have really shared with people your concerns about AI when it comes to radiology. Talk about how medicine is using it.
2: So, you know, in my other life, I'm a science fiction writer, and people sometimes think science fiction is about describing a gadget. And I think what science fiction is really about is exploring who the gadget does things for and who the gadget does things to. And that's where radiology comes in. We've heard some pretty credible stuff about how AI can be used to spot solid mass tumors that sometimes humans miss. And, you know, if there was a sales call right now at your local hospital where there was a pitchman for an AI company telling the hospital administrator, here's what we're going to do. Right now, you have 10 radiologists. They cost $3 million a year. They review 100 x-rays a day each. And I tell you what, I'm going to sell you a chatbot for $1 million bucks a year, and it's going to sit in the shadows, and a couple of times a day, it's going to tap your radiologist on the shoulder and say, why don't you take another look at that one? I'd be very happy. That would seem like a real advance on medicine, but that's not how the pitch is going. Now, radiologists have a lot of market power, so I'm not saying that this is where they're going to end up, because right now they're in short supply, but what the AI companies want to sell you is fire 9/10 of your radiologists, save $2.7 million a year, split that between the hospital shareholders and Sam Altman, take that remaining radiologist and put them in charge of marking the AI's homework, put them in charge of clicking OK 100 times a minute for the radiology reports that are coming out of the chatbot, and then when it misses something and someone dies, blame that guy. Make him what Dan Davies calls the accountability sink for the AI. And you know, right now, the way that we're using this extremely interesting and impressive technology is to replace humans in jobs where we don't care if those jobs are done well. And it's pretty awful to be living through. I wrote this book because I got so sick of people demanding that I talk with them about AI because it's just not important enough that we should all be paying attention to it. Massive miscalculation because now I have to go everywhere and talk about AI.
1: But if you could comment, the example of radiologists, and radiologists, of course, also play a big role in the early detection or the detection of cancer when it's already there. Now, there are a number of leading cancer specialists that increasingly view AI as a vital transformative tool in oncology, principally for augmenting, but absolutely not replacing, sure, medical personnel. Scientists, radiologists, doctors, surgeons, etc.
2: Totally. I mean, look, I think we need to understand the material roots of the bubble to get at what's going on here. The industry spent $1.4 trillion on AI so far. It's doubled in the last year. When I wrote the book a year ago, it was $700 billion. So it's another $700 billion in the last year. They're global revenues, right? All the money all the companies make per year. They claim it's $60 billion a year. It can't be more than 50 because 10 of that $60 billion is the money that Microsoft gives to OpenAI, and OpenAI gives back to Microsoft. That's not revenue. Speaking as someone who writes books about, you know, thrillers about accounting fraud, that's not even accounting fraud. It's just a really dumb trick. So they've got $50 billion a year. They're spending $1.4 trillion a year. what do they think they're going to do, right? How are they going to make up the money? It's not like they're going to make it up by adding more customers. AI has very bad unit economics, which is how economists describe what happens when a business sells another one of its widgets or adds another customer. You know, the early web lost money, but every web user made more money for the web companies. Every time they used the web got more profitable. Every generation of the web is more profitable. AI, every new AI customer loses more money for the AI businesses. Mm-hmm. Every new use of AI loses them more money. Every new generation loses it. So I think we look at the labor story here, and what we see is what they ultimately want to do is fire high-waged workers and replace them with substandard algorithms and then make us accept substandard products. And that's where they're going to realize the return on this gigantic investment.
0: So talk about your title, The Reverse Centaur's Guide to Life After AI. What's the reverse centaur?
2: Yeah, this is not the first time we've had automation and labor come into conflict. There's a rich literature studying the way automation and labor work together. One of the things we know is that when labor drives automation, it's usually in service to making the product better. And when capital drives automation, it's usually in service to making more of the product, increasing the throughput, because they bought an asset, right? And that asset's depreciating off their books. They want to maximize the use of it before it's used up. And so the person who is in charge of using the machine is exhorted to use it as quickly as possible, which is where we get centaurs and reverse centaurs. A centaur is a person assisted by a machine. So think of a human head on a horse's body. The horse is tireless. It can run faster than you. It's stronger than you, but you are directing it. Right? So you ride a bicycle, you kind of look like a centaur, but you use a spell checker, you're a centaur too. A reverse centaur is the reverse. It is when a human is conscripted to do the task the machine directs. So an Amazon bus delivery driver, an Amazon warehouse worker, and reverse centaur, it's a terrible thing to be because you're not just being used by the machine, you're being used up by it. It works faster than you. It can work longer than you. So it is working you to exhaustion at the limit of your capacity, which is why the most advanced automation we have in warehouses in America and Amazon warehouses results in 3 times the injuries relative to other warehouses. That's not a coincidence. There's a causal relationship. Because they're so automated, they also have more injuries because that automation is being driven by capital, not by labor.
1: And do you think, I mean, sorry, just to go back to the radiology example, because that's relevant to what you're saying, right? Mm-hmm. It's possible, as they say, AI can scan, you know, x-rays, mammograms, et cetera, like, I don't know, 100 or 1,000 times faster, anyway, multiples, I shouldn't say the exact number, I don't know. And then a radiologist is to review the findings of AI, because AI also has the capacity to spot very subtle, mm-hmm. not because it sees, but because it has patterns or sees trends. Wouldn't that be an effective use of a reverse centaur model?
2: If the worker is in charge of scanning, of deciding how the scanning is done, right? The skilled worker who cares about their patient's outcomes mm-hmm. is in charge of it. I am willing to stipulate, not being a radiologist, I'm willing to stipulate that radiologists know more than I do about how to mm-hmm. find tumors. And if they say this is how we think we should use it, not that no worker has ever made a mistake in how they automate their labor, but as a class, I think workers are the best equipped to tell us how they should be using tools. But and as I said, I've heard from radiologists who say right now we have a lot of market power. And so when we adopt these tools, we get to dictate how it's being done. But the bubble, the investment, does not exist to put workers in the driver's seat, to augment workers. The reason they've spent $1.4 trillion on $50 billion revenue with terrible unit economics is they think that they can fire workers and corral the remainder into accepting substandard working conditions to produce substandard products.
1: So, I mean, just to go back by way of comparison, in the 2000s, mm-hmm. There was the massive dot-com bubble, mm-hmm. which people also feared, and indeed, as happened, wiped out when the bubble burst. It wiped out the majority of internet companies. Mm-hmm. Nevertheless, these massive corporations now became these huge tech companies from Google to Amazon and Apple. Do you see the possibility of a similar outcome here? In other words, a lot of the AI now, there are tens of thousands of platforms. Mm-hmm. Most of them will disappear, but there will be ones that are effective.
2: Well, I do think that when the bubble bursts, we're going to have a lot of residue, right? We're going to have like data centers and GPUs at 10 cents on the dollar. We're going to have lots of technicians who know how to use them. We're going to have these open source models that the tech companies have released, but they thought they were just like demos. And it turns out that when you apply lots of research to them to optimize them and improve them, they can do really impressive things. But There are really important differences between the dot-com bubble and this one. We talked about the unit economics. Mm. We can also talk about the fact that if you look back on the business articles of the day, you know, 1999, 2000, it's full of people saying, how will CEOs cope with all these workers who are demanding the web in the workplace? Today, you go and read those same journals, those same business magazines, and they're full of articles saying, what are CEOs going to do to convince their workers to use AI? How many workers are they going to have to fire for not using AI enough before workers admit that they want it? So this is just clearly like a very different phenomenon to the one that we had back then. And, you know, as you say, what emerged from it were these giant tech companies. And I don't think it's a coincidence that 5 or 6 years later, we started to have these other bubbles, because what happened was those growing tech companies hit a limit to their growth because they acquired a saturation in their market, 90% market share in the case of Google and search. And when you stop growing, the market treats you like a less valuable company, not for ideological reasons, but because a growing company's income will go up next year. And so if you own a piece of it, it's worth more than a company that stopped growing. And so if you're running Google and you've hit a 90% market share, or Facebook or any of these other tech monopolies, you have to worry that the market is going to revalue your shares, and that that's going to wipe out the net worth of the individuals who run the company, because after all, they're being paid in shares. It's also going to wipe out your ability to hire people with shares, because they don't want stock in your turkey company, you know, and so that you have to have stories about growth.
0: So I want to go to the subtitle, How to Think About Artificial Intelligence Before It's Too Late. You advise legislators on legislation. Mm-hmm. You have, for example, movements all over the country. Earlier this month, for example, voters in Monterey Park in California approved a ballot measure that permanently bans the construction of data centers, new ones, defeating a proposal to build a massive new artificial intelligence site near a residential neighborhood. Talk about the movements of resistance and what you think needs to be done right now.
2: Yeah, this is so heartening. It's such a change from, I think, the way that we tried to do politics, or, you know, the progressive movements tried to do politics for so long, which was to vote with our wallets, mistaking shopping for politics, right? What we see is actually when you mobilize movements, especially at the local level, you can really get stuff done. And, you know, I actually got to tip my hat to the right here, because Moms for Liberty proved to us that the dumbest people you know can make gigantic changes in the material conditions of people on the ground by taking control of these unregarded local offices and involving themselves in these sleepy local political questions like zoning. And so, you know, if those people can do it and make people's lives so terrible, imagine what we can do when we organize political movements instead of just standing in the grocery aisle endlessly dithering about which product is the one that will make the most political difference.
1: And if you could talk about, you mentioned in the book, the which is a seminal event, the Hollywood writers' strike, which you also participated in 2023. Why did you see that as so important and, in fact, exemplary?
2: Yeah, well, so these are the only people who have really beat back AI in the workplace. And importantly, they didn't do it by demanding more copyright. We've had more copyright added every couple of years for 40 years. The media industry is now more valuable than it's ever been, and the share of income going to us creative workers is lower than it's ever been. Because, you know, when you're bargaining with 5 studios, and 4 labels and 3 media music companies and 2 companies that control all the audio, all the apps, and 1 company that controls the audiobooks and ebooks. It doesn't matter how many rights you have. You're going to bargain them away. It's like giving your bullied kid extra lunch money. You need to intervene organizationally. And what the writers had was not a different copyright. What they had was the right to sectorally bargain, to bargain with all of the employers in the sector all at once. And that's a thing that the Hollywood guilds have, because when we passed the Taft-Hartley Act in 1947, they were powerful enough they got carved out. So, you know, we creative workers, we're at this crossroads. We could demand more copyright, like side with our bosses. They're the ones demanding more copyright. Or we could demand sectoral bargaining, a thing every worker in America would support us in. Do we want to support all the workers in America? Or do we want to be on the same side as our bosses? I think, you know, even knowing very little about the technicalities of these issues, and I know lots about it, but even if you know very little, you should say, broadly, I'm on the side of all the other workers, and my boss probably doesn't want what's best for me.
0: In the last 20 seconds, what's most important to do about AI?
2: 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Get involved in local politics. Be part of a movement. Systemic problems have systemic solutions. You can't shop your way out of a monopoly any more than you can recycle your way out of a wildfire.
0: Cory Doctorow, tech journalist, science fiction author, activist, also ambassador for the Electronic Frontier Foundation for decades. His latest book, The Reverse Centaur's Guide to Life After AI, how to think about artificial intelligence before it's too late. Happy belated birthday to Karen Rannucci. 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Check out democracynow.org. And finally, I'll be in Rhode Island this weekend in both Providence for the screening of Steal the Story, Please, about Democracy Now! On Friday and Saturday, then Saturday and Sunday in Newport. Check our website at democracynow.org. I'll be there with the film's directors, T. Lesson and Carl Diehl. I'm Amy Goodman with Nermeen Sheikh for another edition of Democracy Now!
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4: 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I'm Diane Walker with your local news and commentary for Thursday, June 25th, 2026. The brush fire posted yesterday off Mill Road in Port Townsend has been contained. But due to hot and dry weather conditions, Olympic interagency fire managers have officially declared the start of fire season and are asking all residents to follow these basic steps. Never leave campfires unattended and be sure to drown them with water, stirring the ashes and feeling for heat before leaving. Do not ignite fireworks on federal lands. It's illegal. Do not smoke on trails or in vegetated areas. Smoke only in designated areas and dispose of cigarette debris in proper receptacles. Avoid parking over dry grass as hot vehicle parts can ignite vegetation. And if you see smoke or flames, call 911 immediately and let them know the location, size, smoke color, and whether anyone is in danger. With a record housing waitlist totaling almost 200 people, Bayside Housing and Services hopes to replace Pat's Place, a tiny home shelter village established in Port Townsend in 2021, with a 32-unit permanent supportive housing project later this summer. According to city permit documents, the proposal calls for a three-story residential building containing 32 units. The development would include common areas at ground level, off-street parking, and controlled access entrances. The tiny homes currently located at Pat's Place will be relocated to United Methodist Church property and combined with Peter's Place Village to remain in service as housing units rather than being removed from use. Bayside expects to receive final approvals for relocating the tiny homes within the next month, at which time construction on the project would begin. Jefferson Healthcare has elected not to seek a levy lid lift this year. If placed on the ballot and approved, the lid lift would have bumped property taxes for a $500,000 home from $25 to $375 annually. Originally proposed in response to the predicted reduction in Medicaid funding to start in 2027, plans for the lid lift have been placed on hold to be revisited later this year. At around 6:30 p.m. this past Sunday, East Jefferson Fire Rescue, with help from Salish Rescue, rescued a lone kayaker who capsized near Point Wilson. Fortunately, the kayaker wisely stayed with their vessel while calling for help and was recovered without significant injury. EJFR reminds boaters to wear flotation vests and stay close to your vessel in the event of an emergency, adding that it's wiser for kayakers to enter the water in pairs. The FDA has issued a recall notice for Gas-X soft gels. Apparently, certain batches of the soft gels have been contaminated with a diluted propylene glycol-based coolant from a machine leakage during the packaging process. Ingestion of the affected soft gels may result in nausea, vomiting, abdominal pain, and diarrhea. To see which package lots have been affected, visit the link provided in the transcript of this broadcast. This week, Senator Maria Cantwell has voiced objections to a new rule implemented by the United States Postal Service, which requires mail to be processed at regional distribution centers instead of local post offices, causing significant postmark delays. Given that in the 2024 election, nearly a third of all voters, close to 48 million people, cast their ballots by mail, a significant number of voters nationwide could be disenfranchised by the postmarking delays resulting from the new rule. And finally, this coming Saturday, June 27th, is Jefferson County Preparedness Day. Come to Finn River at 124 Center Road in Chimicum from 10 a.m. to 4 p.m. and enjoy a fun, welcoming event designed to help our community stay safe, informed, and prepared for the unexpected. There will be free strawberry shortcake and over 30 booths, field games, food vendors, cider, a variety of workshops, and a tug-of-war with $1,000 grand prize. 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I'm Diane Walker. 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
5: 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The Jefferson County Library will host a mask creation workshop for teens exploring the art of expression through mask making, with emphasis on balance, proportion, and engineering while bringing unique creations to life. The workshop runs from 2 to 4 p.m. Join park rangers and staff at Battery Stoddard, 246 Alexander Loop in Fort Worden, for a ranger talk on how the Army shaped the forest. The presentation is open to the public and will be held from 5 to 5:30 p.m. Imprint Bookshop will host a panel of three local writers, Erica Baumeister, Anna Quinn, and Louisa Morgan, sharing stories of their writing lives as told from behind the scenes. The panel will run from 5:30 to 7 p.m. Tickets are available at the Imprint Bookshop website. There will be a meeting of the City Planning Commission tonight at 6:30 p.m. inside City Council Chambers at 540 Water Street. On tonight's entertainment calendar, Chase Rabideau can be heard at Vintage from 4 to 6 p.m., live bossa nova jazz with Harbor Jazz at the Bottle Shop inside the Bishop Hotel from 5 to 7, board game night at Strange Days Comics and Games commences from 5 to 8:30 p.m., Roots Fusion Dancing on the newly renovated dance floor at Brigitte's Loft upstairs above Bazaar Girls Yarn Shop gets underway 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At the Rose Theater, it's playtime with Toy Story 5, while Disclosure Day continues at the Rosebud. Inside the Starlight Room, the Sheep Detectives continue their investigations in the afternoon, and Francis Ford Coppola's 1974 classic The Conversation plays at night as part of the ongoing neo-noir series. 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Old-time fiddle tunes with Dave Thielk and friends live in Taps at the Guardhouse in Fort Worden from 3 to 5 p.m. At Vintage, it's the Lawrence Jazz Duo playing from 4:30 to 6:30 p.m. The Old Alcohol Plant in Port Havelock features guitarist Bill Volmet from 5 to 7 p.m. It's the Pride edition of Nest Community Coffee House's Karaoke Night from 5:30 p.m. to 7:30 p.m. Teens and young adults are invited to get their glam on and grab the mic for this fun event hosted by local drag legend Vertigo. Jack Dwyer and the Rhododendrons bring their honky-tonk and country sound to the Finn River Cidery stage from 7 to 9 p.m. Honky-tonk polka dot dance, an evening of classic honky-tonk music, rotating vocalists, and lively dancing gets underway at the USO Hall in Fort Worden at 7:30 p.m. And a double bill of Disclosure Day and the horror phenomenon Obsession continues at the Wheel Inn Motor Movie. Gates open at 7:45 p.m. with showtime at dusk. See the Wheel Inn website for more information. On Saturday, Julian Catford brings his accomplished guitar work and rich vocals to the Port Townsend Vineyards Winery from 3 to 5 p.m. The Spring Music Series brings The Side Hustle featuring Tess Teal to Vintage from 4:30 p.m. to 6:30 p.m. Saturday Sounds with rotating local musicians continue at the Bishop Block Bottle Shop from 5 to 7 p.m. The Wags, a five-piece Americana band from Seattle, take the stage at Finn River's Cider Garden from 7 to 9 p.m. And out at the Crazy Otter, the Voodoo Birds play rock and roll from 7 p.m. to 10 p.m. And KPTZ is excited to join Rain Shadow Recording in welcoming the ephemeral voice of singer-songwriter Alice Howe, along with blues, folk, and rock bassist Freebo, back to the Rain Shadow Recording Studio in Fort Worden. That's at 7:30 p.m. On Sunday, the Dimitri Matheny Duo bring their sounds to Vintage from 3 p.m. to 5 p.m. Laura Newman and Sylvia Himes bring LaRovia Soul and Jazz to Taps at the Guardhouse from 4 to 6 p.m. Singer-guitarist Tom Cox returns to the Keg and I from 4 to 6 p.m. Tacoma's Laborer and Universal Roots radiate acoustic roots reggae from the Finn River Cidery stage from 5 to 7 p.m. The Quilcene Lantern hosts three bands, Mops, followed by Holy Locust, blending the raw energy of punk music with refined folk traditions, and then the songwriting project Pigeon Pit from Olympia. The show starts at 7 p.m. And finally, the Mississippi Hot Dogs hold court at the Uptown Pub Sunday night from 7 to 9 p.m. That's it for the Thursday calendar. Don't forget to submit your events to calendar at kptz.org 1 week ahead of time.
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8: Take it off. 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

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And I'm very glad to know that you feel the same way too. Baby, we're gonna lay here and we're gonna make love and we're gonna do it like it's

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0: All right. This is KPTZ in Port Townsend. That was Azucare y Bongo from Ricardo Rey and Bobby Cruz. Theme music. Speaking of theme music, more Latin percussion. So nice. So nice. Hey, I am not Taylor Clark. This is Brew Now, Brewrocracy Now, and I am Jim B. today. Well, I'm Jim B. every day, but I'm Jim Burke today because this is official.
1: JB.
0: JB.
1: What's up, JB?
0: Good afternoon, John Morrow.
1: Quite late afternoon.
0: John Morrow just blew in about 30 seconds before we aired, because that's how he rolls.
1: Blow in, blow out.
0: How are you?
1: I'm great.
0: You're my esteemed co-host.
1: I am.
0: The manager of Port Townsend government.
1: Yeah. Can you believe it? Isn't that just kind of crazy?
0: I know, because I know you personally. I go, really? Does he do that?
1: Yeah, does he actually know how? it's good to see you.
0: Likewise.
1: And I like how you talk over the intro music. I actually really like that.
0: Oh,
1: it
0: good.
1: Sounds, because I just sit here and pretend to play instruments, but
0: yeah.
1: You're like introducing the show before we start as like, here's what we're doing, people. So
0: that's
1: I like
0: right.
1: it. It's a nice warning.
0: It's an exciting theme as well. And I just want to remind our listeners, if you have a question for our panel or for John Morrow or myself, just write to dj@kptz.org.
1: That's right. We have some esteemed guests here.
0: Esteemed.
1: Both of whom have been here before. Now they're they're looking around like they're surprised, but take the flattery.
0: Yeah.
1: I'm really excited to have. Well, do you want to? Do you want to introduce one? I'll introduce one, or do you want me to do both?
0: Sure. We have Michael Todd.
2: Yes.
0: Not the actor.
2: No.
0: But the director of parks and facilities for the city of Port
2: Townsend. Parks manager.
0: Oh, manager. Yeah, okay. I'm sorry.
2: Yeah.
0: Not director.
1: There's some directing.
0: Sure. No, I'm sure there's plenty of direction going on. He's the manager.
1: He is. Good to see you as always, Michael.
2: For me.
1: We also have Debbie Yonke, who is our current Parks, Recreation, Trees and Trails Advisory Body Chairperson.
0: Perturbed.
1: Yes.
3: Perturbed.
1: Perturbed. Now,
0: perturbed.
1: I love having, you've been on the show before. Our community cares deeply about our parks, recreation, open space, trails, trees,
0: we like
1: and the
0: living
1: like.
0: Here for that
1: and I'll
0: reason.
1: Say facilities. Let's just shout out facilities.
2: Yeah, leave them out.
1: Because that's something that Michael does very well. and I thought, this is almost like a reprise. The big picture here is we have a parks, recreation, open space plan that is a marvel and a lot of heavy lifting done to my left here to make that happen. So that sets a great frame. So I'd love to start with some conversation about what the heck is a PROS plan?
0: Yeah.
1: And did that just happen?
0: You have a plan?
1: But we also have some great other things we could sprinkle in. One is an update Michael gave to City Council last week, I think it was, about a ton of things happening at Chetsamoka Park. So maybe we can cover that. And I know, Debbie, one of the things of many that I know you are passionate about, if I might say, you wonder what I'm going to say, don't you?
3: No, I don't.
1: Sort of geographic equity in parks.
3: Ah, yes.
1: And so we might want to sprinkle that in the conversation too, because as the Parks Board Chair, it's something you've been leading and thinking about a lot through that body. And so let's make space for that conversation too. So,
0: well, we have about 20 minutes left. Thanks, John, for that lengthy introduction. No, I'm just kidding.
1: I mean, let's be honest here. Yeah. Who's going to do the majority of the talking? It's going to be you.
0: No, what'll happen is a few minutes in, something will pop above my head, a little light bulb, and I'll have a question.
1: Of course.
0: But I'll try to stay out of the way, John. You lead
1: Jim,
0: the
1: I
0: way.
1: Say it lovingly. It's always a pleasure.
0: Thank you.
1: So who wants to, what's the PROS plan? Michael, you want to unpack that for the listeners if they don't know?
2: So the PROS plan stands for Parks, Recreation, and Open Space. This is every 6 years, I believe, that we update it. So the last one was in 2020. This is the first time that I've had the opportunity to kind of dive into a PROS plan. So it kind of was really eye-opening and just a really fun experience. had a lot of help from our parks board, our community, just everybody in general. There are a lot of hands involved in this, and just want to give a shout out to all those, Melody Skyweaver and Steve King and Wynn McHenry. So all those folks that helped us put that together. So yeah, made it happen. So the Pros Plan is kind of like our parks Bible. So it kind of gives us a guideline, a guide of how we, you know, manage our parks. It kind of gives us some ideas of what updates that we need to do. You know, where we need help in parks. Like, is there a need somewhere in the city? And so that's, it kind of defines all that. And so if you haven't had a chance, it's on our website. So if you get onto the City of Port Townsend's website,
3: cityofpt.us,
2: yep, you'll be able to find it on the website. It's about 144 pages, so give yourself some time.
1: Not all text.
2: Some good designs.
1: Some pictures.
3: Good designs. Yeah. Pictures, yeah. Good.
2: My favorite part is the concepts for each park. There's a bunch of concepts in there, and kind of helps us kind of figure out what we need to do.
1: So. Yeah. It's great. I mean, I like, you know, Michael's sort of understated in this. I mean, it's a really great piece of work. I think it's probably one of the best Pros Plans we've done, and maybe Debbie can speak to that.
4: It is the best Pros
1: Plan. Okay.
3: There we go.
1: It's definitive.
3: Take it away.
4: It used to be every 6 years, and this time is the first time it's been done in conjunction with the comprehensive plan.
1: Yeah.
4: So we will be able to go 10 years, and it was nice to have it done in association with the comprehensive plan because all of the values are identical because they were worked together, and that makes it much easier to work with.
1: Yes, I'm excited about that. I think we have to ask the state for permission to do it now. 10 years, I think, for a delay of four. But makes. I mean, but your point is exactly right.
3: You mean the state
1: right.
3: also mandates when you do your parks plan?
4: If you want to get grants, have to follow the timing for updating your plans.
3: The frameworks.
1: Right. And hey, if anybody at the Recreation Conservation Office is listening, we're in the good graces right now, right? We're ready for money.
3: Yeah.
1: We got the first grant in 20 years recently for the playground at the golf park. So having a Pros Plan in place is both really important functionally to know what our priorities are, what the community's interests and priorities are. But it also really is a prerequisite for us getting that funding, and so it sets us up in a great place.
3: And I imagine setting up the whole, you know, doing the whole plan around the golf course has helped that.
1: Yeah,
3: because that took 2 or 3 years to actually transition the golf course to the management it's under now, right?
1: It's related.
2: Right. We're still looking at master planning the golf park. You know, there's still plans to do that as well in the future.
1: Yeah.
3: So. But I have a question for our panelists, and I think Debbie might be the one to answer this. But when you were talking about different parks and facilities and concepts, I was thinking of how many parks are there in the city of Port Townsend, and where are they? I know that, you know, Pope Marine Park, I know Chesimoca, et cetera. So why don't you tell us how many there are, if you know, or just what they are?
4: Michael can tell you how many. I don't have that number in front of me.
3: Okay.
4: But we have a lot of parks in the old part of town, the historic district and the eastern side of town.
3: Right.
4: What John talked about was equity, which means that on the west side of town, we have virtually nothing. And so that's what we're working on with this Pros Plan, is to try to take care of the things that we already have. I mean, Chesimoca Park is old, and all those features are old, and they need to be updated, and that's what Michael's going to talk about.
3: Right.
4: But the folks on the west side have virtually nothing as
3: parks. The west side being down by
4: Castle Hill.
2: Kind of by QFC, Sheridan Street, west of that.
4: I just think of it as like basically the Castle Hill area.
3: Yeah.
1: Can we dive just the next layer into that? Because it's funny. He was doing his homework. He was being prepared. I so appreciate Councilmember Obi, who I had a conversation with this morning. And one of the questions he had as he's thinking about 3 weeks from now when we do our strategic work plan with council, is that Westside Park. And so he wanted to have more information. Here's a good chance for me to deliver on my promise to get him more information by saying, hey, here's the link to Pros, and here's what's actually on the docket for us at that Westside Park.
4: We sat the Parks Board down earlier this week to list our priorities for the retreat that John is leading. And every single one of us were unanimous that equity in distribution and features and age equity and disability equity is covered in our community.
3: It certainly would help with, you know, age and disability in terms of being able to walk to a park from where you live.
4: And that's the new LOS, the new level of service that we adopted with this PROS plan. It always used to be how many acres per thousand people. It didn't matter if you did anything with the acres.
3: It's right. Just, it could be Central Park and nothing
4: or
3: else.
4: Or it could be nothing. And so it was seven acres per thousand inhabitants. Mm-hmm. Our new plan is a 10-minute walk. Everybody in town should have no more than a 10-minute walk.
2: Mm-hmm. Quarter mile
4: walk. And the Trust for Public Lands says you can't count a park if someone has to cross a highway in order to get to that park, even if it's a short distance.
3: Oh, and that's so, and that includes that's Route 20.
4: Highway 20. State highway. So we have to be very clear about what is on either side of the highway as well.
3: Right.
1: So can I just follow up on my question? So the Parks Board said equity is important. Also kind of accumulating into our work planning process is some master planning and some concept design for that West Side Park.
4: Yeah. But the number one for everybody was equity. But then we had a whole list of carryovers and things for 2027. Mm-hmm. There's a number of things Michael has on the list that will be finished this year. So do we really want to talk about them at your retreat if they're already in play?
2: I can speak on the 2026 because just to answer the question that John asked from the council member, it'll be. So in this 2026 budget is funds to master plan the West Side Park.
4: We're calling it Rainier Park now because we don't have a name for it.
2: It's close to Madrona Ridge, the new development out there. So the first step is master planning, and that way we can go after RCO funds, which is Recreation Conservation Office state funds.
3: There's some land for sale out there. I think you should snatch it up.
4: Oh, we have a parcel.
2: Okay. We have a donation.
4: We have about a 1.5-acre parcel.
3: Oh, good.
4: That's
3: I was thinking, what I was going to ask was about Discovery Road, the improvements to Discovery Road. Yeah. I see people walking and riding along that all the time, safe from traffic, mostly.
2: Yeah. Yep.
3: So that's a good start.
1: Yeah. And, I mean, I think to Debbie's point earlier, when the last PROS plan was done, Madrona Ridge didn't exist as a place where people, live. Mm-hmm. And even the apartment nearby, that roundabout. So I think just the shifting of our population and where people are actually living now requires us to think about access to parks in a different way than we did 6 years ago.
3: I know someone who just bought a house there.
4: Ridge.
3: Yeah. Going to a potluck housewarming on Sunday.
1: Very nice. Well,
2: we've also got another park on the west side that we're going after grant funds this year. It's calling it a Hancock Street Park. It's off of 12th and Hancock Street, which is by the old Avamere, which is now Port Townsend.
4: We used to Livingston. See Port Landing, depending on how long you've been here.
2: A lot of different names there. But so that's going to be a
3: Avamere
2: new park.
3: Is not Avamere anymore?
4: No, it's got a new name.
2: Port Townsend.
4: Senior Citizen Housing or something.
3: All right.
2: But anyway, so another west side park, brand new park development. That's one of our grants that we're going
3: close
2: after.
3: Close to a school.
2: Very close to school, right on the trail.
4: That acre parcel was donated by the people who built, by the company that built Seaport Landing, Avamere.
3: Oh, cool.
4: So that was a donated parcel on the west side that will make a very nice 1-acre park.
1: Yeah. Wow. What's fascinating to me, two things that are kind of contrasting, so I'd love some input here. One is I think the match requirements for that grant was 10%.
4: Right. West Side matches at RCO is
2: 10%.
1: Meaning we're almost leveraging 10 for one or 9 for one. Yeah. Our dollars.
4: Whereas, what
1: with
4: is it
1: state.
4: On the east side? It's like 30%.
3: So they gave you 9 for year one?
1: Yeah. So which is great.
2: Yeah.
1: And that leads me to the kind of contrasting is oftentimes people rightly say, well, hey, cool, you can get the capital investment to build the thing, but then don't you have to operate it, maintain it, take care of it? Mm-hmm. Doesn't that also cost money? And usually isn't grant funding for that.
3: Right.
1: So how do you answer that question of how much is enough, particularly when you're talking about equity and access to parks, a small town without a massive tax base?
3: Because you can't charge taxes on a park.
1: I mean,
3: in terms of the land.
4: They belong to the city.
1: Yeah.
4: So
3: no, what I mean is,
1: I think
3: it's not private land.
1: Yeah, it's not private land. That's right. That's right. But how would you come across answering that a question of, we can't unlimited, acquire land to develop parks because at some point
4: we don't have the staff.
1: But we're not, but it sounds like from a Parks Board perspective, and I'd say maybe from a staff perspective, we still need to make some progress on our PROS plan because we're not to the point where we have to back off.
4: And I would like to point out in the PROS plan, it talks about volunteers. This is an incredibly rich volunteer community, and many of our parks have been adopted by neighborhoods or organizations and help maintain those parks so Michael doesn't have to come up with.
1: What if you wanted to do that, though, Debbie? So say you just moved to Port Townsend, or say you've been here for 45 years and you're like, you know what? I want to get involved and actually maintain and help maintain a park. Maybe meet some people as I go out and
4: the
1: rake.
4: The city website has a page for signing up to be a volunteer.
1: No kidding. Oh, the things I don't know.
3: Cityofpt.us. Yeah. This is Brewocracy Now. It I almost is. Said the wrong right thing. Mm. And this is KPDZ in Port Townsend. And we got about 10 minutes left. Mm. And I'm here with my co-host, John Morrow, the city manager. And I am Jim Burke in for Taylor Clark.
1: So we got the pros plan. You all, and actually the listening public, are now pros on the pros plan.
4: We hope. Tell us
1: a little bit about, and we talked a little bit about equity. It's a great frame to say, okay, and we have some near-term things happening in one of our cherished parks of many, but one that I'm sure people have heard of and probably visited, and if you haven't, you should, Chetsamoka Park. So, Michael, tell us what's happening there.
2: Yeah, Chetsamoka Park is one of our oldest parks. And this year we're building a new kitchen shelter. It actually already started. We're in the process of rebuilding. Last year, we tore down the existing shelter. Mm-hmm. And we got a lot of fun things happening. And we're also looking at expanding our dog park. So we have a smaller dog park there now. We're looking at expanding that. There's a couple of old houses that we need to remove in order to expand those. And then we're also replacing our swing set. So there's just some deferred maintenance that we're catching up on, and a lot of these things are directly from the PROS plan. So if you go into Chapter 6 of the PROS plan, you'll see the concepts, and there list out some of the smaller projects that we're working on.
3: So you don't have to jump in 140 pages. You can just go to Chapter 6.
4: Chetsamoka Park is, I'm sure it is on page 83. Yeah. And I would point out that some of this work at Chetsamoka has benefited from a very generous bequest of a person from Squim who used to bring her dog to walk around in Chetsamoka Park. Mm. And she gave a significant bequest in her will to be used at Chetsamoka Park.
3: Oh, that's great.
4: Yeah. And that's finally happening. Mm-hmm. So we're really excited about that.
2: Yeah. I also want to point out that we have an open house coming up on July 9th from 5 to 6:30 p.m. Mm-hmm. It's going to be at Chetsamoka at the gazebo. We're going to have some staff there. We're going to have the Historical Society to provide some, history of the the different projects and everything that's going on. And so, we look forward to seeing the community and the neighbors. And
3: 5:30 to 7:30?
2: Yes. 6:30. 6:30. 5:30.
1: July 9th.
2: Yes.
1: And it's great that it's after July 5th because the weather will be good.
2: Yes.
1: It's hard to predict.
3: That's guaranteed in the Northwest.
1: Absolutely. Yeah.
3: Yes. So come hang out. Speaking of the 4th of July, I just saw this morning that national parks like Olympic National Park are free and open to the public from July 3rd to July 6th, the entire 4th of July weekend.
4: Wonderful.
3: You can get in free.
2: Yep. That's awesome.
1: I'll surrender my little card that
3: Great. You'll need
1: still
3: it later.
1: Need that. Okay.
3: There are other free days and weekends.
1: Isn't it amazing? I mean, you could literally see. Let's see. Can you see? Yes, one. Yes, you could. You could technically see three national parks from standing somewhere in Port Townsend.
2: Yep.
1: So we have access to the national system. Of course, we have an amazing array of state parks, one of which we are in right now.
3: Yeah.
1: There are county parks and also county parks in the city.
2: Yep. Yeah.
1: And there are all these other local city-run parks. I mean, what a plethora.
2: Yeah.
3: Yeah, it's great.
4: And mostly the public doesn't really know or care who they belong to. They just want them maintained and available.
3: Yeah.
4: And I don't blame the public for that. It's not their job. And they should be accessible to everyone. And that's part of the more recent push for ADA access for people, which I think is really important.
3: Well, I must say that they've actually done – the state parks people have done a great job here in Fort Worden since they fully took it over.
2: Mm-hmm. Yeah.
3: I see a lot of maintenance, delayed maintenance that's been attended to, and it's great.
1: Yeah, I know. I'm super appreciative of that, too. Mm-hmm. I mean, this is a little off track here, but just because I mentioned funding – Just to plug in, there's I don't know which page it is in the PROS plan, but there's a single page dedicated to the concept of regionalization. Mm-hmm. And I think it gets to the quandary we have, which is kind of along the lines of my previous question of, hey, you know, we're a pretty small tax base, not just in the city, but also in the county. Mm-hmm. We have a massive amount of land, an innumerable amount of amazing parks. But boy, it costs resources and time to take care of them. Yeah. So, you know, how do we most effectively over the long haul take care of our pretty large system? Mm-hmm. And I think, you know, that the mention of regionalization in the PROS plan is really a kind of a note to say shorthand, hey, this is not infinitely something we should take for granted, because there's no dedicated funding source specifically for parks. Mm-hmm. So in times of difficulty, as happened my first year when we went into a pandemic crisis, resourcing and focus on parks often is diminished, mm-hmm. you know, because mm-hmm. they're a reason why so many of us are here, yeah. and something we deeply care about, but they're not statutorily required.
3: Like, but they're a great thing when mm-hmm. you've got a pandemic and you can't be in close absolutely. Quarters with people
1: absolutely.
3: Indoors.
1: Absolutely. I mean, I learned how to be a marathon runner during the pandemic because I was always running through this very park here.
4: Everybody mm-hmm. learned yeah. that they yeah. were safest outside.
1: Yeah. So it's
4: go, you know, yeah. got to hug something, go hug a tree.
1: It's critical you know? Infrastructure, absolutely. Yeah. But there aren't the same very kind good. Of state laws saying, thou shalt provide clean water and process your effluent and provide public safety and all the things we have to do out of...
3: He said effluent.
1: Yeah. So those
4: you
1: things...
4: You prefer a different word.
3: No, it's fine.
1: People expect those things. It's not like, oh, we want a police team or we want drinking water. Right. So I guess I'm saying parks often get short shrift because they're the first thing that say, come off the... Well, we don't have to do this and we're in a time of crisis.
3: It's kind of luckily, like music and art programs.
1: Sure, absolutely. Yeah. Absolutely. So I'm really grateful that the team through Michael's leadership, Debbie's leadership, and a number of staff and city council have said... No, this is actually something that's really important. And in the PROS plan, we want to mention that we can do better by working together with our colleagues at the county, for instance, mm-hmm. yeah. to think about this over the long term as the city actually starts to build our capacity in the space. I mean, the last several years, we've actually increased our allocation for planning and staffing of parks mm-hmm. as we have things like arts and culture. Right. And we haven't done so with a big blast, but we've been working our way up to it in a responsible way.
3: Inching your way.
1: Right. Yeah. And we don't want to backtrack on that. So, yeah. you know, have a look at the regionalization and think about it in the current political context.
3: The population keeps going up in Jefferson County and in Port Townsend. I assume. Yes.
1: It does. And, you know, I mean, frankly, not what was every year. It's actually under what it's projected.
3: Oh, really?
1: Yeah. So that's also part of the challenge of affording something that was planned for
3: right.
1: with an estimated population growth of, say, 2% a year. And when it comes in at, say, 6/10 or 8/10 of percent, you don't have the funding to do the things you say you want to do. So it's quite a balance.
3: Yeah. Well, John, before we wrap up here, yeah. we're going to have to wrap up here in a minute
1: no,
3: or two.
1: No, say
3: I'm
1: it
3: afraid so.
1: So.
3: But I just want to say, just personally, and I heard from a man this morning, that was singing your praises in terms of all the things that you've done here as city manager since you've been here. Oh. You've gotten a lot of things going in the right direction.
1: Yeah.
3: That's my personal opinion, and it's his personal opinion.
1: Oh, cool.
3: But don't go.
1: Oh, you're sweet. I mean, look to my left here.
3: Yeah.
1: You know, like, I get to work with people like Michael and Debbie.
3: Yeah.
4: Don't go.
1: Hey, look, folks, I don't have a choice here to make, so I know. At this point, there's no news.
3: But, yeah. I hope it works out for the best for you and your
1: Thank
3: family,
1: you.
3: Yeah, and, you know, and the best for us, too.
1: Appreciate
3: but, so, yeah, 1 minute, go ahead, and I'm going to play a Billy Joel song of all things, leading into Blue's Journey.
1: Very nice.
3: I'll tell you what it is in a minute.
1: I this, to me, is like a shout-out to the competent, capable team that we have here, mm-hmm. so congratulations on PROS plan, working on Chet's, you know, getting a ton of things done, and just the parks portfolio. There's a whole facility side of things we could be talking about, too. Mm-hmm. And without dedicated community volunteers who care deeply, like Debbie, we can't get nearly as much done. And I actually know there's another advisory body member sitting out in the other room who also deserves the same kind of praise, because that's how people make a difference.
3: Debbie,
1: and so,
3: how long has the PROS plan been under development?
4: Well, it gets redone every 6 years thus far. Other than there was a 15-year gap just before I got here.
3: Okay.
4: But the, so the first one, one was done in 1999, and then nothing happened until 2014.
3: Mm-hmm. Oh, wow.
4: And we got a plan, and then we got a 2020 plan, and now we have a 2026 plan.
3: Awesome. Mm.
2: I'll say we're always kind of working on it, right?
4: Yeah, and that's exactly right. It's not something that just sits on the shelf and gets ignored for 6 years. You amend it in amongst yourselves so that you have it ready to submit.
3: It's a living document.
1: It is. And
4: it is very much.
1: Parks Board's a good example, too. We have a number of these good examples, but a good example of people who have time, expertise, and interest to give to the community, and they do that. And actually, it works quite seamlessly with the city staff to deliver real value to the community. Those opportunities are open to people. So if you're new to town, or even if you've thought about it for decades and haven't done it, you can volunteer to be on an advisory body. You could also volunteer to take care of a park.
4: Right.
1: There's a number of ways you can get involved. Mm-hmm. So please get in contact with me directly.
3: cityofpt.us is the website.
1: Yep.
3: You can look up the PROS plan, which is the Parks, Recreation, and Open Space Plan. Yes. Mm-hmm. I want to thank our guests, Michael Todd and Debbie Yonke.
2: Thank you.
3: And John,
1: thanks.
3: This has been fun. I love doing this show. I'm going to play a Billy Joel song because the Knicks won.
1: Oh, my.
3: Finally.
1: I know which song you're going to play now.
3: I'm from New York State.
1: Yeah.
3: And I'm in a New York
1: State. What kind
3: of state
1: of
3: mind
1: are you? Okay. I knew it.
2: It's been 40 years.
3: Couldn't be plainer. Thanks so much for being here.
1: Thanks, Jim.
4: Thank you.
2: Thanks.

New York State of Mind from Turnstiles by Billy Joel in honor of the Knicks and their championship. I grew up in New York State, so I kind of felt a pang of pride when that happened. Hi, I'm Jim B. I'm in for Taylor today on Blues Journey. This is Blues Journey. This is KPTZ in Port Townsend, 91.9 FM, streaming worldwide at kptz.org. And let's see. Yeah, so I'm going to try to play some blues for you for the next 2 hours. And then, just so you know, I'm on Midlife Crisis Dance Party from 3 to 5. So we're going to do a little music marathon at 4:30, of course, if you're listening. And you want to get some prose or poetry or anything witty or urbane or deep on the air at 4:30, I will read it for you. Okay? This is called... Let's see. Let me make sure I got all my things turned on properly. I heard this the other day, and it's just such a beautiful song. It's Charles Brown, and he has Bonnie Raitt along. And I know we played a lot of Bonnie Raitt lately. You can write to DJ at kptz.org if you want to complain about it. I might also play some more tomorrow because I'm subbing for Buzzy tomorrow morning. But, yeah, I mean, there's a lot of musicians and a lot of amazing people out there. But this particular duet is incredible.

My mistake. Hey, that was Olivia Dean. Hardest Part from her album Messy. She came out in 2023, and yet the song Messy won a Grammy this year, I guess for last year. Anyway, it's possible, as these things go, when someone's a young artist, that they don't get airplay until a year or two after they've released it. But anyway, Messy was such a great song that they awarded her the Best Songwriting Award in the Grammys this year. And she's amazing. When she was playing acoustic, just her and her piano, I was reminded of Adele. And her lyrics are far more challenging than Adele's because she's messy. You know, she's self-admittedly messy. Before that was Bob Marley and the Wailers, So Much Trouble in the World from One Love, the very best of Bob Marley and the Wailers. Charles Brown started us off with Someone to Love from the album of the same name from 1992 with Bonnie Raitt. And Beth just wrote in and said, hey, I'm not complaining about all the Bonnie Raitt music you've been playing lately. I think it was last Friday that she was here, and I was out in the garden listening to you guys play her stuff and all the folks that were influenced by her, and it was just wonderful. I've been listening to Bonnie Raitt for more than 50 years, me too, back when she was recording in a garage. The best concert I have ever been to was one she did in Ann Arbor, Michigan in 1975. It was her mentor, Sippy Wallace's 80th birthday, and Sippy came and performed with her and even sang her a song about how much she loved Bonnie. And as an extra treat, they had Junior Walker in the All-Stars playing backup. Wow. Thank you, Beth, for that lovely note. DJ at kptz.org. You know, I saw her like about four or five times between 75 and 80 in mostly small venues.

0: I could not. 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
0: And there's a poster up here, a flyer, it says Punk, and it's got DJ Mars, and it looks like he's been hit in the face with a pie. He's been punked with a pie. Fantastic. Anyway, I'm looking forward to that. There's going to be some heavy metal later on in this show. Some progressive stuff, which may not qualify as blues, but as Taylor is fond of saying, this is a journey to the blues and back. That was Olivia Dean, and such a great song. And I'm going to play one more by her called Okay, Love You, Bye. All right, here we go.

right. That was Curtis Harding. I Won't Let You Down from 2021. And we won't either here at KPTZ. 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If you text me that way, tell me your name. I may mention it on the air, especially if you say something nice. Anyway, this is Jim B. I'm in for Taylor this afternoon on Blues Journey. It is a journey. I'd say the first half hour, a lot of that, including the Billy Joel song that I played at the end of Brewrocracy Now, a lot of piano in that set. Yeah. Curtis Harding, I Won't Let You Down, Cautious Clay, Been in the Way, a single from 2022. Olivia Dean, Two by Her, Okay, Love You, Bye, from 2020. And The Hardest Part, which is from Messy, 2023. Bob Marley and the Realists, So Much Trouble in the World, from Survival, from 1979. Now, yeah, no piano there, really. And Charles Brown, Someone to Love, along with Bonnie Raitt. And there's plenty of piano there, and he's playing it beautifully. Anyway, we're going to get into some other stuff now, some more guitar than piano. We're going to start off easy. We're just going to ease into it with this little gem from John Mayer called Gravity. Thanks for joining me this afternoon.

Wow. A classic. When the Levee Breaks, the version by Led Zeppelin. That was written by Jimmy Page, Robert Plant, John Paul Jones, John Bonham, and Memphis Minnie, who is not a member of Led Zeppelin. You figured that out. Led Zeppelin 4 from 1971. Before that was Primitive Radio Gods, standing outside a broken phone booth with money in my hand, from their album Rocket, from the Primitive Radio Gods. That was a one-hit wonder, if you will, from 1996. And of course, that in the background, I'm pretty sure that's B.B. King that they've sampled from the song I played before that, Downhearted, a.k.a. How Blue Can You Get, from Blues in My Heart from 1962, and John Mayer led us off with Gravity from Continuum, which is, I guess, a compilation of his work up to that point. But I think that song was recorded in 2006. Continuum was released in 2016. We're up to speed. This is Blues Journey. I am Jim B. in for Taylor. I hope you're enjoying the show. Kellen, I got your email. Thank you so much. I am going to play something by Alicia Keys very soon. But I wanted to play these two songs together. One is a rather acoustic, almost mellow version of this song. And then there's a more raw version from back in the day. This is Jorma Kekkonen, or Kokkonen, depending on who you speak to. And then after that is John Mayall and the Blues Breakers. You'll get the picture pretty quickly. I was also going to play this on Juneteenth for those who might have been incarcerated unjustly and put on a chain gang. Anyway, here we go. This is called Another Man Done Gone.

Got people joining me in the booth. This is KPDZ in Port Townsend. This is Jim B. I'm in for Taylor this afternoon on Blues Journey. I'll be here until 5 o'clock because I'm also doing Midlife Crisis Dance Party, one of my favorite shows to substitute for. We're in the middle of a blues journey here, so we're going to continue along. This is a lament from an artist that Robert, who just walked in, I'm sure loves.

0: That's Bruce Springsteen. The Fuse from The Rising, which was released in 2002 after the 9/11 attacks. And yeah, it's an amazing, dark album. Anyway, one of my favorites. Jimmy Cliff, Many Rivers to Cross, from The Harder They Come original motion picture soundtrack from back in the 1970s. The Dogs of Lust from Dusk from 1993. I can't believe it was that recent. John Mayall and the Bluesbreakers, Another Man from Bluesbreakers with Eric Clapton from 1966. Jorma Kaukonen, Another Man Done Gone. Same song. By the way, written by Vera Hall, Alan Lomax, John Lomax, and Ruby Pickens-Tart. In both cases. Yeah, I'm going to play a little something for you.
1: There are four food banks open to the public in Jefferson County. 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
0: I think that's jcfba.org. But you can find it if you just look up Jefferson County Food Banks. No problem. This is Jim B. I'm in for the Taylor C. on Blues Journey today. We're mixing it up. I'm going to play a couple of female artists, one more Bonnie Raitt song, I swear, and then a request came in for Alicia Keys. I'm going to play that next, right after this song by Bonnie Raitt, a classic.

He thinks he might be sinking. That's Led Zeppelin going to California from Led Zeppelin 4. Isn't that amazing? I played two from Led Zeppelin 4 without even thinking about it. I don't think of that as a blues song necessarily. It's kind of sweet and lovely, but he's struggling with something. I think that's why he's going to California. Just supposing. The War on Drugs before that, Living Proof, one of my favorite songs for the last 10 years. That's from 2021. Tammy Nielsen, Careless Woman, from Careless Woman 2022. Alicia Keys, By Request, Gramercy Park, from Alicia, from 2020. Bonnie Raitt, Walking Blues, the Robert Johnson Standard, from 1971. So I said 72 earlier. That was her first album in 1971. Just put that in your bean and think about it. All right. I think we're up to speed. I just wanted to read something to you about Gramercy Park because people outside of the New York area might not know this about it. I've been there. I grew up in New York State, but the Gramercy Park is the name of both a small fenced-in private park in the surrounding neighborhood, which is also referred to as Gramercy, in Manhattan in New York City. The approximately two-acre park located in the Gramercy Park Historic District is one of two private parks in New York City. The other is Sunnyside Gardens in Park in Queens, as well as one of only three in the state. Only people residing around the park who pay an annual fee have a key, and the public is not generally allowed in. The sidewalks of the streets around the park are a popular jogging, strolling, and dog walking route. I guess because then you can watch the people inside. The neighborhood is mostly located within Manhattan Community District 6, with a small portion in Community District 5. It is generally perceived to be quiet and safe. It is. This is all from Wikipedia. The neighborhood-associated historic district and park have generally received positive reviews, calling it a, quote, Victorian gentleman who's refused to die. Charlotte DeVries in the New York Times said in 1957 that, quote, there is nothing else quite like Gramercy Park in the country. When the New York City Landmarks Preservation Commission created the Gramercy Park Historic District in 66, they quoted from John B. Pine's 1921 book, The Story of Gramercy Park. The laying out of Gramercy Park represents one of the earliest attempts in this country at, quote, city planning, as a park given to the prospective owners of the land surrounding it and held in trust for those who made their homes around it. Gramercy Park is unique in this city and perhaps in this country and represents the only neighborhood with possibly one exception, which has remained comparatively unchanged for 80 years. The park is one of the city's landmarks. And that was from his 1921 book. Wow. That's remarkable. And again, I've seen it. And I've seen the gate. And I didn't have a key. So I couldn't go in. Anyway, that's okay. So every time you go, I'm going to go away. I'm going to play this for in a second here. This is KPTZ in Port Townsend, 91.9 FM, streaming worldwide at kptz.org. I'm Jim B, in for Taylor C, and this is Blues Journey. So I got two, I was thinking about songs of departure a lot this week. Because, you know, transitions happen in your life. You know, people go away, you go away, you move, you do this, you do that. People die. People move on to the next realm, wherever that is. So these two songs are classics from Daryl Hall and John Oates is the way, Hall and Oates is the way it's usually said. This is called Every Time You Go Away, and then there's followed by She's Gone. Kind of both a little bluesy, maybe. We're getting into some hardcore stuff real soon, I promise.

I get one more. 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I'm glad I wasn't there. I imagine it was a very, very sad day to see all those people begging Nora, open up, Nora. 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

children? 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You know it did, didn't it? Oh my Lord, how it rained. Oh, it rained 40 days, 40 nights without stopping. Noah was glad when the rain stopped dropping. Some was at the window, some was at the door. Some cried, Noah, can't you take on more? But Noah cried out, my friends, the angels got the key and you can't get in. I know it rained, you know it rained. Rain too long, all night long. Rain in the east, rain in the west, rain in the north, rain in the south. Rain, rain, rain, rain, rain, rain, rain, rain, rain. Up to my ankle, up to my knees, up to my thigh, up over my shoulder. Noah, it's raining. Please, Noah, open up the door, Noah. I want to come in. I can't stand it no longer, Noah. I just want to come in. Noah, Noah said, no, no, no, no. No, no, no, no, no, no, no, no, no, no, no, no, no, no, no, no, no, no, no, no, no, no, no, no, no, no, no, no, no, no, no, no, no, no, no, no, no, no, no, no, no, no, no, no, no, no, no, no, no, no, no, no, no, no, no, no, no, no, no, no, no, no, no, no, no, no, no, no, no, no, no, no, no, no, no, no, no, no, no, no, no, no, no, no, no, no, no, no, no, no, no, no, no, no, no, no, no, no, no, no, 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

0: Didn't it rain? Yeah, it did. Because we're in the Northwest and it does that here. That's Sister Rosetta Tharpe. From Sister Rosetta Tharpe Gospel Train. Didn't it rain? Daryl Hall and John Oates. Hall and Oates, She's Gone. From Abandoned Luncheonette. Daryl Hall and John Oates, Every Time You Go Away. I love those two songs. And maybe somebody can write in and tell me who also made a hit out of Every Time You Go Away. Because I think it was later. Not sure it was a hit for them. I know She's Gone was, that's for sure. Anyway, I digress. This is Jim B, and I'm in for Taylor C here on The Blues Journey. I'm going to play this little thing here.
1: 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Working with both the U.S. Forest Service and the Port Townsend Paper Mill, the city has maintained the pipeline and cared for the Quilcene River watershed for over 90 years. Approximately 1 million gallons of clean, ultra-filtered water is delivered every day to taps all over our community. You can find the report at City Hall and on the city's website at cityofpt.us.
0: Cityofpt.us. Yeah, and you can also learn about their, as I said, as we talked about on Bureaucracy Now, you can learn about the PROS plan. The Parks, Recreation, and Open Space Plan, which is something they do every 6 years now, and they're going to see if they can delay the next iteration for 10 years, so when the next comprehensive plan comes, that would happen at the same time. Hard to say whether the state will allow that. Anyway, parks, recreation, and open spaces are important to people around here. We've got a lot of really great ones, state ones like Fort Worden, which I'm sitting in right now. The National Park, Olympic National Park, which is going to be free July 3rd through July 6th. Just so you know, you won't have to pay to get into the National Park during those 4 days. It's a four-day weekend for July 4th weekend. Woo! Concerts on the dock, you know, they're coming up. Now, we have a free Friday concert tomorrow, and I'm not sure who's playing. I'm going to look that up, and I'm going to get back to you. But concerts on the dock are coming up, and KPTZ invites you to the first of the 2026 Concerts on the Dock, presented by PT Main Street and Homer Smith Insurance, featuring Nybe and Marco Marco, Thursday, July 9th from 5 to 7 p.m. at Pope Marine Park, downtown Port Townsend. KPTZ's very own DJ Sienna will be announcing the show. Come support these local groups, Nybe and the alt-rock band. Oh, sorry. Come support these local groups, Nybe and alt-rock. Oh, sorry. Alt-rock. Nybe and alt-bach. They play all Bach. That's all they play. No. I don't know why I'm controlling this. Nybe is an alt-rock band influenced by 90s college rock, and Marco Marco bring a fresh indie rock sound. There you go. So concerts on the dock, the first one being July 9th, Thursday, July 9th. And then tomorrow is our first concert on the dock. Let me see if I can open this thing real fast and tell you exactly who's playing what then, because that's going to be cool. Tomorrow at noon, bring a lawn chair, and you might want to bring an umbrella, because it might be raining off and on for the next 5 days. But, you know, around here, it's very often a little bit. Oh, tomorrow's the VoiceWorks concert. That's what they're doing this week. They're working in workshops on VoiceWorks, so some VoiceWorks faculty and maybe some students will be singing tomorrow at the Fort Worden Commons. And if it wasn't here in the Centrum guide and booklet, I wouldn't be able to say it to you. All right, I'm going to go on now. All right. I got some things. Here's something. It's a quick little ditty from the Yardbirds.

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2: Hey, that was Blues Journey. That was me doing that. That was Jim B. substituting for Taylor Clark. Pardon me. you don't want to hear my noises on the air, but you just heard one. Anyway, this is the Midlife Crisis Dance Party now. We got voice works going on upstairs. Boy, are they ever. It's great. It's going to be great tomorrow. Don't forget to come to the lawn on the Fort Worden Commons tomorrow at noon and listen to people from voice works, probably instructors, maybe some students as well. I don't know what to expect, but that's the beauty of it. That's the wonderful thing about the Centrum Summer Concert Series, co-presented here by KPGZ. So if you can't make it down to the Fort Worden Commons, you can listen on your radio at noon tomorrow, okay? All right, so this is the Midlife Crisis Dance Party. I think you know what that's about if you're a regular listener. I'm Jim B. in for Ray, because when Ray is away, Jim B. will play, and we'll see how it goes. Let's start with the standard.

Conservative Clowns. That is a cover of Wish You Were Here, the Pink Floyd classic. It's from Sparkle Horse and Tom York. Tom York, the lead singer of Radiohead, of course. That's from an album called Maria's Little Elbows from 2020. And I hope I've lulled you into a sense of complacency to enjoy the Midlife Crisis Dance Party. And I've taken it over for now. Ray is coming back, I swear. Before that was Billy Joel, Say Goodbye to Hollywood. That's from Turnstiles, a classic Billy Joel album. I played New York State of Mind from that earlier at the beginning of Blues Journey or the end of Brewocracy Now. So I'm near the finish line of this marathon because I've got less than 2 hours to go. Before that was Diana Krall, Narrow Daylight from The Girl in the Other Room from 2004. And at the top of the show, of course, was Nat King Cole, Let's Face the Music and Dance. So Let's Face the Music and Dance. I will remind you of a few things that Ray often reminds you of on Midlife Crisis Dance Party. This show is not necessarily about a midlife crisis or a dance party or any one of these things separately. Midlife, crisis, dance, or party. But you can feel free to indulge in any one of those attitudes during the course of this show. The opinions expressed are not mine. They don't belong to the station either. They're just not opinions. I'm going to be dealing in facts here. Okay, so here's one. Oh, and if you got something written that you'd like to send in, send it in to dj@kptz.org, and I will read it at 4:30, whether it's prose or poetry or praise or disdain, it doesn't matter. I may do the weirdest song of the week. That might have been it. I love the fact that they included all those ambient noises, all those ambient voices and things at the end there. It's very, very much like Pink Floyd. But that's an even slower version of that song than the original, which is really hard to do. But I wanted to mention this, and this is important, okay? This is not my opinion. This is the opinion of the Jefferson County people. Jefferson County urges caution this Independence Day. This was posted today, June 25th, 2026. Jefferson County has been under a moderate fire danger rating since May 8th, and notwithstanding potential precipitation in the forecast for the coming weekend, I heard today on the news it might not amount to even a half an inch over 4 or 5 days. Current field conditions remain dry. As the 4th of July holiday approaches, the Jefferson County Fire Marshal and fire chiefs are asking residents and visitors to take fire safety seriously. A moderate fire danger rating means fires can start and spread from most accidental causes. Dry vegetation, summer winds, and the use of fireworks are a combination that has led to destructive fires across the Pacific Northwest in past years. Jefferson County is not immune to that risk. Over the past week, we have witnessed wildfires in neighboring jurisdictions, and local fire authorities successfully contained a fire just outside Port Townsend city limits on June 24th, 2026. That was on Mill Road. That's really close to home, folks, if you live in Port Townsend. A moderate fire danger. Okay. This will also be the last 4th of July before Jefferson County's recently enacted permanent ban on consumer fireworks takes effect. Fire officials are asking the community to mark this year's celebration of America's 250th birthday with extra care. Jefferson County Code prescribes a fire danger rating system connected to atmospheric conditions. A high fire hazard is defined as any time when hot, dry weather and low fuel moisture creates conditions where fires start quickly, spread furiously, burn intensely, and are difficult to control. Fire officials are continuously monitoring weather, fuels, and fire behavior and may decide

any time to elevate the fire danger level as local conditions warrant. I'm going to get back to this in a little while about when fireworks may be used. Remember, don't park your car on grass with a hot muffler, or don't drag your chains on the highway if you have a trailer. All these things contribute to fires. Don't throw your cigarette butts out the window of your car. I think we learned not to do that years ago. Anyway, some of us did. I don't smoke anymore. It's been years. So I'm going to get back to the music here. Glad you're here on Midlife Crisis Dance Party. I am Jim B. in for Ray. Thanks so much for joining me here this afternoon. We're going to have some fun. But, you know, meanwhile, I think we'll just sort of stay in this daydream.

0: That's Freddie Jones, In a Daydream. I think that's a beautiful and unique song because I haven't heard anything else by the Freddie Jones Band. That's probably bad on my part, but In a Daydream from Waiting for the Night, the Freddie Jones Band. I love that. Anyway, here's something I got to play. I want to play this for you.
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0: And speaking of upcoming, don't forget, Gary is on at 6:30 tonight. 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I promise. Also, tomorrow afternoon, I think DJ Mars is sitting in for DJ Christine, unless she might be back. I don't think so, but maybe she is. And then, of course, DJ was at 1 o'clock with Word Songs. But there will not be County Connections tomorrow because tomorrow is the first free Friday concert presented by Centrum and KPTZ. So you can come on down here with a lawn chair and you can bring a jacket or an umbrella because it might be misty. And you can listen to Voice Works people do their voicey worky thing. I'll let that sink in. Okay, this is the Midlife Crisis Dance Party. I'm Jim B. This is KPTZ in Port Townsend, 91.9 FM. And I'm stretching the microphone over here to get really close to my computer. Yeah, you remember the Batman Lego movie? Pewter. If you understand that reference, you know that I love animation. And I love Lego. Okay, this is a classic from Mott the Hoople. We're going to go into some other interesting things from back when, including some Beatles, because apparently it's International Beatles Day.

Sitting pretty at the moment with their latest number one and a new album due in a few weeks, the most sought-after duo on the scene today has got to be T-Rex, and we were lucky enough to get them into our studio recently, and in addition to their top pop hit to be heard later, they put down a couple of other things like this.

0: A KPTZ reminder that working smoke alarms significantly improve the chances of surviving a fire. The National Fire Protection Association finds the likelihood of surviving a home fire doubles in a home with working smoke alarms. According to state laws, landlords are responsible for installing at least one functioning smoke alarm, and tenants are required to maintain and change batteries in the smoke alarm.
1: Sorry about that. We had a little bit of George Harrison intruding on that announcement. I'm going to rewind, and we're going to start that over again. This is Marwa Blues from George Harrison. Somebody during Blues Journey mentioned that it is International Beatles Day, and someone else mentioned that we didn't want to leave out George. So I'm going to play a few Beatles songs and a George song to start us off. This is Marwa Blues from George Harrison off of Brainwashed.

Come on, come on, come on, come on, come on. Everybody's got something to hide except for me and my monkey. From the Beatles' White Album. And the Beatles before that, Your Blues, also from the Beatles' White Album. And Oh Darling from the Beatles' Abbey Road. George Harrison started off that little set with Marwah Blues from Brainwashed. Simon and Garfunkel before that, Faking It. And T-Rex Jeepster from the Best of BBC recordings. So you get a little bit of a BBC announcer feel from those days. And Mott the Hoople started so a whole set from All the Young Dudes. All the Young Dudes by David Bowie. All right. We're up to speed. We're here. Just a little bit more about fireworks. During moderate fire danger, the discharge of consumer fireworks in unincorporated Jefferson County is legal, but only during dates and times set by Washington state law. Fireworks discharge outside these dates and times is unlawful. On June 28th, noon to 11 p.m. On June 29th to July 3rd, 9 a.m. to 11 p.m. July 4th, Independence Day, 9 a.m. to midnight. And July 5th, 9 a.m. to 11 p.m. So, yeah. There might, if there is a declaration of high fire hazard is issued, if a declaration of high fire hazard is issued, all fireworks are immediately prohibited, regardless of date or time. Residents should monitor county communications closely for changes in fire danger. And around that time, by the way, of course, around the holiday, emergency workers are very busy because there's a lot going on. So my suggestion, just don't set any off. That's my suggestion. Also, the pets hate it. Most of the dogs and cats really do not like fireworks. So be courteous and care about your neighbors and their pets. There you go. We'll get more on that in a second. KPTZ in Port Townsend. That's what you're listening to. 91.9 FM and streaming worldwide at kptz.org. Tomorrow at noon is the VoiceWorks concert, free Friday concert right here on the Commons in Fort Worden. Bring a lawn chair and maybe a hat because it might be drizzling. Or you can stay at home and listen to it on KPTZ. We will be playing it live right from here. How about that? All right, this is Midlife Crisis Dance Party. At 4:30, of course, I will do readings because that's what I do and that's what Ray does. I've got one so far from Wallace Fries. Thank you, Wally. And I got a request from somebody for Steve Forbert, not only a delightful musician, but what a poet, says Dee Hammonds. Thank you, Dee. I'm going to play that right now. It's called Romeo's Tune. It's the most well-known of his tunes. I didn't know about this artist until today. Thank you for that. Yeah, write in. If you got something, anything. It could be a laundry list. I'll read it. I don't care. Really. Happy to read whatever you send me. Okay. Here we go.

Is he gonna hurt her on the radio or herd her? I mean, it's a country tune, so it sounds dicey either way. I saw that title and I just wanted to play that song. It's crazy. That's from 1978. That's David Allan Coe, called I'm Gonna Hurt Her on the Radio. Pretty cute. Steve Forbert before that is Romeo's Tune from Jack Rabbit Slim from 1979. And, you know, I had heard that song before. It's been a while, but I always thought it was called Meet Me in the Middle of the Night. But I guess that was what Romeo and Juliet were doing. They were meeting each other in the middle of the night. So it all makes sense now. Thank you so much, Dee, for writing in. Anyone else? Let's see if I can find my email here. Boy, what a mess. My desktop has just become a mess. Oh, look. I got something from Ruth Ansari. Thank you, Ruth. Thank you so much. I really appreciate it. Another piece. Yay, for 4:30. Yay. I got magazines in my bag. Sometimes I read stuff. I don't know whether you guys like that or not. If you do, let me know. If you don't, I won't. I'll stop. I'm going to play two more from this Turnstiles album. I'm really digging this vinyl. I haven't played this album in so long. But Billy Joel is a master songwriter. So here's a couple from Billy Joel.

So, yeah. Billy Joel from Turnstiles. I didn't know this. This is an interesting tidbit. So New York State of Mind was something I played at the end of Bureaucracy Now! This afternoon. It's also on this album. In fact, it's the next song on this side. and this was Billy Joel's third or fourth album. Let's see. Fourth studio album by Billy Joel. Of course, Piano Man was his second album. Cold Spring Harbor, I guess, was his first. Then Piano Man, then Street Life Serenade, then Turnstiles. Funny thing, I thought he was huge by Piano Man, but it says right here in this Wikipedia thing, Barbara Streisand covered New York State of Mind on her album Superman, released in the spring of 77, opening up Billy Joel's music to a mainstream audience. He thanked her for the exposure and also told her his New York... And also told her that his New York relatives were duly impressed to have the Queen of Brooklyn cover one of his songs. That's very sweet. Yeah, and this album, Turnstiles, was released in May of 1976. And, of course, July 4th, 1976, was the 200th, the bicentennial of the United States of America, the year I graduated high school, incidentally. And this year it's the 250th. So we might mark that tomorrow. Also, Clive Davis, the head of CBS Records for a long time, died just a few days ago. And tomorrow on Buzzy Donahue's show, I might be doing a deep dive in Columbia recording artists. There's a lot of them that are really amazing. He went on, when he left Columbia, he went on to form Arista. And I think that's when he discovered Whitney Houston, among others.

That is, of course, a most beautiful cover of After the Gold Rush by Neil Young from Dolly Parton, Linda Ronstadt, and Emmylou Harris. A fantastic cover of that song. And the cover of Stairway to Heaven is from the Kennedy Center honoring Led Zeppelin from a few years ago. It was great to see Robert Plant and Jimmy Page shedding a tear as they presented that song to them. So that's Hart and other band members and a full chorus in the background. It was an amazing thing. You can look it up on YouTube. Not right now, because it's time for the reading. This is KPTZ in Port Townsend, streaming worldwide at kptz.org and on the air at 91.9 FM. And I realized in the last 3.5 hours, I haven't mentioned this, but if you go to our website, or if you're listening at our website, if you go to kptz.org, you can press the big blue donate button. 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Did you know that? Isn't that simple? Isn't that great? All right, so I got some things here. I got a really interesting story out of the New Yorker. Might be longish, but I'll do that last. I want to honor the people who have sent wonderful things in. I will also remind you all about Fire Danger before we're done here. So this is from Wally Fries. Thanks, Wallace. Wally. Every memory ends in sadness. Eating an ice cream cone at a wood picnic table in the warmth of a pine-scented afternoon, a slight breeze, a little shade. Flecks of mica flash in the sun in the gray granite dust, offspring of a glacier melting into the warm tears of September. Pine pitch dripped sticks to your bare feet and won't be scrubbed off. The mosquito bites, the sunburn, everyone an entry into your memory. Sunday afternoon tilts into Sunday evening. Load the car. Say goodbye. Smell hot oil, gravel, dust. Dad's car slithers down the hill toward highway and home. Memory holds the sadness of being, and melody holds the sorrow. Wallace Fries. Thank you, Wallace. And because it's the 250th anniversary of our country coming up, we have something called Revised Message of the Statue of Liberty. This is from Ruth Asari. Give me your minerals, your precious metals that abound, your oil bubbling up from the ground. Keep your starving masses yearning to breathe free. Keep the oppressed and desperate on your teeming shore. Send not the homeless, tempest-tossed to me. I shut the lamp and slam the golden door. Give me your land so I can build a resort, and my rich white friends can play at sport. Give me my luxurious gilded plain, for over earth and sky I shall reign. Thank you, Ruth. That's fantastic. Very nice. Some good imagery there. And certainly puts the what we think of as what the Statue of Liberty is saying on its ear. Judy Robbins sent this in. Oh, I think my friend Rachel would like this too. Judy Robbins, thank you. We're not savage, we're not animals, we're not aliens, we're humans, and we are Americans. That's from Bad Bunny at the 2026 Grammy Awards. Thanks, Judy. Appreciate that. Oh, and speaking of Rachel, you know that the Dude Babe radio hour is on Thursday nights at 10, from 10 to midnight.
And if you can't stay up that late because it's past your bedtime, that's okay. You can listen to it on the streaming archive tomorrow or the next day. There you go. I almost called it the screaming archive. I don't know why. This is called Family Values by Andre Alexis. It's called Table Manners. I'm sure that in my parents' minds there was such a thing as table manners. They talked about the proper way to hold a fork and knife, the polite way to eat soup, and so on. But my father, a doctor, set fire to the rules more often than he enforced them. His preferred way of ignoring etiquette was to bring his medical magazines to the table, and while we were eating, show us pictures of diseases and bodily damage. I first saw gunshot wounds one day over a lunch of macaroni and cheese. I remember this specifically because I have never since been able to eat mac and cheese without a slight revulsion. If I don't hold my aversion to mac and cheese against my father, it's because I came to love being at table with my family. And the New England Journal of Medicine, for instance, was not entirely out of place because our dining room was the family souk, a locus of exchange and argument. The subjects were diverse and unpredictable. Dickens, The Mighty Sparrow, snow, scabies, the existence of God, stenography, whether Caribs, our tribe, had ever eaten arawaks, etc. And important as the variety of things discussed was the fact that we were all encouraged to speak. My mother and father wanted to hear what those around the table thought, and it didn't seem to matter whether the quality of thought was high or low. I remember, during one meal, my Uncle Charles arguing that since different bodies react to alcohol in different ways, it was a government overreach to designate a blood alcohol level of 0.08 as the standard for drunkenness, and that drivers themselves were better qualified to judge when they were too drunk to get behind the wheel. Interesting. 55 years later, I still remember his argument, the loud derision it elicited, and the defiance with which it was defended. I remember the house on Neil Way in Ottawa, the dining room, the table, and what we were eating. Bouillol with hop spread. Bouillol? Bulho, bulho, I don't know. B-U-L-J-O-L. Sorry, I don't speak Spanish. It was my first inkling that being wrong when one's family is sometimes as vital as being right, because it keeps the conversation going in a way that rightness does not. I have no doubt that those dinner conversations influenced the way I approach writing. Heterogeneity feels familial and inviting. I'm drawn to the appearance of the unpredictable, a startling image or idea that, taken out of its original context, brings light to an emotion or a situation, or simply to itself. Of course, the liveliness of immigrant family mealtimes is a commonplace, a cliche, the stuff of dull stories, moldy jokes, and so on. If I cherish the cliche, it's because it contains a mythic sense of communality, which as a child I experienced as a duality, almost a contradiction. My parents had left Trinidad when I was a year old in order to prepare a house for us in Ottawa and entrusted me to my grandmother. When I arrived in Canada 3 years later, I was not at all certain that I wanted to stay with them. For a time, I would have happily given up my mother and father for a chance to be back in Trinidad, the only world I had ever known. The love I felt for the island of my birth, my grief at its loss, was primal, while the feelings I had for my parents were tentative, uncertain, and often hostile. It was cruelly ironic that in my earliest years in Canada, the people who had severed my ties to Trinidad were my only channel back to it. My land was embedded in my parents' accents, in the food they made, in the Anansi stories they told, in their pride in Eric Williams and C.L.R. James, their jokes, their arguments, their songs, and most poignantly, in their anecdotes about people I longed for, my grandma Ada in particular. The dining room where I was sifted for material about Trinidad. I'll say that again. The dining room was where I sifted for material about Trinidad.
It did not occur to my 5-year-old self, how could it, that my parents were as desperate to narrate Trinidad as I was to listen for it. For them, time around the table eating the food of their home and retelling the stories they had heard was necessary reconnection to what they had lost. And they had lost more than I had, having been in their 20s when they left. Nor did I understand how much of themselves they added to the Trinidad story they were passing on to me, bending the land toward them as they spoke. These days, when I'm asked what Trinidad means to me, I usually speak about the wound that is emigration and the bomb that comes from talking a place back into existence. Trinidad and Tobago, the actual country, ceased to be my homeland years ago. My homeland is the table around which we talked about home. That's very nice. Sorry, I lost my thread there for a second. I got a little emotional. This is Jim B. I'm in for Ray on Midlife Crisis Dance Party. I haven't come up with a weird song of the week, but I might randomly pick one from this playlist, which is about 4 hours long. It happens. Oh, I've got one here. It's not the weirdest, but it is a song from a favorite, King Crimson.

So that was an alternative take of I Talk to the Wind by King Crimson. And it was from Young Person's Guide. Oh, wow, that's interesting. The Young Person's Guide to King Crimson, which was a two-album set from way back. And I had it on tape in 1979 and 80 when I was in England, and I just thought it was so fascinating. But that song in particular was one that wasn't on any of their other albums. That song was on their first album, The Court of the Crimson King, but it had a different vocal. I think it was Greg Lake. And the fact is, sadly, this vinyl has a scratch on that one song. All the other songs on the album are, I think, on all other albums that I have by King Crimson. So I'm a little sad about that. What's going on? I Talk to the Wind, and the wind does not hear. So a few more things about fireworks before I finish up the show here. Fireworks are inherently dangerous. If you choose to use consumer fireworks, officials ask that you treat fire suppression as a non-negotiable part of the activity, not an afterthought. Have a garden hose running and ready, or a filled 5-gallon bucket of water before lighting anything. Keep a shovel on hand to smother stray sparks or embers. Never discharge fireworks near dry grass, brush, trees, wooden fences, or structures. Always stay with your fireworks. Never light and walk away. That seems counterintuitive, but yeah, don't blow your hand off either. After you soak all spent fireworks in water for several hours before placing them in a metal container, not a plastic trash can, casings can reignite. Do not discharge fireworks from a moving vehicle, rooftop, or elevated surface. Be a good neighbor. Check on wind direction before lighting embers travel. Be vigilant. Every resident has a role. Fire safety over the holiday weekends depends on every member of the community. Jefferson County's firefighters and first responders are ready, but preventing a fire is always better than fighting one. Residents can help by watching for smoke, especially in the evenings and overnight when fireworks activity is highest, reporting any sign of smoke or unauthorized burning immediately by calling 911, keeping your own property clear of dry grass, brush piles, and debris near structures. Increase the risk of if fire starts nearby. Talk to your neighbors, especially those with children, about safe practices before the holiday. Reckless discharge, creating a risk of death, injury, or property damage, is a gross misdemeanor up to 90 days in jail or a $1,000 fine. Unlawful possession of less than 1 pound of fireworks, a misdemeanor up to 90 days in jail and a $1,000 fine. Unlawful possession of 1 pound or more is a gross misdemeanor up to 364 days in jail and or a $5,000 fine. You get the idea. So there was a fire near the mill on Mill Road just the other day, 2 days ago. Well, yesterday, I think. And in addition, a house blew up on Whidbey Island. And reports on the news this morning said that the person who lived there, who may or may not be deceased, had a pallet of fireworks delivered to their home. So, yeah. Might need a Darwin Award for that. Okay, I'm going to play a few things that I think are interesting before we go here. This is by Beach House.

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1: This is KPTZ 91.9 FM in Port Townsend, Washington. I'm Diane Walker with your local news and commentary for Thursday, June 25th, 2026. The brush fire posted yesterday off Mill Road in Port Townsend has been contained, but due to hot and dry weather conditions, Olympic interagency fire managers have officially declared the start of fire season and are asking all residents to follow these basic steps. Never leave campfires unattended and be sure to drown them with water, stirring the ashes and feeling for heat before leaving. Do not ignite fireworks on federal lands. It's illegal. Do not smoke on trails or in vegetated areas. Smoke only in designated areas and dispose of cigarette debris in proper receptacles. Avoid parking over dry grass as hot vehicle parts can ignite vegetation. And if you see smoke or flames, call 911 immediately and let them know the location, size, smoke color, and whether anyone is in danger. With a record housing waitlist totaling almost 200 people, Bayside Housing and Services hopes to replace Pat's Place, a tiny home shelter village established in Port Townsend in 2021, with a 32-unit permanent supportive housing project later this summer. According to city permit documents, the proposal calls for a three-story residential building containing 32 units. The development would include common areas at ground level, off-street parking, and controlled access entrances. The tiny homes currently located at Pat's Place will be relocated to United Methodist Church property and combined with Peter's Place Village to remain in service as housing units rather than being removed from use. Bayside expects to receive final approvals for relocating the tiny homes within the next month, at which time construction on the project would begin. Jefferson Healthcare has elected not to seek a levy lid lift this year. If placed on the ballot and approved, the lid lift would have bumped property taxes for a $500,000 home from $25 to $375 annually. Originally proposed in response to the predicted reduction in Medicaid funding to start in 2027, plans for the lid lift have been placed on hold to be revisited later this year. At around 6:30 p.m. this past Sunday, East Jefferson Fire Rescue, with help from Salish Rescue, rescued a lone kayaker who capsized near Point Wilson. Fortunately, the kayaker wisely stayed with their vessel while calling for help and was recovered without significant injury. EJFR reminds boaters to wear flotation vests and stay close to your vessel in the event of an emergency, adding that it's wiser for kayakers to enter the water in pairs. The FDA has issued a recall notice for Gas-X soft gels. Apparently, certain batches of the soft gels have been contaminated with a diluted propylene glycol-based coolant from a machine leakage during the packaging process. Ingestion of the affected soft gels may result in nausea, vomiting, abdominal pain, and diarrhea. To see which package lots have been affected, visit the link provided in the transcript of this broadcast. This week, Senator Maria Cantwell has voiced objections to a new rule implemented by the United States Postal Service, which requires mail to be processed at regional distribution centers instead of local post offices, causing significant postmark delays. Given that in the 2024 election, nearly a third of all voters, close to 48 million people, cast their ballots by mail, a significant number of voters nationwide could be disenfranchised by the postmarking delays resulting from the new rule. And finally, this coming Saturday, June 27th, is Jefferson County Preparedness Day. Come to Finn River at 124 Center Road in Chimicum from 10 a.m. to 4 p.m. and enjoy a fun, welcoming event designed to help our community stay safe, informed, and prepared for the unexpected. There will be free strawberry shortcake and over 30 booths, field games, food vendors, cider, a variety of workshops, and a tug of war with a $1,000 grand prize.